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2: 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What vocation are you praying for? Hey, it's Jamie. Well, if it is that you are a husband or a wife, or you are praying for the sacrament of matrimony, Psalm 127:3-5, children are a heritage from the Lord, offspring a reward from him, like arrows in the hands of a warrior. Blessed is the man whose quiver is full of them. This is one that has personally sustained my family. Recently coming off our fifth pregnancy, high risk, NICU stay, the whole thing, people questioning whether we should continue to have kids, on top of which birth rates are historically low and people aren't getting married and having kids anymore. Let us hear that scripture and be encouraged. Remember, you're made in the image of God. You have everything that you need for the task.
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And you don't need me to tell you. You know it every time you go and fill up your gas tank. Hey, I'm Francesca. Thanks for listening to Spirit FM tonight. I usually buy books on my Kindle, like Kindle books, ebooks, and those are usually cheaper than physical books. Except lately, they have not been cheap. I'm like, man, even the ebooks are expensive. What has the world come to? Except right now, Carrollwood Cultural Center over in Carrollwood in Tampa, they have a book sale. It's running through October 18th, so you still have time. And they have a suggested donation of $1 a book. So right off the bat, that's a steal. That's way cheaper than any of my ebooks. But on top of it, the fundraiser proceeds support summer camp tuition for local kids. So you get to change a kid's life, help them create a childhood memory, and also save a lot of money by buying books for a dollar. Because, man, even ebooks aren't that cheap anymore.

In 30 days, you will be starting your grocery list for Thanksgiving. And in 30 days, your Christmas shopping list is probably going to be all written down, maybe some of it already checked off. In 30 days, you'll be focused on hosting and cleaning and decorating, and life's gonna look different in the next 30 days. That's kind of the nature of the holiday season. But what if you took the time before that all started to do something for you, to do something that encourages you, lifts you up, makes sure that you are the best version of yourself in your best place to go out and love other people during the holiday season? I'm talking about the Spirit FM 30-Day Challenge. Basically, you can start literally right now. And for the next 30 days, you don't switch the station, you don't listen to other music, you listen to Spirit FM for 30 days straight. It will impact your heart. You're gonna feel so much lighter. And it's honestly the perfect time gearing up before a busy holiday season.

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0: 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Bob says, happy birthday to my beautiful wife, Barbara. 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
1: Ah, fall in Tampa Bay. 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All the autumn vibes, minus the crunchy leaves. But then, the very next morning you step outside. 100% humidity smacks you in the face. Boots? Nope. Sweater? Forget it. Pumpkin spice latte? More like iced coffee season again. The Florida seasons may be confused, but one thing you can always count on is your Spirit FM. 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

Tampa Bay is so much fun because there is always something to do. Best part is that I walked outside today and didn't immediately sweat. Perfect time to do things. Hey, I'm Francesca. Thanks for listening to Spirit FM. This is the time. If you want to go pumpkin picking, fall festivals, it's not raining, it's nice outside, this is the time of the year, and this Saturday is Tampa Bay's Pig Jig. Now, I thought it was just like barbecue and a country concert. That's always what I assumed it was, and I've seen it for the last few years. But it turns out it's a fundraiser. Did you know that Tampa Bay's Pig Jig started when friends rallied around their friend named Will Wellman after he was diagnosed with a rare kidney disease? And now the event raises money for NephCure. Would I prefer a Christian concert? Absolutely. But if you also like country music and you want to be part of the fundraiser and you want to just be outside on the beautiful day, well, I don't know what Saturday will be like. Today's beautiful. If you want to be outside during beautiful Florida weather, this Saturday might be the ticket.

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0: Card compromises are the worst. I just talked to one of our Spirit FM partners today, and she's like, this is the fourth time this year. And I'm like, God bless you. That must be so frustrating. But through all of that hard times, through all of that frustration, she took the time to call Spirit FM and said, you know what? Card got compromised. Would you mind updating this? And I'm telling you, we can do it in like 30 seconds. It's so quick. So if your card got compromised, if it expired and you have a monthly partnership with Spirit FM, make sure you call the office line. 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I'm Francesca, and we'll get that updated.
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2: Torrin Wells' new live worship album, Here Comes the Church, is officially out, featuring collaborations with Tasha Cobbs-Leonard, Naomi Raine, Abby Gamboa, and more. Chris Tomlin was recently recognized for having more than 8 billion career streams. Time magazine has called him the most often sung artist in the world. Francesca Battistelli recently released her first song in 8 years called He Will, and just dropped her second new song called Won't Miss a Moment. And finally, Megan Woods has released her self-titled debut album, which includes songs like The Truth and I Believe You. My name's Francesca. That's your new music flash on Spirit FM.
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Stewardship starts from the inside. Stewardship starts when you're willing to give your time, your talent. You're willing to give something that might be hard to give, and that's not necessarily money. Maybe your time is really valuable to you, and maybe it's very sparse. That's where stewardship starts. And the thing is, we can start that young by teaching our children that volunteer time is important. And caring for our brothers and sisters, even if it feels like it's inconvenient, is important. I love that Feeding Tampa Bay offers these nights called Family Nights. And Family Nights has all different kinds of jobs, and they welcome all ages. Registration is required, of course, because they want to make sure everyone has a place. But it's a great way to show children that, like, you are needed. You're not too young. You're not too old. You're not too weak. You're not too whatever it is, whatever you're. I'm not fill in the blank. That's not true. God's people need you. And that heart of stewardship is meant to be put to good use.

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Perhaps another song will help the week go faster. 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
2: 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And I'm like, who wants cold syrup on their hot pancakes?
1: Have you compromised? 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

There was this little bakery I've seen on Instagram for years. My friends have gone, they liked it. It was on my to-do list, but you know what? Going to a cute little bakery, it is on my to-do list, but it's not very high on the priority list. And I didn't think it was on my way when I was driving, so I never stopped to go. And then recently, I was driving my normal path to go to church and looked out the window in a direction I don't normally look. There's the bakery. It is right there, right on my way to church, and I never even noticed. I mean, it was in front of my face, it was in my backyard this entire time, and I just wasn't paying attention enough to see it. That's kind of the premise of the How We See It program here at Spirit FM. Deacon Mike Sweeney interviews leaders of local ministries, nonprofits, things like that. And we're able to learn about what they're doing in our community. And the craziest part is they could be right in your backyard. They could be 5 minutes from your house. They could be on your drive to church. And you might not even know it, but those could be nonprofits or ministries that you want to work with, you want to volunteer with, you want to hear their stories of hope and maybe find out how you can help. So you can listen to How We See It every week. It's Tuesday and Thursday at 11:30 a.m. right after the Mass. It's also Saturday and Sunday at 6 a.m. on your Spirit FM.

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2: Three brothers in a fire, willing to die for their faith. But you were with them in the fire, and they walked out the next day. And Daniel met a lion, because he chose to pray. 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
1: This is Keith from Seminole, Florida. A friend of mine originally had Spirit FM pray for me, and I was in stage 4 cancer, and it went into remission. And then I had Spirit FM pray for a friend of mine, and he was having brain cancer, going to surgery almost every week for like 4 consecutive weeks. And you prayed for him, and in 4 weeks since then, he hasn't had to go to surgery at all. So, you know, I think I'm a walking miracle because I just believe in God's word. 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And I don't think the listeners of Spirit FM really realize how powerful your ministry is in healing people, because God's word heals, and you share God's word in such a passionate way that it does heal. And I'm a living testimony of that. So thank you.
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I used to multitask primarily for efficiency, but lately I have been multitasking with the goal of increasing value. Hey, I'm Francesca. Thanks for listening to Spirit FM tonight. Efficiency might look like, you know, doing two different kinds of work at once, trying to run a report and do something else at the same time. That is efficient. But sometimes it can get kind of lonely out there, says someone who has definitely felt the lonely end of that stick. Lately, what I've been doing is finding parts of my job where I can sit or chit-chat with my coworkers, or I can talk with Gio or Davis or Maria while I'm, you know, stuffing envelopes and doing something manual like that, but using that time to have personal connection with people that I love. It makes a difference. Is it the most efficient thing? Maybe not. Am I getting the work done as quickly as possible? Maybe not. But the time is way better spent. It is way more valuable. And there is a time and place for everything. But right now, at least for me, I'm in a season where the value matters more than the efficiency.

Pumpkin spice? Check. Back to school drop-offs? Check. Actual fall weather? Still waiting. 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
1: Sometimes life is really hard. And in those more difficult seasons, the most impactful thing can just be a community standing by your side that cares about you and prays for you. They don't fix it, but they care about you. That's what Keith from Seminole realized when he had stage 4 cancer. And throughout that difficult time, the Spirit FM listening community, the listening family, we were there by his side, praying for him when he was on the prayer line through those hard moments, pointing him back to hope. And his cancer went into remission. This radio ministry got to stand by him through the good times and the bad. And we get to keep doing that for Keith's other friends and for you and for people we haven't even met yet. Maybe they haven't even listened yet, but we get to be by their side. That's Keith's story. That's how he's living with Spirit, because the prayer line lifts him up. I would love to know your Living with Spirit story. 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

0: 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October is the month when the church celebrates the Rosary with special prayers and devotion. The history of Our Lady of the Rosary goes back to the 1500s at the Battle of Lepanto. 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Since WBVM was named in honor of Mary, the BVM standing for Blessed Virgin Mary, we've aired the Rosary every day since we began broadcasting 40 years ago. 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

Earlier this month, my oldest niece turned 18 years old. Are you kidding me? You're an adult? When did that happen? I feel ancient. Hey, I'm Francesca. Thank you for listening to Spirit FM. I'm proud of her. She has figured a lot of things out. She's, you know, made tough choices, but she's grown up. She's really being an adult. And my phone decided to show me pictures of her when she was a little kid. And I used to, you know, show her how to swim. And she was the first person who ever sat passenger seat in my car when I got my car when I was 16 years old. It makes me realize that, you know, I knew those times would end. But I didn't know how quickly they would come. One of those reminders to just love the moment you're in right now. Like right now, of course, I can sit here and think about, like, man, I miss when she was a kid. I don't want to do that. I want to sit here and say, man, I want to remember this girl when she is 18, 19, 20 and figuring life out. I want to be there for her because this is a hard season, but it's also a special season. It's a beautiful season of growth and learning and of opportunity. And I want to enjoy that with her now. Enjoy the time that you have with the people that you have while you can.

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Free will is something that the Lord has given us freely. But sometimes when we think about free will, we think about original sin. I mean, free will is the reason that Adam and Eve had the ability to eat the fruit in the garden. And when we know that Christ has redeemed us, sometimes we think in terms of what people would do, right? If Christ were a dictator, he's not. But if he were, he would say, I have redeemed you, I fixed the problems, now do exactly what I say, and you won't have the problems anymore. That's what a dictator would do. That's not who our God is. Our God said, I love you so much that I gave you free will. I love you so much that I've watched you make mistakes and I redeem them. I love you so much that you still get to choose. You get to choose to do right. And sometimes not so much. But in Galatians chapter 5, St. Paul reminds us that Christ set us free for the sake of freedom. We don't have to submit to the yoke of slavery. We don't have to do what our culture tells us to do, what we feel like we're forced to do, because that's not true. The Lord set you free from the stain of original sin so that you can go forth and continuously choose love, not be forced to choose what God has given, but to choose love, and in that sense, to take part and take ownership in the love between the Father and the Son. My friend, I want to empower you today to know that you get a choice. You have a choice to choose love. The Lord has redeemed you so that you have the opportunity to choose that today. Will you pray with me? In the name of the Father, and of the Son, and of the Holy Spirit, today we pray for Margarita's sons, for Gail, for Andrea's cousin who passed, for Kent's spiritual health, for the repose of the soul of Bradley, for LP's marriage and husband, for David for healing, and for Sue's mental health. And we lift up all the prayer intentions that the Spirit FM listeners hold right now in the silence of their hearts. Lord, thank you for giving us the freedom to choose love. Inspire us to make the right choice. In the name of the Father, and of the Son, and of the Holy Spirit, amen. Thanks for praying with me.

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0: So what's that thing that you just can't get no matter how many times people explain it?
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Avoid that person, run away, pretend you're not wearing the same thing, or own it and be like, you thought this was cute? I thought this was cute. We're probably going to be the best friends in the whole wide world. And the latter option is definitely more fun. That's kind of what it feels like when you see somebody else with the Spirit FM car magnet, because you're like, whoa, you've got the magnet. I've got the magnet. 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We're probably going to be best friends. Except you have to say it in your head. Or you can roll the window down and yell it to the person in the other car. 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
1: In the name of the Father, and of the Son, and of the Holy Spirit.
2: Amen.
1: I believe in God, the Father Almighty, maker of heaven and earth. I believe in Jesus Christ, his only Son, our Lord, who was conceived by the Holy Spirit, born of the Virgin Mary, suffered under Pontius Pilate, was crucified, died, and was buried. He descended to the dead. On the third day he rose again from the dead. He ascended into heaven, seated at the right hand of God, the Father Almighty. From thence he shall come to judge the living and the dead.
2: I believe in the Holy Spirit, the Holy Catholic Church, the communion of saints, the forgiveness of sins, the resurrection of the body, and life everlasting. Amen.
1: Our Father, who art in heaven, hallowed be thy name. Thy kingdom come, thy will be done, on earth as it is in heaven.
2: Give us this day our daily bread, and forgive us our trespasses, as we forgive those who trespass against us. And lead us not into temptation, but deliver us from evil. Amen. Hail Mary, full of grace, the Lord is with thee. Blessed art thou among women, and blessed is the fruit of thy womb, Jesus.
1: Holy Mary, Mother of God, pray for us sinners, now and at the hour of our death. Amen.
2: Hail Mary, full of grace, the Lord is with thee. Blessed art thou among women, and blessed is the fruit of thy womb, Jesus.
1: Holy Mary, Mother of God, pray for us sinners, now and at the hour of our death. Amen.
2: Hail Mary, full of grace, the Lord is with thee. Blessed art thou among women, and blessed is the fruit of thy womb, Jesus.
1: Holy Mary, Mother of God, pray for us sinners, now and at the hour of our death. Amen. Glory be to the Father, and to the Son, and to the Holy Spirit.
2: As it was in the beginning, is now, and ever shall be, world without end. Amen.
1: The first sorrowful mystery, the agony in the garden. Our Father who art in heaven, hallowed be thy name. Thy kingdom come, thy will be done, on earth as it is in heaven.
2: Give us this day our daily bread, and forgive us our trespasses, as we forgive those who trespass against us. And lead us not into temptation, but deliver us from evil. Amen.
1: Then Jesus came with them to a place called Gethsemane, and he said to his disciples, "Sit here, while I go over there and pray." He took along Peter and the two sons of Zebedee, and began to feel sorrow and distress.
2: Hail Mary, full of grace, the Lord is with thee. Blessed art thou among women, and blessed is the fruit of thy womb, Jesus.
1: Holy Mary, Mother of God, pray for us sinners, now and at the hour of our death. Amen. Then he said to them, "My soul is sorrowful even to death. Remain here and keep watch with me."
2: Hail Mary, full of grace, the Lord is with thee. Blessed art thou among women, and blessed is the fruit of thy womb, Jesus.
1: Holy Mary, Mother of God, pray for us sinners, now and at the hour of our death. Amen. After withdrawing about a stone's throw from them, and kneeling, he prayed.
2: Hail Mary, full of grace, the Lord is with thee. Blessed art thou among women, and blessed is the fruit of thy womb, Jesus.
1: Holy Mary, Mother of God, pray for us sinners, now and at the hour of our death. Amen. He said, "Father, if you are willing, take this cup away from me. Still not my will, but yours be done."
2: Hail Mary, full of grace, the Lord is with thee. Blessed art thou among women, and blessed is the fruit of thy womb, Jesus.
1: Holy Mary, Mother of God, pray for us sinners, now and at the hour of our death. Amen. And to strengthen him, an angel from heaven appeared to him.
2: Hail Mary, full of grace, the Lord is with thee. Blessed art thou among women, and blessed is the fruit of thy womb, Jesus.
1: Holy Mary, Mother of God, pray for us sinners, now and at the hour of our death. Amen. He was in such agony, and he prayed so fervently.
2: Hail Mary, full of grace, the Lord is with thee. Blessed art thou among women, and blessed is the fruit of thy womb, Jesus.
1: Holy Mary, Mother of God, pray for us sinners, now and at the hour of our death. Amen. That his sweat became like drops of blood falling on the ground.
2: Hail Mary, full of grace, the Lord is with thee. Blessed art thou among women, and blessed is the fruit of thy womb, Jesus.
1: Holy Mary, Mother of God, pray for us sinners, now and at the hour of our death. Amen. When he returned to his disciples, he found them asleep. He said to Peter, "So you could not keep watch with me for 1 hour?"
2: Hail Mary, full of grace, the Lord is with thee. Blessed art thou among women, and blessed is the fruit of thy womb, Jesus.
1: Holy Mary, Mother of God, pray for us sinners, now and at the hour of our death. Amen. Watch and pray, that you may not undergo the test.
2: Hail Mary, full of grace, the Lord is with thee. Blessed art thou among women, and blessed is the fruit of thy womb, Jesus.
1: Holy Mary, Mother of God, pray for us sinners, now and at the hour of our death. Amen. The Spirit is willing, but the flesh is weak.
2: Hail Mary, full of grace, the Lord is with thee. Blessed art thou among women, and blessed is the fruit of thy womb, Jesus.
1: Holy Mary, Mother of God, pray for us sinners, now and at the hour of our death. Amen. Glory be to the Father, and to the Son, and to the Holy Spirit.
2: As it was in the beginning, is now, and ever shall be, world without end. Amen.
3: O my Jesus, forgive us our sins, save us from the fires of hell. Lead all souls to heaven, especially those in most need of thy mercy.
1: The second sorrowful mystery, the scourging at the pillar. Our Father who art in heaven, hallowed be thy name. Thy kingdom come, thy will be done, on earth as it is in heaven.
2: Give us this day our daily bread, and forgive us our trespasses, as we forgive those who trespass against us. And lead us not into temptation, but deliver us from evil. Amen.
1: They bound Jesus, led him away, and handed him over to Pilate. Pilate questioned him, "Are you the King of the Jews?"
2: Hail Mary, full of grace, the Lord is with thee. Blessed art thou among women, and blessed is the fruit of thy womb, Jesus.
1: Holy Mary, Mother of God, pray for us sinners, now and at the hour of our death. Amen. Jesus answered, "My kingdom does not belong to this world. My kingdom is not here."
2: Hail Mary, full of grace, the Lord is with thee. Blessed art thou among women, and blessed is the fruit of thy womb, Jesus.
1: Holy Mary, Mother of God, pray for us sinners, now and at the hour of our death. Amen. So Pilate said to him, "Then you are a king." "You say I am a king. For this I was born, and for this I came into the world, to testify to the truth. Everyone who belongs to the truth listens to my voice."
2: Hail Mary, full of grace, the Lord is with thee. Blessed art thou among women, and blessed is the fruit of thy womb, Jesus.
1: Holy Mary, Mother of God, pray for us sinners, now and at the hour of our death. Amen. Pilate said to him, "What is truth?" When he had said this, he again went out to the Jews and said to them, "I find no guilt in him."
2: Hail Mary, full of grace, the Lord is with thee. Blessed art thou among women, and blessed is the fruit of thy womb, Jesus.
1: Holy Mary, Mother of God, pray for us sinners, now and at the hour of our death. Amen. Then Pilate took Jesus and had him scourged.
2: Hail Mary, full of grace, the Lord is with thee. Blessed art thou among women, and blessed is the fruit of thy womb, Jesus.
1: Holy Mary, Mother of God, pray for us sinners, now and at the hour of our death. Amen. He was spurned and avoided by men, a man of suffering, accustomed to infirmity, one of those from whom men hide their faces, spurned, and we held him in no esteem.
2: Hail Mary, full of grace, the Lord is with thee. Blessed art thou among women, and blessed is the fruit of thy womb, Jesus.
1: Holy Mary, Mother of God, pray for us sinners, now and at the hour of our death. Amen. Yet it was our infirmities that he bore, our sufferings that he endured, while we thought of him as stricken, as one smitten by God and afflicted.
2: Hail Mary, full of grace, the Lord is with thee. Blessed art thou among women, and blessed is the fruit of thy womb, Jesus.
1: Holy Mary, Mother of God, pray for us sinners, now and at the hour of our death. Amen. But he was pierced for our offenses, crushed for our sins.
2: Hail Mary, full of grace, the Lord is with thee. Blessed art thou among women, and blessed is the fruit of thy womb, Jesus.
1: Holy Mary, Mother of God, pray for us sinners, now and at the hour of our death. Amen. We had all gone astray like sheep, each following his own way, but the Lord laid upon him the guilt of us all.
2: Hail Mary, full of grace, the Lord is with thee. Blessed art thou among women, and blessed is the fruit of thy womb, Jesus.
1: Holy Mary, Mother of God, pray for us sinners, now and at the hour of our death. Amen. Upon him was the chastisement that makes us whole. By his stripes we were healed.
2: Hail Mary, full of grace, the Lord is with thee. Blessed art thou among women, and blessed is the fruit of thy womb, Jesus.
1: Holy Mary, Mother of God, pray for us sinners, now and at the hour of our death. Amen. Glory be to the Father, and to the Son, and to the Holy Spirit.
2: As it was in the beginning, is now, and ever shall be, world without end. Amen.
3: O my Jesus, forgive us our sins, save us from the fires of hell. Lead all souls to heaven, especially those in most need of thy mercy.
1: The third sorrowful mystery, the crowning with thorns. Our Father who art in heaven, hallowed be thy name. Thy kingdom come, thy will be done on earth as it is in heaven.
2: Give us this day our daily bread, and forgive us our trespasses, as we forgive those who trespass against us. And lead us not into temptation, but deliver us from evil. Amen.
1: The soldiers led him away inside the palace, that is the praetorium, and assembled the whole cohort.
2: Hail Mary, full of grace, the Lord is with thee. Blessed art thou among women, and blessed is the fruit of thy womb, Jesus.
1: Holy Mary, Mother of God, pray for us sinners, now and at the hour of our death. Amen. Weaving a crown of thorns, they placed it on him.
2: Hail Mary, full of grace, the Lord is with thee. Blessed art thou among women, and blessed is the fruit of thy womb, Jesus.
1: Holy Mary, Mother of God, pray for us sinners, now and at the hour of our death. Amen. And kneeling before him, they mocked him, saying, Hail, King of the Jews.
2: Hail Mary, full of grace, the Lord is with thee. Blessed art thou among women, and blessed is the fruit of thy womb, Jesus.
1: Holy Mary, Mother of God, pray for us sinners, now and at the hour of our death. Amen. They spat upon him, and took the reed and kept striking him on the head.
2: Hail Mary, full of grace, the Lord is with thee. Blessed art thou among women, and blessed is the fruit of thy womb, Jesus.
1: Holy Mary, Mother of God, pray for us sinners, now and at the hour of our death. Amen. When Pilate saw that he was not succeeding, he took water and washed his hands in the sight of the crowd, saying, I am innocent of this man's blood. Look to it yourselves.
2: Hail Mary, full of grace, the Lord is with thee. Blessed art thou among women, and blessed is the fruit of thy womb, Jesus.
1: Holy Mary, Mother of God, pray for us sinners, now and at the hour of our death. Amen. Once more Pilate went out and said to them, Look, I am bringing him out to you, so that you may know that I find no guilt in him.
2: Hail Mary, full of grace, the Lord is with thee. Blessed art thou among women, and blessed is the fruit of thy womb, Jesus.
1: Holy Mary, Mother of God, pray for us sinners, now and at the hour of our death. Amen. So Jesus came out, wearing the crown of thorns and the purple cloak, and he said to them, Behold the man.
2: Hail Mary, full of grace, the Lord is with thee. Blessed art thou among women, and blessed is the fruit of thy womb, Jesus.
1: Holy Mary, Mother of God, pray for us sinners, now and at the hour of our death. Amen. They cried out, Take him away,

0: Blessed is the fruit of thy womb, Jesus.
1: Holy Mary, Mother of God, pray for us sinners, now and at the hour of our death. Amen. Glory be to the Father, and to the Son, and to the Holy Spirit.
0: As it was in the beginning, is now, and ever shall be, world without end. Amen.
1: O my Jesus, forgive us our sins, save us from the fires of hell, lead all souls to heaven, especially those in most need of thy mercy. The fourth sorrowful mystery, Jesus carries the cross. Our Father who art in heaven, hallowed be thy name. Thy kingdom come, thy will be done, on earth as it is in heaven.
0: Give us this day our daily bread, and forgive us our trespasses, as we forgive those who trespass against us. And lead us not into temptation, but deliver us from evil. Amen.
1: Then he said to all, If anyone wishes to come after me, he must deny himself, and take up his cross daily, and follow me.
0: Hail Mary, full of grace, the Lord is with thee. Blessed art thou among women, and blessed is the fruit of thy womb, Jesus.
1: Holy Mary, Mother of God, pray for us sinners, now and at the hour of our death. Amen. For whoever wishes to save his life will lose it, but whoever loses his life for my sake will save it.
0: Hail Mary, full of grace, the Lord is with thee. Blessed art thou among women, and blessed is the fruit of thy womb, Jesus.
1: Holy Mary, Mother of God, pray for us sinners, now and at the hour of our death. Amen. And carrying the cross himself, they led him out to crucify him.
0: Hail Mary, full of grace, the Lord is with thee. Blessed art thou among women, and blessed is the fruit of thy womb, Jesus.
1: Holy Mary, Mother of God, pray for us sinners, now and at the hour of our death. Amen. As they led him away, they took hold of a certain Simon, a Cyrenian, who was coming in from the country, and after laying the cross on him, they made him carry it behind Jesus.
0: Hail Mary, full of grace, the Lord is with thee. Blessed art thou among women, and blessed is the fruit of thy womb, Jesus.
1: Holy Mary, Mother of God, pray for us sinners, now and at the hour of our death. Amen. Take my yoke upon you, and learn from me.
0: Hail Mary, full of grace, the Lord is with thee. Blessed art thou among women, and blessed is the fruit of thy womb, Jesus.
1: Holy Mary, Mother of God, pray for us sinners, now and at the hour of our death. Amen. For I am meek and humble of heart.
0: Hail Mary, full of grace, the Lord is with thee. Blessed art thou among women, and blessed is the fruit of thy womb, Jesus.
1: Holy Mary, Mother of God, pray for us sinners, now and at the hour of our death. Amen. And you will find rest for yourselves, for my yoke is easy, and my burden light.
0: Hail Mary, full of grace, the Lord is with thee. Blessed art thou among women, and blessed is the fruit of thy womb, Jesus.
1: Holy Mary, Mother of God, pray for us sinners, now and at the hour of our death. Amen. A large crowd of people followed Jesus, including many women who mourned and lamented him.
0: Hail Mary, full of grace, the Lord is with thee. Blessed art thou among women, and blessed is the fruit of thy womb, Jesus.
1: Holy Mary, Mother of God, pray for us sinners, now and at the hour of our death. Amen. Jesus turned to them and said, Daughters of Jerusalem, do not weep for me. Weep instead for yourselves and for your children. For indeed, the days are coming when people will say, Blessed are the barren, the wombs that never bore, and the breasts that never nursed.
0: Hail Mary, full of grace, the Lord is with thee. Blessed art thou among women, and blessed is the fruit of thy womb, Jesus.
1: Holy Mary, Mother of God, pray for us sinners, now and at the hour of our death. Amen. At that time, people will say to the mountains, Fall upon us, and to the hills, Cover us. For if these things are done when the wood is green, what will happen when it is dry?
0: Hail Mary, full of grace, the Lord is with thee. Blessed art thou among women, and blessed is the fruit of thy womb, Jesus.
1: Holy Mary, Mother of God, pray for us sinners, now and at the hour of our death. Amen. Glory be to the Father, and to the Son, and to the Holy Spirit.
0: As it was in the beginning, is now, and ever shall be, world without end. Amen.
1: O my Jesus, forgive us our sins, save us from the fires of hell. Lead all souls to heaven, especially those in most need of thy mercy. The fifth sorrowful mystery, the crucifixion. Our Father who art in heaven, hallowed be thy name. Thy kingdom come, thy will be done, on earth as it is in heaven.
0: Give us this day our daily bread, and forgive us our trespasses, as we forgive those who trespass against us. And lead us not into temptation, but deliver us from evil. Amen.
1: There they crucified him, and with him two others, one on either side, with Jesus in the middle.
0: Hail Mary, full of grace, the Lord is with thee. Blessed art thou among women, and blessed is the fruit of thy womb, Jesus.
1: Holy Mary, Mother of God, pray for us sinners, now and at the hour of our death. Amen.

0: Then Jesus said, Father, forgive them. They know not what they do.
1: Hail Mary, full of grace, the Lord is with thee. Blessed art thou among women, and blessed is the fruit of thy womb, Jesus.
0: Holy Mary, Mother of God, pray for us sinners, now and at the hour of our death. Amen. Then he said, Jesus, remember me when you come into your kingdom. He replied to him, Amen, I say to you, today you will be with me in paradise.
1: Hail Mary, full of grace, the Lord is with thee. Blessed art thou among women, and blessed is the fruit of thy womb, Jesus.
0: Holy Mary, Mother of God, pray for us sinners, now and at the hour of our death. Amen. Standing by the cross of Jesus were his mother and his mother's sister, Mary, the wife of Clopas, and Mary of Magdala. When Jesus saw his mother and the disciple there whom he loved,
1: Hail Mary, full of grace, the Lord is with thee. Blessed art thou among women, and blessed is the fruit of thy womb, Jesus.
0: Holy Mary, Mother of God, pray for us sinners, now and at the hour of our death. Amen. He said to his mother, Woman, behold your son. Then he said to the disciple, Behold your mother.
1: Hail Mary, full of grace, the Lord is with thee. Blessed art thou among women, and blessed is the fruit of thy womb, Jesus.
0: Holy Mary, Mother of God, pray for us sinners, now and at the hour of our death. Amen. And from that hour the disciple took her into his home.
1: Hail Mary, full of grace, the Lord is with thee. Blessed art thou among women, and blessed is the fruit of thy womb, Jesus.
0: Holy Mary, Mother of God, pray for us sinners, now and at the hour of our death. Amen. It was now about noon, and darkness came over the whole land until 3 p.m, because of an eclipse of the sun. Then the veil of the temple was torn down the middle.
1: Hail Mary, full of grace, the Lord is with thee. Blessed art thou among women, and blessed is the fruit of thy womb, Jesus.
0: Holy Mary, Mother of God, pray for us sinners, now and at the hour of our death. Amen. After this, aware that everything was now finished, in order that the scripture might be fulfilled, Jesus said, I thirst.
1: Hail Mary, full of grace, the Lord is with thee. Blessed art thou among women, and blessed is the fruit of thy womb, Jesus.
0: Holy Mary, Mother of God, pray for us sinners, now and at the hour of our death. Amen. There was a vessel filled with common wine, so they put a sponge soaked in wine on a sprig of hyssop and put it up to his mouth.
1: Hail Mary, full of grace, the Lord is with thee. Blessed art thou among women, and blessed is the fruit of thy womb, Jesus.
0: Holy Mary, Mother of God, pray for us sinners, now and at the hour of our death. Amen. When Jesus had taken the wine, he said, It is finished. And bowing his head, he handed over the Spirit.
1: Hail Mary, full of grace, the Lord is with thee. Blessed art thou among women, and blessed is the fruit of thy womb, Jesus.
0: Holy Mary, Mother of God, pray for us sinners, now and at the hour of our death. Amen. Glory be to the Father, and to the Son, and to the Holy Spirit.
1: As it was in the beginning, is now, and ever shall be, world without end. Amen.
2: O my Jesus, forgive us our sins, save us from the fires of hell. Lead all souls to heaven, especially those in most need of thy mercy.
1: Hail, Holy Queen, Mother of Mercy. Hail our life, our sweetness, and our hope. To thee do we cry, poor banished children of Eve. To thee do we send up our sighs, mourning and weeping in this valley of tears. Turn then, most gracious Advocate, thine eyes of mercy upon us, and after this our exile, show unto us the blessed fruit of thy womb, Jesus. O clement, O loving, O sweet Virgin Mary.
0: Pray for us, O Holy Mother of God,
1: that we may be made worthy of the promises of Christ.
0: In the name of the Father, and of the Son, and of the Holy Spirit.
1: Amen.

0: The following universal prayer is attributed to Pope Clement the 11th. In the name of the Father, and of the Son, and of the Holy Spirit. Amen. Lord, I believe in you. Increase my faith. I trust in you. Strengthen my trust. I love you. Let me love you more and more. I am sorry for my sins. Deepen my sorrow. I worship you as my first beginning. I long for you as my last end. I praise you as my constant helper and call on you as my loving protector. Guide me by your wisdom. Correct me with your justice. Comfort me with your mercy. Protect me with your power. I offer you, Lord, my thoughts to be fixed on you, my words to have you for their theme, my actions to reflect my love for you, my sufferings to be endured for your greater glory. I want to do what you ask of me in the way you ask, for as long as you ask, because you ask it. Lord, enlighten my understanding, strengthen my will, purify my heart and make me holy. Help me to repent of my past sins and to resist temptation in the future. Help me to rise above my human weaknesses and to grow stronger as a Christian. Let me love you, my Lord and my God, and see myself as I really am, a pilgrim in this world, a Christian, called to respect and love all those whose lives I touch, those in authority over me, or those under my authority, my friends and my enemies. Help me to conquer anger with gentleness, greed by generosity, apathy by fervor. Help me to forget myself and reach out towards others. Make me prudent in planning, courageous in taking risks. Make me patient in suffering, unassuming in prosperity. Keep me, Lord, attentive in prayer, temperate in food and drink, diligent in my work, firm in my good intentions. Let my conscience be clear, my conduct without fault, my speech blameless, my life well ordered. Put me on guard against my human weaknesses. Let me cherish your love for me, keep your law, and come at last to your salvation. Teach me to realize that this world is passing, that my true future is the happiness of heaven, that life on earth is short, and the life to come eternal. Help me to prepare for death with a proper fear of judgment, but a greater trust in your goodness. Lead me safely through death to the endless joy of heaven. Grant this through Christ our Lord. Amen. In the name of the Father, and of the Son, and of the Holy Spirit. Amen.
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2: In the name of the Father, and of the Son, and of the Holy Spirit, the grace of our Lord Jesus Christ and the love of God and the communion of the Holy Spirit be with you all. Brothers and sisters, let us acknowledge our sins and so prepare ourselves to celebrate the sacred mysteries. I confess to Almighty God and to you, my brothers and sisters, that I have greatly sinned in my thoughts and in my words, in what I have done and in what I have failed to do. Through my most grievous fault. Therefore I ask, Blessed Mary, ever Virgin, all the angels and saints, and you, my brothers and sisters, to pray for me to the Lord our God. May Almighty God have mercy on us, forgive us our sins, and bring us to everlasting life. Amen. Lord, have mercy.
3: Lord,
2: Christ, have mercy.
3: Lord, have mercy.
2: Let us pray. May your grace, O Lord, we pray at all times, go before us and follow after and make us always determined to carry out good works. Through our Lord Jesus Christ, your Son, who lives and reigns with you in the unity of the Holy Spirit, one God forever and ever.
4: Amen. A reading from the letter of St. Paul to the Galatians. Brothers and sisters, for freedom, Christ set us free. So stand firm and do not submit again to the yoke of slavery. It is I, Paul, who am telling you that if you have yourselves circumcised, Christ will be of no benefit to you. Once again, I declare to every man who has himself circumcised that he is bound to observe the entire law. You are separated from Christ, you who are trying to be justified by the law. You have fallen from grace. For through the Spirit by faith, we await the hope of righteousness. For in Christ Jesus, neither circumcision nor uncircumcision counts for anything, but only faith working through love. The word of the Lord.
2: Thanks be to God.
4: The response is, let your mercy come to me, O Lord. Let your mercy come to me, O Lord. Let your mercy come to me, O Lord, your salvation according to your promise. Let your mercy come to me, O Lord. Take not the word of truth from my mouth, for in your ordinances is my hope. Let your mercy come to me, O Lord. And I will keep your law continually, forever and ever. Let your mercy come to me, O Lord. And I will walk at liberty, because I seek your precepts. Let your mercy come to me, O Lord. And I will delight in your commands, which I love. Let your mercy come to me, O Lord. And I will lift up my hands to your commands and meditate on your statutes. Let your mercy come to me, O Lord. Alleluia, alleluia. The word of God is living and effective, able to discern reflections and thoughts of the heart.
2: The Lord be with you.
3: And with your spirit.
2: A proclamation from the Holy Gospel according to St. Luke. May the Lord be in my mind, on my lips, and in my heart. After Jesus had spoken, a Pharisee invited him to dine at his home. He entered and reclined at table to eat. The Pharisee was amazed to see that he did not observe the prescribed washing before the meal. The Lord said to him, O you Pharisees, although you cleanse the outside of the cup and the dish, inside you are filled with plunder and evil. You fools! Did not the maker of the outside also make the inside? That is, to what is within, give alms, and behold, everything will be clean for you. The Gospel of the Lord.
3: We
2: often hear about the necessity in doing penance, which is a daily occurrence for us, as you know, to atone for sin, prayer, fasting, and almsgiving. According to the scripture, almsgiving means works of mercy. We often limit it or just only think of it as giving some funds to a particular need, to the church, to those who might be begging, like mendicant friars. But first and foremost, it means works of mercy. And mercy in the scriptures, it's called Hesed Yahweh, means compassion. It means heartfeltness. One of the things that St. Charles de Foucauld said, whom, as you know, lived at the same time as St. Therese of Lisieux, he was also a Frenchman. He founded the Little Brothers and the Little Sisters of the Poor. Fascinating character, if you ever have a chance to read about St. Charles de Foucauld. He had been born into a great deal of wealth. His parents died when he was young. He was taken in by a grandmother and two maiden aunts. They were very wealthy. They very much spoiled him. They were up in years whenever he was adopted as a child. They eventually fell asleep in the Lord. He had been spoiled by them. He inherited quite a fortune, and he went through it very, very quickly through wine, women, and song. He discovered something that a lot of people discover, that once you run out of being able to afford hosting other people in social situations, well, his Christmas card list became empty, let's say. He had no friends. He was horrified that he was abandoned by his friends, and he discovered that they were not really friends, and he became very bitter. That's part of the rapaciousness that is talked about in the scriptures today that's going on in our heart, like the Pharisees. An anger, a bitterness, a suspicion, a distrust. It can happen maybe from experiences of when we're young in our families, from our friends, from disappointments in life. We begin to distrust instead of trust, to be cynical instead of trusting, and so on and so forth. Long story short, he had a conversion experience. He ended up deciding that he wanted to be a martyr. And how could he be a martyr? He decided that he wanted to evangelize the Muslim community in Arabia. And so he went out to be a hermit with them. And he was trying to go from the French to the Arabic to talk to them about the sacred scriptures. He had hoped that he would be martyred for standing up for his relationship with our Lord. And because he had been filled at one time with a lot of darkness and selfishness, he wanted to do penance, not only by going out and living among them in a tent, if you will, in the desert, but also he wore a pure white habit with a huge garish heart, great big red cartoon-like heart. And he wanted it to look like that because he was doing penance. He wanted it to look like a fool for Christ. He didn't care what other people thought. He was advertising the Sacred Heart of Jesus. The fact that if Catholicism is anything, it is a religion of the heart. It's a famous quote of his. He eventually was martyred by the very people that he went out to evangelize, but not for the gospel. He was killed for his food. But he left a lot of writings in his relationship of speaking to the Lord as a hermit, one-on-one, vis-a-vis, as a hermit, as a recluse, as a contemplative. He wrote some beautiful poetic words to Jesus because Jesus first spoke to him in his conversion experience. There are a lot of little brothers of the poor and little sisters of the poor today, attracted to working with the poor, moved by wanting to do works of mercy, which is a way of giving alms, not just money, by reading his works. One of the things that he would constantly preach about is the importance of having faith in something beyond yourself. For us as Christians, certainly as Catholics, it's Jesus Christ. It's his heart. And in coming into a relationship of heart speaks to heart, having a relationship with his mind. It is our heart that gives us zeal to get into the teachings of Jesus Christ. And as we get into the teachings of Jesus Christ, the love in one's heart for the human condition, for our weaknesses, for the times when we have been very immature and foolish instead of wise and giving and merciful. And so it is a connection, if you will, that Charles de Foucault knew about, that Jesus was talking about. Good religion means to make connections. That's what the word religion means, to make connections. What do we connect? Good religion connects what we know in the deposit of faith, the scripture and tradition. We know that knowledge, and we love it. Sometimes we have, for those of us who went to Catholic schools, etc., we received the knowledge in the Baltimore Catechism, I'm dating myself, or religious education, or RCIA, or in some kind of a CCD program, we're given the knowledge of God. the work for us as we grow up and mature physically, emotionally, cognitively, affectively, is to come into loving what we have learned. And that's often where we don't make a connection. People often just take it as an intellectual experience, some knowledge to know, one piece of knowledge among others. And yet, we're coming to know the faith. See, faith in Thomas Aquinas means to make a stand. I have to stand on what I love. And this is where a lot of us can get in trouble, is we may love it at some time in our life, and then we forget it because other things take over our heart or shut our heart down. But with the help of the Holy Spirit and exposing ourselves to the sacraments, and not only that, but you who are here at Mass are praying for others in the world who have little or no contact with the Holy Spirit. And maybe they have some knowledge of the deposit of faith, maybe they don't. But you, in taking part in this heartfelt relationship with the Holy Eucharist, send out grace. You are the mystics in the church. That's what Louis de Montfort said, the great Marian theologian. Those who go to daily Mass are the mystics in the church, because you know the faith and you love it. And that pleases the Lord, and we pray for the whole community, meaning the whole world. But those who are outside may come inside. Those who are lukewarm may become on fire. And those who have been wounded may be healed. And those who have no faith may come into it. We are intercessors. So our responsibility is to know the faith and love the faith. And what Jesus was pointing out to this Pharisee today is, you know the scriptures, the Hebrew Bible of the Torah, and also the Talmud, but you're not loving it. You're not owning it. If you did, your scales would fall from your eyes, and you would see that everything that Jesus is saying, which they well knew, by way of his preaching and teaching and healing, they were not making the connection that they knew in the knowledge of what the Messiah would be like. And yet they're not putting it together. They're judging him harshly. Their scales over their eyes, their hearts are cold and shut down. They're suspicious because they know the power of knowledge. But if they invest in Jesus Christ, they may have to give some of that up, if they claim that he is the fulfillment of the promises of the Messiah. We have our work cut out for us always. We nurture ourselves with the Holy Eucharist and the Sacrament of Reconciliation. This is the faith. Again, faith means to take a stand. I take a stand that Jesus Christ, as we said in the responsorial psalm, let your mercy come to me, O Lord. It's only half the cake. The rest of it is my almsgiving. Then I give mercy to others. This is why we ask for his mercy. Let your mercy come to me, Lord, meaning your compassion, so that I may give that mercy, that compassion to others. And with that, we make the connections in the fullness of our Catholic faith. We love the deposit of faith, scripture, and tradition. We know it and we love it, and we put it together, and through the instrument of peace of the body, we become its instruments in bringing mercy and compassion and fervor into the world, and model it for those who don't know it, are suspicious of it, or are frightened of it. The Lord uses us to do his will in this marvelous things. Just go about your business of doing whatever we do by way of virtue, loving kindness, penance, patience. You become this living sign, if you will, of what it is to belong to the Catholic Church, as Christ is the head and we are the members. I don't know why I bother to prepare a homily. I go to start and then something else comes out. I hope that makes sense. Let's stand and let us pray that the good Lord will hear and answer our petitions.
4: The response will be, Lord, graciously hear us.
2: Lord, graciously hear us.
4: May Jesus make the church throughout the world a light in the darkness, drawing lost souls to salvation. Lord, hear us.
2: Lord, graciously hear us.
4: Bless the efforts of civic authorities to ensure that all people can worship you in peace and freedom. Lord, hear us.
2: Lord, graciously hear us.
4: Sustain the poor and move all Christians to care for them. Lord, hear us.
2: Lord, graciously hear us.
4: Strengthen the resolve of those gathered here to grow in the work of discipleship. Lord, hear us.
2: Lord, graciously hear us.
4: Bless those who have died in faith, especially Joseph and Nina Sanchez, for whom this Mass is offered. May they rejoice with all the saints in heaven. Lord, hear us.
2: Lord, graciously hear us.
4: And let us now offer the prayers and petitions we hold in the silence of our hearts. Lord, hear us.
2: Lord, graciously hear us. Dear Blessed Mother, in this month of October, dedicated to you under the title of Our Lady of the Rosary, we ask that you give us the continued grace and perseverance and persistence in praying the daily rosary, which is a wreath of roses to you that are prayer of intercessory power for conversion of the whole world. Help us to do our part in praying the daily rosary, in doing God's will, and doing what you did in giving glory to God through being obedient to his will. We honor and venerate you. Hail Mary, full of grace, the Lord is with thee. Blessed art thou among women, and blessed is the fruit of thy womb, Jesus. Holy Mary, Mother of God, pray for us sinners, now and at the hour of our death. Amen. Blessed are you, Lord, God of all creation. Through your goodness we have this bread to offer, which earth has given, human hands have made. It will become for us the bread of life. Blessed are you, Lord, God of all creation. Through your goodness we have this wine to offer, fruit of the vine, work of human hands. It will become our spiritual drink. Pray now, my brothers and sisters, that my sacrifice and yours may be made acceptable to God the Almighty Father. Accept, O Lord, the prayers of your faithful with the sacrificial offerings, that through these acts of devotedness we may pass over to the glory of heaven. We ask this through Christ our Lord.
3: Amen.
2: The Lord be with you.
3: And with your spirit.
2: Lift up your hearts.
3: We lift them up to the Lord.
2: Let us give thanks to the Lord our God.
3: It is
2: truly right and just, our duty and our salvation, always and everywhere, to give you thanks, Father most holy, through your beloved Son, Jesus Christ, your Word, through whom you made all things, whom you sent as our Savior and Redeemer, incarnate by the Holy Spirit, and born of the Blessed Virgin Mary, fulfilling your will and gaining for you a holy people. He stretched out his hands as he endured his passion, so as to break the bonds of death and manifest the resurrection. And so, with the angels and all the saints, we declare your glory as with one voice we acclaim. Holy, holy, holy Lord, God of hosts, heaven and earth are full of your glory. Hosanna in the highest. Blessed is he who comes in the name of the Lord. Hosanna in the highest. You are indeed holy, O Lord, the font of all holiness. Make holy, therefore, these gifts, we pray, by sending down your Holy Spirit upon them like the dewfall, so that they may become for us the body and blood of our Lord Jesus Christ. At the time he was betrayed and entered willingly into his passion, he took bread and, giving thanks, he broke it and gave it to his disciples, saying, "Take this, all of you, and eat of it, for this is my body, which will be given up for you." In a similar way, when supper was ended, he took the chalice, and once more, giving thanks, he gave it to his disciples, saying, "Take this, all of you, and drink from it. For this is the chalice of my blood, the blood of the new and eternal covenant, which will be poured out for you and for many for the forgiveness of sins. Do this in memory of me. The mystery of faith. We proclaim your death, O Lord, and profess your resurrection until you come again. Therefore, as we celebrate the memorial of his death and resurrection, we offer you, Lord, the bread of life and the chalice of salvation, giving thanks that you've held us worthy to be in your presence and minister to you. Humbly we pray that partaking of the body and blood of Christ, we may be gathered into one by the Holy Spirit. Remember, Lord, your church spread throughout the world and bring her to the fullness of charity, together with Leo, our Pope, Gregory, our Bishop, all the clergy, all the consecrated religious men and women in vows of poverty, chastity, and obedience. Remember the holy souls in purgatory, all our brothers and sisters who have fallen asleep in the hope of the resurrection, and all who have died in your mercy. Welcome them into the light of your face. Have mercy on us all, we pray, that with the Blessed Virgin Mary, Mother of God, with Blessed Joseph, her spouse, with the blessed apostles and all the saints who have pleased you throughout the ages, we may merit to be co-heirs to eternal life and may praise and glorify you through your Son, Jesus Christ. Through him and with him and in him, O God, Almighty Father, in the unity of the Holy Spirit, all glory and honor is yours forever and ever. Amen. At the Savior's command, formed by divine teaching, we dare to say, Our Father, who art in heaven, hallowed be thy name. Thy kingdom come, thy will be done, on earth as it is in heaven. Give us this day our daily bread, and forgive us our trespasses, as we forgive those who trespass against us. And lead us not into temptation, but deliver us from evil. Deliver us, Lord, we pray, from every evil. Graciously grant peace in our days, that by the help of your mercy, we may be always free from sin, safe from all distress, as we await the blessed hope and the coming of our Savior, Jesus Christ. For the kingdom, the power, and the glory are yours, now and forever. Lord Jesus Christ, who said to your apostles, Peace I leave you, my peace I give you, look not on our sins, but on the faith of your church, and graciously grant her peace and unity in accordance with your will, who lives and reigns forever and ever.
3: Amen.
2: The peace of the Lord be with you.
3: Amen.
2: Let's offer each other the sign of peace. Lamb of God, you take away the sins of the world. Have mercy on us. Lamb of God, you take away the sins of the world. Have mercy on us. Lamb of God, you take away the sins of the world. Grant us peace. Behold the Lamb of God. Behold him who takes away the sins of the world. Blessed are those called to the supper of the Lamb. Lord, I am not worthy that you should enter under my roof, but only say the word, and my soul shall be healed.

My Jesus, I believe that you are really present in the Most Blessed Sacrament. I love you above all things, and I desire you to come into my soul. As I cannot now receive you sacramentally, come spiritually into my heart. I embrace you and unite myself wholly to you. 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With burning soul and prayer, I beseech you to fix in my heart lively sentiments of faith, hope, and charity, true contrition for my sins, and a firm purpose of amendment. 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They have pierced my hands and my feet. They have numbered all my bones.

0: please stand for the final prayer. We entreat your majesty most humbly, O Lord, that as you feed us with this nourishment, which comes from the most holy body and blood of your Son, so you may make us sharers of his divine nature, who lives and reigns forever and ever.
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0: 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Go in the peace of Christ. Have a good day, everyone.
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Well, my friend, our God is an awesome God. I'm going to spend the whole night talking all Christianese to you. God is good all the time, all the time. What other ones are there? I love it. You know, sometimes going back like that will bring a little smile on your face and the Holy Spirit in your heart. You know, there's so many different bumper stickers today, and I love them all for, you know, to represent Christ. But this SUV pulled in front of me earlier, and it simply had the little, what's that little Christian fish? It's got a fancy name. I always forget it. And it was a small one, maybe an inch long. It was just subtle, and I hadn't seen that one. That's like the original, you know, Christian car sticker or emblem, right? And I hadn't seen that one in quite a while. I've seen all these other things that are equally as cool, but I was just neat to see that kind of that symbol, the Christics. Oh, you're screaming at your radio. It's called this. Yeah, I do have the internet in front of me. I'm just a little too lazy to look it up. All right, Cochran and Company. Now this is called What Grace Can Do.

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What if I told you? What if I told you? Helping you live with Spirit. I'm sorry.

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1: This is Keith from Seminole, Florida. 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And then I had Spirit FM pray for a friend of mine, and he was having brain cancer, going to surgery almost every week for like 4 consecutive weeks. And you prayed for him, and in 4 weeks since then, he hasn't had to go to surgery at all. So, you know, I think I'm a walking miracle because I just believe in God's word. 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

All right, the Ichthys. Am I saying that right? Ichthys. Hey, it's Jamie. Talking about that the original Jesus fish sticker or like emblem that you would put on your car, you know, the little fish shaped thing that represents Jesus Christ. Ichthys, I can't remember. That's what it's called. Thank you for your patience. So I saw one the other day, and it was just, you know, I haven't seen one in a while. It's not like they're new or anything, but every time you see something like sort of, you know, original old that you haven't seen in a while, it just takes you back. Feels good, you know? Just warmed my heart. 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
2: So I always left out the syrup, but my husband used to put it in the fridge. 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And I'm like, who wants cold syrup on their hot pancake?
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2: 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Hey, it's Jamie. Well, if it is that you are a husband or a wife, or you are praying for the sacrament of matrimony, Psalm 127:3-5, children are a heritage from the Lord, offspring a reward from him, like arrows in the hands of a warrior. Blessed is the man whose quiver is full of them. 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

Great to be with you. We were hanging out at lunch the other day and talking about popular Halloween candy. And these little things that I'm holding in my hand. Haribo, Golden Bears, little gummy bears. We're like on a list of top five of people's favorite. And I don't get it. I opened this pack just to try it, and I was like, what am I missing? I've never really cared for these. I mean, I like gummy things, but these were like, it's like chewing on a rubber band. I feel like, so I just don't understand, like the Haribo, how they could be on the top five list of favorite Halloween or most popular Halloween candies. So I opened this pack, and sure enough, I'm like, I ate two of them, like, still don't like them. Not sure why they're on the list. As a reminder, we will be out at United Skates of America for our Light the Night Glow in the Dark Skate Party for Halloween. And there will be delicious food and candy that you will love.

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It's Jamie. Great to be with you. Passion and Torn Wells coming up. All right, keep yourself prayed up today. Keep yourself grounded in the faith. And you know, when you have a meditation or prayer moment, let's all start praying for the entire body of Christ, that we will courageously live the gospel no matter what. Was it Ephesians where it was Paul? I'm no good at citing scripture and verse, so you'll have to just bear with me. But you know, the breastplate of righteousness gospel, right? Peace, the shield of faith, the helmet of salvation, is it? Let us all go into our day ready for battle for the glory of God. Amen. Let's pray for each other today.

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One day you walk out the door, boots on, cozy sweater, pumpkin spice latte in hand, and it almost feels like fall. All the autumn vibes, minus the crunchy leaves. But then, the very next morning you step outside. 100% humidity smacks you in the face.

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Great to be with you this morning. It's Jamie. Went to Reconciliation yesterday. Got there at like, starts at 5:30 on Tuesdays in my parish. Rolled in there around like 5:50. Thinking, sweet man, most of the line will be down. And I walked in there and it was three pews deep. And my first reaction was like, turn around and walk out. I'm not waiting on that line. You know, that's what the devil wanted me to do. But I was like, no. Mm-mm.

Mm-mm. You know, these little micro battles, you got to win them every day, right? They never end. So I went and sat down, and as I took time to sort of quiet my mind, I just found joy in sitting there with my brothers and sisters in Christ who, sinners all, knew the importance of the sacrament of reconciliation. Now, I waited over an hour, and I didn't. It was like, whatever. I'm glad that I hope one day I will walk in here in the line and my own parish will be longer for reconciliation, right? I mean, that's a good thing, amen? Hey, listen, if you are not living sacramentally, do not give up. Do not throw those gifts away, my friend.

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0: Hey, this is Micah Tyler with the message of my new song, Perfectly. And somehow you love somebody like me. Don't know how you do it, but you do it perfectly. I want to be perfect. When other people are brave, all I see is fear in my life, and then I remember that it's God's perfect love that casts out that fear. I feel like every time that I make a turn, it is heading down another broken road when I remember that God has a perfect plan for my life. When we throw up our hands and we confess the places that we fall short, that's when God's perfect love shows up and loves us perfectly.
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4: The housing market is constantly changing, to say the least. 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

0: My name is Jamie. 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Mercy Me and Switchfoot. Also, Forrest Frank coming up. Wake Up Sleeper, the name of the new Mercy Me song. Yeah. You know, I believe that we need to speak words of affirmation, of truth, the gospel truth to each other more. Even perfect strangers, right? To let each of us know that we are, in fact, not divided and alone in this world, but we are the body of Christ. We are the hands and feet. We are a church, and therefore, brothers and sisters working to bring light into this world. So we need to speak to each other more about our faith. We need to speak to each other more and pray with each other more. So let us not be sleepers any longer. Let us, in fact, be warriors.
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3: Who breed us? Who breed us? The grace, the hope, the blood of Jesus.
1: Helping you live with spirit.
3: Wake up, sleeper. It's time to rise and shine. There's a season to lay down. But right now just ain't that time.

We are praying from, let's see, what are we looking at today? Galatians 5:25. If we live in the Spirit, let us also follow the Spirit. In the name of the Father, and of the Son, and of the Holy Spirit, of Jesus, through the Immaculate Heart of Mary, we offer you our prayers, works, joys, and sufferings of this day, for all the intentions of your Sacred Heart, in union with the Holy Sacrifice of the Mass throughout the world, for the salvation of souls, the reparation of sins, the reunion of all Christians, and for the intentions of the Holy Father this month. We offer all the intentions of those praying with us at this moment. And all that were called and emailed into Spirit FM this week. Our Father who art in heaven, hallowed be thy name. Thy kingdom come, thy will be done on earth as it is in heaven. Give us this day our daily bread, and forgive us our trespasses as we forgive those who trespass against us. And lead us not into temptation, but deliver us from evil. Hail Mary, full of grace, the Lord is with thee. Blessed art thou among women, and blessed is the fruit of thy womb, Jesus. Holy Mary, Mother of God, pray for our sinners now and at the hour of our death. And glory be to the Father, and to the Son, and to the Holy Spirit, as it was in the beginning, is now, and ever shall be, world without end. Amen.

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2: 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And I'm like, who wants cold syrup on their hot pancake?
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2: Torrin Wells' new live worship album, Here Comes the Church, is officially out, featuring collaborations with Tasha Cobbs-Leonard, Naomi Rain, Abby Gamboa, and more. Chris Tomlin was recently recognized for having more than 8 billion career streams. Time magazine has called him the most often sung artist in the world. Francesca Battistelli recently released her first song in 8 years called He Will, and just dropped her second new song called Won't Miss a Moment. And finally, Megan Woods has released her self-titled debut album, which includes songs like The Truth and I Believe You. My name's Francesca. 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

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Wake up, sleeper. 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You know, the good book says the vineyard. 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Pray up today. Avoid sin. Live sacramentally and courageously live that gospel. 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I probably missed a few. 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
2: 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Like, it goes in the fridge. And I'm like, who wants cold syrup on their hot pancakes?
1: Have you compromised? Who won?
2: Well, after 20 years, he's decided just leave it out.
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1: You wore him down a little at a time. Well done.
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0: In the name of the Father, and of the Son, and of the Holy Spirit, amen. Our Father, who art in heaven, hallowed be thy name. Thy kingdom come, thy will be done, on earth as it is in heaven.
1: Give us this day our daily bread, and forgive us our trespasses, as we forgive those who trespass against us. And lead us not into temptation, but deliver us from evil. Amen.
0: Hail Mary, full of grace, the Lord is with thee. Blessed art thou among women, and blessed is the fruit of thy womb, Jesus.
1: Holy Mary, Mother of God, pray for us sinners, now and at the hour of our death. Amen.
0: I believe in God, the Father Almighty, creator of heaven and earth, and in Jesus Christ, his only Son, our Lord, who was conceived by the Holy Spirit, born of the Virgin Mary, suffered under Pontius Pilate, was crucified, died, and was buried. He descended into hell. On the third day he rose again from the dead. He ascended into heaven and is seated at the right hand of God the Father Almighty. From there he will come to judge the living and the dead.
1: I believe in the Holy Spirit, the Holy Catholic Church, the communion of saints, the forgiveness of sins, the resurrection of the body, and life everlasting. Amen.
0: Eternal Father, I offer you the body and blood, soul and divinity, of your dearly beloved Son, our Lord Jesus Christ,
1: in atonement for our sins and those of the whole world.
0: For the sake of his sorrowful passion,
1: have mercy on us and on the whole world.
0: For the sake of his sorrowful passion,
1: have mercy on us and on the whole world.
0: For the sake of his sorrowful passion,
1: have mercy on us and on the whole world.
0: For the sake of his sorrowful passion,
1: have mercy on us and on the whole world.
0: For the sake of his sorrowful passion,
1: have mercy on us and on the whole world.
0: For the sake of his sorrowful passion,
1: have mercy on us and on the whole world.
0: For the sake of his sorrowful passion,
1: have mercy on us and on the whole world.
0: For the sake of his sorrowful passion,
1: have mercy on us and on the whole world.
0: For the sake of his sorrowful passion,
1: have mercy on us and on the whole world.
0: For the sake of his sorrowful passion,
1: have mercy on us and on the whole world.
0: Eternal Father, I offer you the body and blood, soul and divinity of your dearly beloved Son, our Lord Jesus Christ,
1: in atonement for our sins and those of the whole world.
0: For the sake of his sorrowful passion,
1: have mercy on us and on the whole world.
0: For the sake of his sorrowful passion,
1: have mercy on us and on the whole world.
0: For the sake of his sorrowful passion,
1: have mercy on us and on the whole world.
0: For the sake of his sorrowful passion,
1: have mercy on us and on the whole world.
0: For the sake of his sorrowful passion,
1: have mercy on us and on the whole world.
0: For the sake of his sorrowful passion,
1: have mercy on us and on the whole world.
0: For the sake of his sorrowful passion,
1: have mercy on us and on the whole world.
0: For the sake of his sorrowful passion,
1: have mercy on us and on the whole world.
0: For the sake of his sorrowful passion,
1: have mercy on us and on the whole world.
0: For the sake of his sorrowful passion,
1: have mercy on us and on the whole world.
0: Eternal Father, I offer you the body and blood, soul and divinity of your dearly beloved Son, our Lord Jesus Christ,
1: in atonement for our sins and those of the whole world.
0: For the sake of his sorrowful passion,
1: have mercy on us and on the whole world.
0: For the sake of his sorrowful passion,
1: have mercy on us and on the whole world.
0: For the sake of his sorrowful passion,
1: have mercy on us and on the whole world.
0: For the sake of his sorrowful passion,
1: have mercy on us and on the whole world.
0: For the sake of his sorrowful passion,
1: have mercy on us and on the whole world.
0: For the sake of his sorrowful passion,
1: have mercy on us and on the whole world.
0: For the sake of his sorrowful passion,
1: have mercy on us and on the whole world.
0: For the sake of his sorrowful passion,
1: have mercy on us and on the whole world.
0: For the sake of his sorrowful passion,
1: have mercy on us and on the whole world.
0: For the sake of his sorrowful passion,
1: have mercy on us and on the whole world.
0: Eternal Father, I offer you the body and blood, soul and divinity of your dearly beloved Son, our Lord Jesus Christ,
1: in atonement for our sins and those of the whole world.
0: For the sake of his sorrowful passion,
1: have mercy on us and on the whole world.
0: For the sake of his sorrowful passion,
1: have mercy on us and on the whole world.
0: For the sake of his sorrowful passion,
1: have mercy on us and on the whole world.
0: For the sake of his sorrowful passion,
1: have mercy on us and on the whole world.
0: For the sake of his sorrowful passion,
1: have mercy on us and on the whole world.
0: For the sake of his sorrowful passion,
1: have mercy on us and on the whole world.
0: For the sake of his sorrowful passion,
1: have mercy on us and on the whole world.
0: For the sake of his sorrowful passion,
1: have mercy on us and on the whole world.
0: For the sake of his sorrowful passion,
1: have mercy on us and on the whole world.
0: For the sake of his sorrowful passion,
1: have mercy on us and on the whole world.
0: Eternal Father, I offer you the body and blood, soul and divinity of your dearly beloved Son, our Lord Jesus Christ,
1: in atonement for our sins and those of the whole world.
0: For the sake of his sorrowful passion,
1: have mercy on us and on the whole world.
0: For the sake of his sorrowful passion,
1: have mercy on us and on the whole world.
0: For the sake of his sorrowful passion,
1: have mercy on us and on the whole world.
0: For the sake of his sorrowful passion,
1: have mercy on us and on the whole world.
0: For the sake of his sorrowful passion,
1: have mercy on us and on the whole world.
0: For the sake of his sorrowful passion,
1: have mercy on us and on the whole world.
0: For the sake of his sorrowful passion,
1: have mercy on us and on the whole world.
0: For the sake of his sorrowful passion,
1: have mercy on us and on the whole world.
0: For the sake of his sorrowful passion,
1: have mercy on us and on the whole world.
0: For the sake of his sorrowful passion,
1: have mercy on us and on the whole world.
0: Holy God, Holy Mighty One, Holy Immortal One,
1: have mercy on us and on the whole world.
0: Holy God, Holy Mighty One, Holy Immortal One,
1: have mercy on us and on the whole world.
0: Holy God, Holy Mighty One, Holy Immortal One,
1: have mercy on us and on the whole world.
0: Eternal God, in whom mercy is endless, and the treasury of compassion inexhaustible,
1: look kindly upon us and increase your mercy in us, that in difficult moments we might not despair nor become despondent, but with great confidence submit ourselves to your holy will, which is love and mercy itself.
0: In the name of the Father, and of the Son, and of the Holy Spirit, amen.
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0: This is Franciscan Media's Saint of the Day for October 14th. Today we celebrate Saint Callistus. The most reliable information about Callistus comes from one of his enemies. Perhaps we can assume, then, that we know the worst, if not the best, about him. A slave in the Roman imperial household, Callistus had been put in charge of the bank. After losing the deposited money, he fled and was caught. He served time and was released, but soon was arrested for brawling in a Jewish synagogue. This time he was condemned to work in the mines of Sardinia. Winning his freedom, Callistus was made superintendent of the public Christian burial grounds in Rome. The Pope ordained him a deacon and made him his friend and advisor. Rome's clergy and laity elected Callistus as their pope. The losing candidate, Hippolytus, bitterly attacked him, setting himself up as the first antipope in a schism that lasted almost 18 years. The divisions among them were many, including when to allow sinners to return to the Eucharist. The validity of marriages between free women and slaves, and leniency toward those who temporarily denied their faith during persecution. Some rank Callistus, who died around 223, among the greatest popes of history. There's more about the saints along with inspiration and Catholic resources at our website, saintoftheday.org. From Franciscan Media, this has been Saint of the Day.
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1: In the name of the Father, and of the Son, and of the Holy Spirit.
2: Amen.
1: I believe in God, the Father Almighty, maker of heaven and earth. I believe in Jesus Christ, his only Son, our Lord, who was conceived by the Holy Spirit, born of the Virgin Mary, suffered under Pontius Pilate, was crucified, died, and was buried. He descended to the dead. On the third day he rose again from the dead. He ascended into heaven, seated at the right hand of God, the Father Almighty. From thence he shall come to judge the living and the dead.
2: I believe in the Holy Spirit, the Holy Catholic Church, the communion of saints, the forgiveness of sins, the resurrection of the body, and life everlasting. Amen.
1: Our Father, who art in heaven, hallowed be thy name. Thy kingdom come, thy will be done, on earth as it is in heaven.
2: Give us this day our daily bread, and forgive us our trespasses, as we forgive those who trespass against us. And lead us not into temptation, but deliver us from evil. Amen. Hail Mary, full of grace, the Lord is with thee. Blessed art thou among women, and blessed is the fruit of thy womb, Jesus.
1: Holy Mary, Mother of God, pray for us sinners, now and at the hour of our death. Amen.
2: Hail Mary, full of grace, the Lord is with thee. Blessed art thou among women, and blessed is the fruit of thy womb, Jesus.
1: Holy Mary, Mother of God, pray for us sinners, now and at the hour of our death. Amen.
2: Hail Mary, full of grace, the Lord is with thee. Blessed art thou among women, and blessed is the fruit of thy womb, Jesus.
1: Holy Mary, Mother of God, pray for us sinners, now and at the hour of our death. Amen. Glory be to the Father, and to the Son, and to the Holy Spirit.
2: As it was in the beginning, is now, and ever shall be, world without end. Amen.
1: The first glorious mystery, the resurrection. Our Father who art in heaven, hallowed be thy name. Thy kingdom come, thy will be done, on earth as it is in heaven.
2: Give us this day our daily bread, and forgive us our trespasses, as we forgive those who trespass against us. And lead us not into temptation, but deliver us from evil. Amen.
1: Amen, amen, I say to you. You will weep and mourn, while the world rejoices. You will grieve, but your grief will become joy.
2: Hail Mary, full of grace, the Lord is with thee. Blessed art thou among women, and blessed is the fruit of thy womb, Jesus.
1: Holy Mary, Mother of God, pray for us sinners, now and at the hour of our death. Amen. So you also are now in anguish, but I will see you again, and your hearts will rejoice, and no one will take your joy away from you.
2: Hail Mary, full of grace, the Lord is with thee. Blessed art thou among women, and blessed is the fruit of thy womb, Jesus.
1: Holy Mary, Mother of God, pray for us sinners, now and at the hour of our death. Amen. But at daybreak on the first day of the week, they took the spices they had prepared and went to the tomb.
2: Hail Mary, full of grace, the Lord is with thee. Blessed art thou among women, and blessed is the fruit of thy womb, Jesus.
1: Holy Mary, Mother of God, pray for us sinners, now and at the hour of our death. Amen. And behold, there was a great earthquake, for an angel of the Lord descended from heaven, approached, rolled back the stone, and sat upon it.
2: Hail Mary, full of grace, the Lord is with thee. Blessed art thou among women, and blessed is the fruit of thy womb, Jesus.
1: Holy Mary, Mother of God, pray for us sinners, now and at the hour of our death. Amen. Then the angel said to the women in reply, Do not be afraid. I know that you are seeking Jesus the crucified. He is not here.
2: Hail Mary, full of grace, the Lord is with thee. Blessed art thou among women, and blessed is the fruit of thy womb, Jesus.
1: Holy Mary, Mother of God, pray for us sinners, now and at the hour of our death. Amen. For he has been raised just as he said. Come and see the place where he lay.
2: Hail Mary, full of grace, the Lord is with thee. Blessed art thou among women, and blessed is the fruit of thy womb, Jesus.
1: Holy Mary, Mother of God, pray for us sinners, now and at the hour of our death. Amen. Then go quickly and tell his disciples, He has been raised from the dead, and he is going before you to Galilee. There you will see him. Behold, I have told you.
2: Hail Mary, full of grace, the Lord is with thee. Blessed art thou among women, and blessed is the fruit of thy womb, Jesus.
1: Holy Mary, Mother of God, Pray for us sinners, now and at the hour of our death. Amen. Then they went away quickly from the tomb, fearful yet overjoyed, and ran to announce this to his disciples.
2: Hail Mary, full of grace, the Lord is with thee. Blessed art thou among women, and blessed is the fruit of thy womb, Jesus.
1: Holy Mary, Mother of God, pray for us sinners, now and at the hour of our death. Amen. I am the resurrection and the life. Whoever believes in me, even if he dies, will live.
2: Hail Mary, full of grace, the Lord is with thee. Blessed art thou among women, and blessed is the fruit of thy womb, Jesus.
1: Holy Mary, Mother of God, pray for us sinners, now and at the hour of our death. Amen. And everyone who lives and believes in me will never die.
2: Hail Mary, full of grace, the Lord is with thee. Blessed art thou among women, and blessed is the fruit of thy womb, Jesus.
1: Holy Mary, Mother of God, pray for us sinners, now and at the hour of our death. Amen. Glory be to the Father, and to the Son, and to the Holy Spirit.
2: As it was in the beginning, is now, and ever shall be, world without end. Amen.
3: O my Jesus, forgive us our sins, save us from the fires of hell. Lead all souls to heaven, especially those in most need of thy mercy.
1: The second glorious mystery, the Ascension. Our Father who art in heaven, hallowed be thy name. Thy kingdom come, thy will be done, on earth as it is in heaven.
2: Give us this day our daily bread, and forgive us our trespasses, as we forgive those who trespass against us. And lead us not into temptation, but deliver us from evil. Amen.
1: Then he led them out as far as Bethany, raised his hands, and blessed them.
2: Hail Mary, full of grace, the Lord is with thee. Blessed art thou among women, and blessed is the fruit of thy womb, Jesus.
1: Holy Mary, Mother of God, pray for us sinners, now and at the hour of our death. Amen. Then Jesus approached and said to them, All power in heaven and on earth has been given to me.
2: Hail Mary, full of grace, the Lord is with thee. Blessed art thou among women, and blessed is the fruit of thy womb, Jesus.
1: Holy Mary, Mother of God, pray for us sinners, now and at the hour of our death. Amen. Go, therefore, and make disciples of all nations.
2: Hail Mary, full of grace, the Lord is with thee. Blessed art thou among women, and blessed is the fruit of thy womb, Jesus.
1: Holy Mary, Mother of God, pray for us sinners, now and at the hour of our death. Amen. Baptizing them in the name of the Father, and of the Son, and of the Holy Spirit.
2: Hail Mary, full of grace, the Lord is with thee. Blessed art thou among women, and blessed is the fruit of thy womb, Jesus.
1: Holy Mary, Mother of God, pray for us sinners, now and at the hour of our death. Amen. Teaching them to observe all that I have commanded you.
2: Hail Mary, full of grace, the Lord is with thee. Blessed art thou among women, and blessed is the fruit of thy womb, Jesus.
1: Holy Mary, Mother of God, pray for us sinners, now and at the hour of our death. Amen. Whoever believes and is baptized will be saved.
2: Hail Mary, full of grace, the Lord is with thee. Blessed art thou among women, and blessed is the fruit of thy womb, Jesus.
1: Holy Mary, Mother of God, pray for us sinners, now and at the hour of our death. Amen. Whoever does not believe will be condemned.
2: Hail Mary, full of grace, the Lord is with thee. Blessed art thou among women, and blessed is the fruit of thy womb, Jesus.
1: Holy Mary, Mother of God, pray for us sinners, now and at the hour of our death. Amen. And behold, I am with you always, until the end of the age.
2: Hail Mary, full of grace, the Lord is with thee. Blessed art thou among women, and blessed is the fruit of thy womb, Jesus.
1: Holy Mary, Mother of God, pray for us sinners, now and at the hour of our death. Amen. When he had said this, as they were looking on, he was lifted up, and a cloud took him from their sight.
2: Hail Mary, full of grace, the Lord is with thee. Blessed art thou among women, and blessed is the fruit of thy womb, Jesus.
1: Holy Mary, Mother of God, pray for us sinners, now and at the hour of our death. Amen. So then the Lord Jesus, after he spoke to them, was taken up into heaven, and took his seat at the right hand of God.
2: Hail Mary, full of grace, the Lord is with thee. Blessed art thou among women, and blessed is the fruit of thy womb, Jesus.
1: Holy Mary, Mother of God, pray for us sinners, now and at the hour of our death. Amen. Glory be to the Father, and to the Son, and to the Holy Spirit.
2: As it was in the beginning, is now, and ever shall be, world without end. Amen.
3: O my Jesus, forgive us our sins, save us from the fires of hell. lead all souls to heaven, especially those in most need of thy mercy.
1: The third glorious mystery, the descent of the Holy Spirit. Our Father who art in heaven, hallowed be thy name. Thy kingdom come, thy will be done, on earth as it is in heaven.
2: Give us this day our daily bread, and forgive us our trespasses, as we forgive those who trespass against us. And lead us not into temptation, but deliver us from evil. Amen.
1: When the time for Pentecost was fulfilled, they were all in one place together.
2: Hail Mary, full of grace, the Lord is with thee. Blessed art thou among women, and blessed is the fruit of thy womb, Jesus.
1: Holy Mary, Mother of God, pray for us sinners, now and at the hour of our death. Amen. And suddenly there came from the sky a noise like a strong driving wind, and it filled the entire house in which they were.
2: Hail Mary, full of grace, the Lord is with thee. Blessed art thou among women, and blessed is the fruit of thy womb, Jesus.
1: Holy Mary, Mother of God, pray for us sinners, now and at the hour of our death. Amen. Then there appeared to them tongues as of fire, which parted and came to rest on each one of them.
2: Hail Mary, full of grace, the Lord is with thee. Blessed art thou among women, and blessed is the fruit of thy womb, Jesus.
1: Holy Mary, Mother of God, pray for us sinners, now and at the hour of our death. Amen. And they were all filled with the Holy Spirit, and began to speak in different tongues, as the Spirit enabled them to proclaim.
2: Hail Mary, full of grace, the Lord is with thee. Blessed art thou among women, and blessed is the fruit of thy womb, Jesus.
1: Holy Mary, Mother of God, pray for us sinners, now and at the hour of our death. Amen. Now there were devout Jews from every nation under heaven staying in Jerusalem.
2: Hail Mary, full of grace, the Lord is with thee. Blessed art thou among women, and blessed is the fruit of thy womb, Jesus.
1: Holy Mary, Mother of God, pray for us sinners, now and at the hour of our death. Amen. Then Peter stood up with the 11, raised his voice, and proclaimed to them, "You who are Jews, indeed all of you staying in Jerusalem, let this be known to you, and listen to my words."
2: Hail Mary, full of grace, the Lord is with thee. Blessed art thou among women, and blessed is the fruit of thy womb, Jesus.
1: Holy Mary, Mother of God, pray for us sinners, now and at the hour of our death. Amen. Peter said to them, "Repent and be baptized, every one of you, in the name of Jesus Christ for the forgiveness of your sins, and you will receive the gift of the Holy Spirit."
2: Hail Mary, full of grace, the Lord is with thee. Blessed art thou among women, and blessed is the fruit of thy womb, Jesus.
1: Holy Mary, Mother of God, pray for us sinners, now and at the hour of our death. Amen. Those who accepted his message were baptized, and about 3,000 persons were added that day.
2: Hail Mary, full of grace, the Lord is with thee. Blessed art thou among women, and blessed is the fruit of thy womb, Jesus.
1: Holy Mary, Mother of God, pray for us sinners, now and at the hour of our death. Amen. Send forth thy Spirit, and they shall be created, and you shall renew the face of the earth.
2: Hail Mary, full of grace, the Lord is with thee. Blessed art thou among women, and blessed is the fruit of thy womb, Jesus.
1: Holy Mary, Mother of God, pray for us sinners, now and at the hour of our death. Amen. Come, Holy Spirit, and fill the hearts of thy faithful, and kindle in them the fire of your love.
2: Hail Mary, full of grace, the Lord is with thee. Blessed art thou among women, and blessed is the fruit of thy womb, Jesus.
1: Holy Mary, Mother of God, pray for us sinners, now and at the hour of our death. Amen. Glory be to the Father, and to the Son, and to the Holy Spirit.
2: As it was in the beginning, is now, and ever shall be, world without end. Amen.
3: O my Jesus, forgive us our sins, save us from the fires of hell. Lead all souls to heaven, especially those in most need of thy mercy.
1: The fourth glorious mystery, the Assumption of Mary. Our Father who art in heaven, hallowed be thy name. Thy kingdom come, thy will be done, on earth as it is in heaven.
2: Give us this day our daily bread, and forgive us our trespasses, as we forgive those who trespass against us. And lead us not into temptation, but deliver us from evil. Amen.
1: My lover speaks, he says to me, "Arise, my beloved, my beautiful one, and come."
2: Hail Mary, full of grace, the Lord is with thee. Blessed art thou among women, and blessed is the fruit of thy womb, Jesus.
1: Holy Mary, Mother of God, pray for us sinners, now and at the hour of our death. Amen. For see, the winter is past, the rains are over and gone, the flowers appear on the earth, the time of pruning the vines has come, and the song of the dove is heard in our land.
2: Hail Mary, full of grace, the Lord is with thee. Blessed art thou among women, and blessed is the fruit of thy womb, Jesus.
1: Holy Mary, Mother of God, pray for us sinners, now and at the hour of our death. Amen. The fig tree puts forth its figs, and the vines in bloom give forth fragrance. Arise, my beloved, my beautiful one, and come. O my dove in the clefts of the rock, in the secret recesses of the cliff, let me see you, let me hear your voice, for your voice is sweet, and you are lovely.
2: Hail Mary, full of grace, the Lord is with thee. Blessed art thou among women, and blessed is the fruit of thy womb, Jesus.
1: Holy Mary, Mother of God, pray for us sinners, now and at the hour of our death. Amen. Then God's temple in heaven was opened, and the ark of his covenant could be seen in the temple. There were flashes of lightning, rumblings and peals of thunder, an earthquake, and a violent hailstorm.
2: Hail Mary, full of grace, the Lord is with thee. Blessed art thou among women, and blessed is the fruit of thy womb, Jesus.
1: Holy Mary, Mother of God, pray for us sinners, now and at the hour of our death. Amen. A great sign appeared in the sky, a woman clothed with the sun.
2: Hail Mary, full of grace, the Lord is with thee. Blessed art thou among women, and blessed is the fruit of thy womb, Jesus.
1: Holy Mary, Mother of God, pray for us sinners, now and at the hour of our death. Amen. With the moon under her feet, and on her head a crown of 12 stars.
2: Hail Mary, full of grace, the Lord is with thee. Blessed art thou among women, and blessed is the fruit of thy womb, Jesus.
1: Holy Mary, Mother of God, pray for us sinners, now and at the hour of our death. Amen. You are beautiful, my beloved. You are beautiful. Your eyes are doves behind your veil. All glorious is the King's daughter as she enters, her raiment threaded with gold. In embroidered apparel she is led to the King.
2: Hail Mary, full of grace, the Lord is with thee. Blessed art thou among women, and blessed is the fruit of thy womb, Jesus.
1: Holy Mary, Mother of God, pray for us sinners, now and at the hour of our death. Amen. Blessed are they who wash their robes so as to have the right to the tree of life and enter the city through its gates.
2: Hail Mary, full of grace, the Lord is with thee. Blessed art thou among women, and blessed is the fruit of thy womb, Jesus.
1: Holy Mary, Mother of God, pray for us sinners, now and at the hour of our death. Amen. Blessed are you who believe that what was spoken to you by the Lord would be fulfilled. And Mary said, my soul proclaims the greatness of the Lord. My spirit rejoices in God my Savior.
2: Hail Mary, full of grace, the Lord is with thee. Blessed art thou among women, and blessed is the fruit of thy womb, Jesus.
1: Holy Mary, Mother of God, pray for us sinners, now and at the hour of our death. Amen. For he has looked upon his handmaid's lowliness. Behold, from now on will all ages call me blessed. The Mighty One has done great things for me, and holy is his name.
2: Hail Mary, full of grace, the Lord is with thee. Blessed art thou among women, and blessed is the fruit of thy womb, Jesus.
1: Holy Mary, Mother of God, pray for us sinners, now and at the hour of our death. Amen. Glory be to the Father, and to the Son,

0: Lord is with thee. Blessed art thou among women, and blessed is the fruit of thy womb, Jesus.
1: Holy Mary, Mother of God, pray for us sinners, now and at the hour of our death. Amen. Like a star shining among the clouds, like the full moon at the holy day season, like the sun shining upon the temple, like the rainbow appearing in the cloudy sky, like the blossoms on branches in springtime, like a lily on the banks of a stream.
0: Hail Mary, full of grace, the Lord is with thee. Blessed art thou among women, and blessed is the fruit of thy womb, Jesus.
1: Holy Mary, Mother of God, pray for us sinners, now and at the hour of our death. Amen. I am the rose of Sharon, a lily of the valley.
0: Hail Mary, full of grace, the Lord is with thee. Blessed art thou among women, and blessed is the fruit of thy womb, Jesus.
1: Holy Mary, Mother of God, pray for us sinners, now and at the hour of our death. Amen. From the mouth of the Most High I came forth, and mist-like covered the earth.
0: Hail Mary, full of grace, the Lord is with thee. Blessed art thou among women, and blessed is the fruit of thy womb, Jesus.
1: Holy Mary, Mother of God, pray for us sinners, now and at the hour of our death. Amen. In the highest heavens did I dwell, my throne on a pillar of cloud.
0: Hail Mary, full of grace, the Lord is with thee. Blessed art thou among women, and blessed is the fruit of thy womb, Jesus.
1: Holy Mary, Mother of God, pray for us sinners, now and at the hour of our death. Amen. I bud forth delights like the vine. My blossoms become fruit fair and rich.
0: Hail Mary, full of grace, the Lord is with thee. Blessed art thou among women, and blessed is the fruit of thy womb, Jesus.
1: Holy Mary, Mother of God, pray for us sinners, now and at the hour of our death. Amen. Come to me, all you that yearn for me, and be filled with my fruits. You will remember me as sweeter than honey.
0: Hail Mary, full of grace, the Lord is with thee. Blessed art thou among women, and blessed is the fruit of thy womb, Jesus.
1: Holy Mary, Mother of God, pray for us sinners, now and at the hour of our death. Amen. So now, O children, listen to me. Instruction and wisdom do not reject. Happy the man who obeys me.
0: Hail Mary, full of grace, the Lord is with thee. Blessed art thou among women, and blessed is the fruit of thy womb, Jesus.
1: Holy Mary, Mother of God, pray for us sinners, now and at the hour of our death. Amen. And happy those who keep my ways. Happy the man watching daily at my gates. For he who finds me finds life, and wins favor from the Lord.
0: Hail Mary, full of grace, the Lord is with thee. Blessed art thou among women, and blessed is the fruit of thy womb, Jesus.
1: Holy Mary, Mother of God, pray for us sinners, now and at the hour of our death. Amen. Hail, Queen of Mercy, protect us from the enemy. Receive us at the hour of death.
0: Hail Mary, full of grace, the Lord is with thee. Blessed art thou among women, and blessed is the fruit of thy womb, Jesus.
1: Holy Mary, Mother of God, pray for us sinners, now and at the hour of our death. Amen. Glory be to the Father, and to the Son, and to the Holy Spirit.
0: As it was in the beginning, is now, and ever shall be, world without end. Amen.
2: O my Jesus, forgive us our sins, save us from the fires of hell. Lead all souls to heaven, especially those in most need of thy mercy.
0: Hail, Holy Queen. Hail our life, our sweetness, and our hope. To thee do we cry, poor banished children of Eve. To thee do we send up our sighs, mourning and weeping in this valley of tears. Turn then, most gracious advocate, thine eyes of mercy upon us, and after this our exile, show unto us the blessed fruit of thy womb, Jesus. O clement, O loving, O sweet Virgin Mary.
1: Pray for us, O Holy Mother of God,
0: that we may be made worthy of the promises of Christ.
1: In the name of the Father, and of the Son, and of the Holy Spirit.
0: Amen.
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4: This is Keith from Seminole, Florida. 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And you prayed for him, and in 4 weeks since then, he hasn't had to go to surgery at all. So, you know, I think I'm a walking miracle because I just believe in God's word. 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

0: 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The Greeks decide to enter into negotiations and reach terms with the Jews. But even after that, they attempt to tear down the temple before quickly leaving the city. Here's Father Mike with the whole story.
1: Hi, my name's Father Mike Schmitz, and you're listening to The Bible in a Year, where we encounter God's voice and live life through the lens of Scripture. Using the Great Adventure Bible timeline, we'll read all the way from Genesis to Revelation, discovering how the story of salvation unfolds and how we fit into that story today. The Great Adventure Bible timeline was developed by Jeff Cavins and is provided by Ascension, who produced and funded this program. This day is day 287. And let's just say it. This is the day the Lord has made. Let us rejoice and be glad. Day 287, we're reading 1 Maccabees chapter 6, Sirach 16, 17, and 18, and Proverbs 22, 17 through 21. The first book of Maccabees, chapter 6. The last days of Antiochus Epiphanes. King Antiochus was going through the upper provinces when he heard that Elymais in Persia was a city famed for its wealth in silver and gold. Its temple was very rich, containing golden shields, breastplates, and weapons left there by Alexander, the son of Philip, the Macedonian king who first reigned over the Greeks. So he came and tried to take the city and plunder it, but he could not, because his plan became known to the men of the city, and they withstood him in battle. So he fled, and in great grief departed from there to return to Babylon. Then someone came to him in Persia and reported that the armies which had gone into the land of Judah had been routed, that Lysias had gone first with a strong force, but had turned and fled before the Jews, that the Jews had grown strong from the arms, supplies, and abundant spoils which they had taken from the armies they had cut down, that they had torn down the abomination which he had erected upon the altar in Jerusalem, and that they had surrounded the sanctuary with high walls as before, and also Bet-Zur, his city. When the king heard this news, he was astounded and badly shaken. He took to his bed and became sick from grief, because things had not turned out for him as he had planned. He lay there for many days, because deep grief continually gripped him, and he concluded that he was dying. So he called all his friends and said to them, "Sleep departs from my eyes, and I am downhearted with worry. I said to myself, 'To what distress I have come, and into what a great flood I now am plunged, for I was kind and beloved in my power. But now I remember the evils I did in Jerusalem. I seized all her vessels of silver and gold, and I sent to destroy the inhabitants of Judah without good reason. I know that it is because of this that these evils have come upon me. And behold, I am perishing of deep grief in a strange land.' Then he called for Philip, one of his friends, and made him ruler over all his kingdom. He gave him the crown and his robe and the signet, that he might guide Antiochus his son and bring him up to be king. Thus Antiochus the king died there in the 149th year. And when Lysias learned that the king was dead, he set up Antiochus the king's son to reign. Lysias had brought him up as a boy, and he named him Eupator. Renewed attacks from Syria. Now, the men in the citadel kept hemming Israel in around the sanctuary. They were trying in every way to harm them and strengthen the Gentiles. So Judas decided to destroy them and assembled all the people to besiege them. They gathered together and besieged the citadel in the 150th year, and he built siege towers and other engines of war. But some of the garrison escaped from the siege, and some of the ungodly Israelites joined them. They went to the king and said, "How long will you fail to do justice and to avenge our brethren? We were happy to serve your father, to live by what he said, and to follow his commands. For this reason, the sons of our people besieged the citadel and became hostile to us. Moreover, they have put to death as many of us as they have caught, and they have seized our inheritances. And not against us alone have they stretched out their hands, but also against all the lands on their borders. And behold, today they have encamped against the citadel in Jerusalem to take it. They have fortified both the sanctuary and Bet-Zur. And unless you quickly prevent them, they will do still greater things, and you will not be able to stop them." The king was enraged when he heard this. He assembled all his friends, the commanders of his forces, and those in authority. And mercenary forces came to him from other kingdoms and from islands of the seas. The number of his forces was 100,000 foot soldiers, 20,000 horsemen, and 32 elephants accustomed to war. They came from Idumea and encamped against Bet-Zur, and for many days they fought and built engines of war. But the Jews sallied out and burned these with fire and fought manfully. The battle at Bet-Zechariah. Then Judas marched away from the citadel and encamped at Bet-Zechariah, opposite the camp of the king. Early in the morning, the king rose and took his army by a forced march along the road to Bet-Zechariah, and his troops made ready for battle and sounded their trumpets. They showed the elephants the juice of grapes and mulberries to arouse them for battle, and they distributed the beasts along the phalanxes. With each elephant, they stationed 1,000 men armed with coats of mail and with brass helmets on their heads, and 500 picked horsemen were assigned to each beast. These took their position beforehand wherever the beast was. Wherever it went, they went with it, and they never left it. And upon the elephants were wooden towers, strong and covered. They were fastened upon each beast by special harness, and upon each were four armed men who fought from there, and also its Indian driver. The rest of the horsemen were stationed on either side, on the two flanks of the army, to harass the enemy while being themselves protected by the phalanxes. When the sun shone upon the shields of gold and brass, the hills were ablaze with them and gleamed like flaming torches. Now a part of the king's army was spread out on the high hills, and some troops were on the plain, and they advanced steadily and in good order. All who heard the noise made by their multitude, by the marching of the multitude, and the clanking of their arms trembled, for the army was very large and strong. But Judas and his army advanced to the battle, and 600 men of the king's army fell. And Eleazar, called Avaron, saw that one of the beasts was equipped with royal armor. It was taller than all the others, and he supposed that the king was upon it. So he gave his life to save his people and to win for himself an everlasting name. He courageously ran into the midst of the phalanx to reach it. He killed men right and left, and they parted before him on both sides. He got under the elephant, stabbed it from beneath, and killed it. But it fell to the ground upon him, and there he died. And when the Jews saw the royal might and the fierce attack of the forces, they turned away in flight. The soldiers of the king's army went up to Jerusalem against them, and the king encamped in Judea and at Mount Zion. He made peace with the men of Bet-Zur, and they evacuated the city because they had no provisions there to withstand a siege, since it was a sabbatical year for the land. So the king took Bet-Zur and stationed a guard there to hold it. Then he encamped before the sanctuary for many days. He set up siege towers, engines of war to throw fire and stones, machines to shoot arrows and catapults. The Jews also made engines of war to match theirs and fought for many days. But they had no food in storage because it was the seventh year. Those who found safety in Judea from the Gentiles had consumed the last of the stores. Few men were left in the sanctuary because famine had prevailed over the rest, and they had been scattered, each to his own place. Syria offers terms. Then Lysias heard that Philip, whom King Antiochus, while still living, had appointed to bring up Antiochus, his son, to be king, had returned from Persia and Media with the forces that had gone with the king, and that he was trying to seize control of the government. So he quickly gave orders to depart and said to the king, to the commanders of the forces, and to the men, "We daily grow weaker. Our food supply is scant, the place against which we are fighting is strong, and the affairs of the kingdom press urgently upon us. Now then, let us come to term with these men, and make peace with them and with all their nation, and agree to let them live by their laws as they did before. For it was on account of their laws which we abolished that they became angry and did all these things." The speech pleased the king and the commanders, and he sent to the Jews an offer of peace, and they accepted it. So the king and the commanders gave them their oath. On these conditions, the Jews evacuated the stronghold. But when the king entered Mount Zion and saw what a strong fortress the place was, he broke the oath he had sworn and gave orders to tear down the wall all around. Then he departed with haste and returned to Antioch. He found Philip in control of the city, but he fought against him and took the city by force. The Book of Sirach, Chapter 16. Do not desire a multitude of useless children, nor rejoice in ungodly sons. If they multiply, do not rejoice in them, unless the fear of the Lord is in them. Do not trust in their survival, and do not rely on their multitude. For one is better than 1,000, and to die childless is better than to have ungodly children. For through one man of understanding a city will be filled with people, but through a tribe of lawless men it will be made desolate. Many such things my eye has seen, and my ear has heard things more striking than these. In an assembly of sinners, a fire will be kindled, and in a disobedient nation, wrath was kindled. He was not propitiated for the ancient giants who revolted in their might. He did not spare the neighbors of Lot, whom he loathed on account of their insolence. He showed no pity for a nation devoted to destruction, for those destroyed in their sins, nor for the 600,000 men on foot who rebelliously assembled in their stubbornness. Even if there is only one stiff-necked person, it will be a wonder if he remains unpunished. For mercy and wrath are with the Lord. He is mighty to forgive, and he pours out wrath. As great as his mercy, so great is also his reproof. He judges a man according to his deeds. The sinner will not escape his plunder, and the patience of the godly will not be frustrated. He will make room for every act of mercy. Everyone will receive in accordance with his deeds. Do not say, "I shall be hidden from the Lord, and who from on high will remember me? Among so many people I shall not be known, for what is my soul in the boundless creation? Behold, heaven and the highest heaven, the abyss and the earth will tremble at his visitation. The mountains also and the foundations of the earth shake with trembling when he looks upon them. And no mind will reflect on this. Who will ponder his ways? Like a tempest which no man can see, so most of his works are concealed. Who will announce his acts of justice? Or who will await them? For the covenant is far off." This is what one devoid of understanding thinks. A senseless and misguided man thinks foolishly. Listen to me, my son, and acquire knowledge, and pay close attention to my words. I will impart instruction by weight and declare knowledge accurately. The works of the Lord have existed from the beginning by his creation, and when he made them, he determined their divisions. He arranged his works in an eternal order and their dominion for all generations. They neither hunger nor grow weary, and they do not cease from their labors. They do not crowd one another aside, and they will never disobey his word. After this, the Lord looked upon the earth and filled it with his good things. With all kinds of living beings he covered its surface, and to it they return. Chapter 17. Wisdom Concerning God's Gifts to Men. The Lord created man out of the earth and made him into his own image. He turned him back into earth again, but clothed him in strength like his own. He gave to men few days, a limited time, but granted them authority over the things upon the earth. He placed the fear of them in all flesh and granted them dominion over beasts and birds. He made for them discretion. With a tongue and eyes and ears, he gave them a mind for thinking and filled them with the discipline of discernment. He created in them the knowledge of the Spirit. He filled their hearts with understanding and showed them good and evil. He placed the fear of him into their hearts, showing them the majesty of his works. He made them glory in his wondrous deeds, that they might praise his holy name to proclaim the grandeur of his works. He bestowed knowledge upon them and allotted to them the law of life. He established with them an eternal covenant and showed them his justice and his judgments. Their eyes saw his glorious majesty, and their ears heard the glory of his voice. And he said to them, "Beware of all unrighteousness." And he gave commandment to each of them concerning his neighbor. Their ways are always before him. They will not be hidden from his eyes. He appointed a ruler for every nation, but Israel is the Lord's own portion. All their works are as the sun before him, and his eyes are continually upon their ways. Their iniquities are not hidden from him, and all their sins are before the Lord. A man's almsgiving is like a signet with the Lord, and he will keep a person's kindness like the apple of his eye. Afterward, he will arise and repay them, and he will bring their recompense on their heads. Yet to those who repent, he grants a return, and he encourages those whose endurance is failing, and he has appointed to them the lot of truth. Turn to the Lord and forsake your sins. Pray in his presence and lessen your offenses. Return to the Most High and turn away from iniquity and hate abominations intensely. Know the justice and the judgments of God and stand firm the lot that is set before you in prayer to God the Almighty. Who will sing praises to the Most High in Hades, as do those who are alive and give thanks? Tarry not in the waywardness of the ungodly and give thanks before death. From the dead, as from one who does not exist, thanksgiving has ceased. He who is alive and well sings the Lord's praises. How great is the mercy of the Lord and his forgiveness for those who turn to him. For all things cannot be in men, since a son of man is not immortal. What is brighter than the sun? Yet its light fails. So flesh and blood devise evil. He marshals the host of the height of heaven, but all men are dust and ashes. Chapter 18, God and Man. He who lives forever created the whole universe. The Lord alone will be declared righteous. To none has he given power to proclaim his works, and who can search out his mighty deeds? Who can measure his majestic power, and who can fully recount his mercies? It is not possible to diminish or increase them, nor is it possible to trace the wonders of the Lord. When a man has finished, he is just beginning, and when he stops, he will be at a loss. What is man, and of what use is he? What is his good, and what is his evil? The number of a man's days is great if he reaches 100 years. Like a drop of water from the sea and a grain of sand, so are a few years in the day of eternity. Therefore, the Lord is patient with them and pours out his mercy upon them. He sees and recognizes that their end will be evil. Therefore, he grants them forgiveness in abundance. The compassion of man is for his neighbor, but the compassion of the Lord is for all living beings. He rebukes and trains and teaches them and turns them back as a shepherd his flock. He has compassion on those who accept his discipline and who are eager for his judgments. My son, do not mix reproach with your good deeds, nor cause grief by your words when you present a gift. Does not the dew assuage the scorching heat? So a word is better than a gift. Indeed, does not a word surpass a good gift? Both are to be found in a gracious man. A fool is ungracious and abusive, and the gift of a grudging man makes the eyes dim. Before you speak, learn, and before you fall ill, take care of your health. Before judgment, examine yourself, and in the hour of visitation, you will find forgiveness. Before falling ill, humble yourself, and when you are on the point of sinning, turn back. Let nothing hinder you from paying a vow promptly, and do not wait until death to be released from it. Before making a vow, prepare yourself, and do not be like a man who tempts the Lord. Think of his wrath on the day of death, and on the moment of vengeance when he turns away his face. In the time of plenty, think of the time of hunger, and in the days of wealth, think of poverty and need. From morning to evening, conditions change, and all things move swiftly before the Lord. A wise man is cautious in everything, and in days of sin, he guards against wrongdoing. Every intelligent man knows wisdom, and he praises the one who finds her. Those who understand sayings become skilled themselves and pour forth apt proverbs. Do not follow your base desires, but restrain your appetites. If you allow your soul to take pleasure in base desire, it will make you the laughingstock of your enemies. Do not revel in great luxury, lest you become impoverished by its expense. Do not become a beggar by feasting with borrowed money, when you have nothing in your purse. The Book of Proverbs, chapter 22, verses 17 through 21. Sayings of the wise. Incline your ear and hear the words of the wise, and apply your mind to my knowledge. For it will be pleasant if you keep them within you, if all of them are ready on your lips. That your trust may be in the Lord, I have made them known to you today, even to you. Have I not written for you 30 sayings of admonition and knowledge, to show you what is right and true, that you may give a true answer to those who sent you? Father in heaven, we just give you thanks. Thank you so much, God, for your word. Thank you for, again, continuing to unfold this history of the people of Israel in front of us. Thank you for continuing to shape us with the wisdom of Ben Sirach. We ask that you please give us your grace this day and every day so we can belong to you and give glory to you in everything that we do. In Jesus' name we pray, amen. In the name of the Father and of the Son and of the Holy Spirit, amen. So, more battles. Surprise, surprise, in Maccabees, there's more battles. And I just want to highlight what happened is, so here's the waning. I mean, it's remarkable what is happening with the Jews against the Greeks. I mean, obviously, there's a lot of political intrigue happening, and the kingdom of Alexander the Great has already been divided. I mean, it started out divided after Alexander died and gave it to the four generals. But there's even more drama happening because I imagine it's pretty hard to keep a kingdom unified when you're fighting all over the place. And that's what Antiochus kind of figures out at some point. And Lysias and all these folks who are trying to battle against the Jews, but they're also battling against a number of other people on all different fronts. In this one battle, it's just really cool. I bet Zechariah I say it's really cool because there's this scene in chapter six, verse 43, where Eleazar, called Averon, they're fighting against elephants. You guys, this is like not Lord of the Rings. This is actually history. They're fighting against elephants, and just blows my mind, where Eleazar saw that one of the beasts, one of the elephants, was equipped with royal armor, taller than all the others. He supposed the king was upon it. So what happens? And I love how the author says, so he gave his life to save his people and to win for himself an everlasting name. He courageously ran into the midst of the phalanx to reach it. And just think, man, you know, those phalanxes, how it was described even, when the sun shone upon the shields of gold and brass, the hills were ablaze with them and gleamed like flaming torches. Here is this guy, Eleazar, running into them and, you know, killed men on his right and his left, parted before him on both sides, got under the elephant, stabbed it from beneath, killed it, but it falls to the ground and kills him. And this dramatic, I mean, you guys, you can picture this in your mind's eye, I imagine, when you hear these words. Of course, what's going to happen is they're going to offer terms. And as we noted, they offered terms to the Jewish people. And that was great. It's going to be fine. But when the Greeks entered into Jerusalem and they entered Mount Zion and they saw how strong Judas Maccabeus and his brothers and the people of Israel had built it up, what did they do? They attempted to tear down the wall all around it. They succeeded in tearing down the wall all around it and then departed with haste. And you think, that's a little dirty trick, dirty pool to be able to do after they've already made terms with the Jewish people. Now, as we move on, there are going to be continued battles against the Greeks, but also the Jewish people are going to look towards Rome to maybe think of making an alliance with Rome. Now, think about this in the context of not just history here, not just the history of the people of Israel, not just even preparing for the time of Jesus, but think of this in terms of the prophecy that Daniel described to the king. Remember that prophecy where it was, here's the king, and the king had a massive statue with a head of gold and a chest of silver and then a bronze and then iron mixed with clay. And Daniel was able to say, you, O king, are the king of kings. You're the one, you're the head of gold. And then another kingdom is coming, the Persians, and this is the Babylonians. And then the Persians are come, they're the kingdom of silver. And then the Greeks, the bronze kingdom. And then the Romans, the iron kingdom. And so we can see this being played out here in Maccabees. And it's pretty remarkable as we continue to follow the story. Now, I think I already mentioned this, but when we get to 2 Maccabees, what we're going to do is we're going to get some of the details. Now, we got some battle stuff. We got some drama and action kind of a situation. But in 2 Maccabees, there are more stories that are more particular to here's what was going on the ground level. You know, sometimes we hear the big battles and that's fine. It's good. It's history. It's what we need to know. It's God's word. But at the same time, the stories on the ground of people being faithful or people being faithless, we need to hear those stories because remember, this continues to be the word of God. Speaking of faithless, let's go into the book of Sirach in chapter 16. There is this word that chapter 16 starts off with, and that is, do not desire a multitude of useless children, nor rejoice in ungodly sons. If they multiply, if you have a lot of kids, don't rejoice in them unless the fear of the Lord is in them. And just there's an element here where it goes on, the author, and remember, this is a father speaking to his son. This is a parent speaking to their child. And there's this word that just is, you can hear the parent saying, the one thing I want more from you than anything is I don't just want you to be powerful. I don't just want you to be wealthy. I don't just want you to be successful. I want you to be holy. I want you to belong to the Lord. To be ungodly is worse than if you never existed. For me, for you to say no to the Lord would be worse than if you hadn't ever existed. And now I highlight this because, and I say it in such a dramatic way, because I know that so many of us in this community have family members. Maybe there are parents who have children. Maybe there are children who have parents who don't walk in the Lord, don't walk in faith. And sometimes it's just like, gosh, I love them so much. I just wish they knew the Lord. I wish they knew Christ. I wish they knew his love for them. And I wish they would walk with him. And you realize the pain. Again, here's the author, the parent speaking to their child. And you know, we can think of it in a number of different ways. We can interpret it in a number of different ways. But one of the ways I think to interpret this is to hear the parent saying, I want you to know how important this is, that here I am speaking to my child and I could have a dozen children. I could have 1,000 children. And if they're not walking with the Lord, I wouldn't want any of them. Again, this isn't, it's a dramatic way to say, here's how important walking in the Lord is to me. Does that make sense? Again, I can understand that So many of us who have family members who don't walk in the way of the Lord can relate to this. And so we just pray. We keep praying for those family members, keep praying for ourselves and for each other, because we know that every one of us can turn away from the Lord. In fact, in chapter 16, verse 14, what happens? The word of God says, he'll make room for every act of mercy. He will make room for every act of mercy. Everyone will receive in accordance with his deeds. That recognize that every one of us is going to be judged. And that's why it goes on to say, do not say, I shall be hidden from the Lord, and who from on high will remember me? That, again, we've said this so many times. The prophets have pointed out so often that the temptation is, you know, my sins aren't that big of a deal. My actions aren't that big of a deal. The choices I make, they're not significant. Why would God care what I do with my life? And yet, here is the word of God, and here are the words of the prophets we read before that are repeating and repeatedly going back to this reality that God sees it all and he cares about it all. Because why? Because he sees you and cares about you. And this is so, so important for us, which is why we can repent. In fact, that's one of the things that God says in chapter 17, verse 15. It says, their ways are always before him and they will not be hidden from his eyes. Yet in verse 24, yet to those who repent, he grants return, and he encourages those whose endurance is failing. And this is just, again, so important for us to hear this, because we're all called to repent. We're all called to belong to the Lord, and we're called to be wise and be holy. So last thing in chapter 18, again, these books of wisdom have so much in them that they deserve to be gone back over with a fine-tooth comb and pray with when you get a chance to pray with them. But there's two interesting notes. In chapter 18, verse 15, Father says, my son, do not mix reproach with your good deeds, nor cause grief by your words when you present a gift. And there's something interesting that is when you give a gift, let it be consistent. Like there's such a thing, right? As I'm giving you a gift, but I'm going to either begrudgingly give it. I'm going to give you a gift, but I'm giving it backhandedly. I'm giving you a gift, but I'm giving it to you in a way that it doesn't honor you in the way that the gift should. So let that word and that gift be united. Let that word and that gift both be a gift. And last note, in chapter 18, beginning with verse 19, the Father says, before you speak, learn. Before you fall ill, take care of your health. Before judgment, examine yourself. Before falling ill, humble yourself. And let nothing hinder you from paying a vow promptly, and do not wait until death to be released from it. There's something about just, you know, before you get into this place, before you make a decision, before you act, think, before you act, listen, before you speak, learn. And there's something that I know for myself, I can learn from and put into practice in my life. Gosh, you guys, here we are. It is day 287. And I got to say, it's been a gift. It's been a grind in so many ways, right? Like even in First Maccabees and in Sirach, there's a lot of wisdom and there's these incredible stories, but at times it can be hard to keep our focus. So I just want to pray, let you know that I'm praying for you. Please pray for me that we continue to say yes to the Lord. My name is Father Mike. I cannot wait to see you tomorrow. God bless.

0: That was day 287 of Bible in a Year with Father Mike Schmitz. Did you know there are short videos of encouragement and teaching available on the Ascension Presents YouTube channel? Here's an example.
1: When you think about that, time will erase everything. Time will erase you. Time will erase everything about you. Time will erase every memory of you. But Jesus, in coming to us, he reminds us that God is actually a real part of the equation. Jesus, in coming to us, reminds us that what we choose in this life matters. Jesus, in coming to us, he reminds us that everything surrendered to him lasts forever. And Jesus, in his resurrection, he answers the question, then what? Because Jesus then points to his body that lived, that died, and that is risen. And he says, then this.
0: That was a short video called Time Will Erase You with Father Mike from the Ascension Presents YouTube channel. Thank you for joining us for Bible in a Year with Father Mike Schmitz. 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
5: No.
6: It's not new yet.
5: Ha-ha. Welcome to your Wednesday.
6: Happy Wednesday.
5: I knew there was one button I missed.
6: That was just that one right at the top,
5: just that
6: right
5: one,
6: there.
5: Right there. And I got to press that.
6: Well, happy Wednesday to you. Halfway through the work week.
5: No, I got to do that.
6: Okay.
5: And I got to do this. I'm sorry. This is what happens in my head.
6: Yes.
5: While I'm doing all those things that I'm doing.
6: Mm-hmm.
5: Okay. Wednesday.
6: Halfway through it.
5: Halfway through the week.
6: Yay.
5: You've made it to the midway point of Wednesday. I don't know what else to say.
6: Today is this or that.
5: Oh, yeah, that's right. Oh, and on a serious note, I know I've just messed up and things have been weird. I don't know if you saw it on social media. It's hopefully most people have seen by now, but the Pope did undergo surgery yesterday. They removed one of the lobes of, I believe, his right lung, but partially they removed one of the lobes of his lung because of the nodule that was in there. They did a biopsy on the nodule. They did find out it was cancerous. We don't have any more information on his treatment plan moving forward, but hopefully it was small and they caught it in time and he won't need to undergo anything else. But, you know, oncologists and the way those things go. So last word on the Pope is that he slept well through the night and is recovering well and feeling good and sitting up in bed.
6: Okay.
5: So that's a good thing.
6: Prayers
5: are continued for the Pope, and we will pray that they got all of the cancer and he will be absolutely fine. But that's, yeah, so those are the prayers. So that's the serious update. Now I'm going to try and do my job well for the rest of the morning.
6: Okay.
5: Good luck.
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2: Torrin Wells' new live worship album, Here Comes the Church, is officially out, featuring collaborations with Tasha Cobbs-Leonard, Naomi Raine, Abby Gamboa, and more. Chris Tomlin was recently recognized for having more than 8 billion career streams. Time magazine has called him the most often sung artist in the world. Francesca Battistelli recently released her first song in 8 years called He Will, and just dropped her second new song called Won't Miss a Moment. And finally, Megan Woods has released her self-titled debut album, which includes songs like The Truth and I Believe You. My name's Francesca. That's your new music flash on Spirit FM.
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1: The age-old question.
2: Yeah.
1: How do you know when to call it quits on something that's been going on, especially something that's lasted for 30 years?
2: That's a really long time.
1: I don't think there's anybody in the Tampa Bay area whose news feed did not get hit with this news.
2: Yep.
1: And at some point in the last 2 days.
2: I know.
1: Because you and I have very different algorithms, and
2: we both
1: saw it.
2: Chick-fil-A on Waters, their Christmas display.
1: Oh my gosh.
2: It's no longer. It's not happening anymore. I saw this. I'm like, wait, this, because at first you're like, this is AI. This is not real.
1: This is a joke. This is a prank. Somebody's doing something.
2: But the owner posted and said, I'll just read a short little snippet of it. Said, my family and I have spent countless hours together bringing this display to life each year, often beginning preparations as early as August. Our family enters a new season with my sons now living in different states and my father facing health challenges. We're no longer able to continue the display.
1: And one of the things I have always loved about the Chick-fil-A model is they are locally owned and operated.
2: Yeah.
1: It's a franchise, and the people who own them, I mean, the owners are there all the time.
2: Mm-hmm.
1: Most Chick-fil-A locations, if they own, I don't think anybody in the Tampa Bay area owns more than two.
2: Okay.
1: It's just, that's how hands-on Chick-fil-A yep. wants their owners to be. And it's a really smart model, and it works. Obviously, we all see that. The Dittmans have owned this Chick-fil-A on Waters Avenue for 30 plus years.
2: Mm-hmm.
1: They've been doing these lights. If you've ever been by them, you know, it's insane.
2: Mm-hmm.
1: It like lights up half a block. You can see it from miles away. There's traffic, of course. People
2: yeah.
1: drive for miles to see it. But literally, I mean, there are people who are 30 years old who grew up going to see these Christmas lights,
2: mm-hmm.
1: these cool Christmas lights at a local eatery,
2: yeah.
1: a local fast food restaurant for many, many years. And now the family's going through something where it's like, okay, it's time to sunset,
2: yeah.
1: which has got to be one of the toughest decisions in the whole world.
2: Absolutely. But they know what they can handle, and mm-hmm. they know that this year just, it's not the year that this is going to be happening. So
1: yeah.
2: Thank you to the Dittmans for a long tradition that I experienced, and I actually got to have my kids experience too.
1: Yeah. I love the little line on here. I don't have it highlighted, but they said something about, although the lights won't be on outside, know that the light is still found, will still be found inside. So please come in, check out our holiday seasonal items, and enjoy some time together as a family, even without the big blazing Christmas light display. So keep the Dittmans in your prayers, this local family who's been working really, really hard to serve their community for many, many years. God bless you guys.

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1: Mm-hmm.
0: So listener-supported ministry. You hear these things that sound like commercials, but the only reason they sound like commercials is because we're really good at our job. And we do a really good job of making the thank yous to our business underwriters sound a little commercially.
1: Yeah.
0: They can't have any calls to action. It's not like a real commercial. It's just a thank you.
1: Mm-hmm.
0: And the businesses that give to Spirit FM know that. It's really cool. As we were talking about this whole thing with Chick-fil-A over on Waters Avenue,
1: yeah,
0: not being able to do their Christmas lights for the first time in 30 years, I'm looking through the comments,
1: mm-hmm,
0: and they have all these local businesses like stepping up and offering to help this Chick-fil-A, this family-owned local business, make this happen. By the way, follow up on that.
1: Yeah.
0: They did post about 13 hours ago. We saw this after we talked about it a minute ago. A big thank you to, mm-hmm, everyone.

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1: Okay, so anniversaries come every single year.
2: Yes, they do.
1: And I don't know about you, I'm a very good gift giver.
2: You are a really good gift giver.
1: I love giving gifts. So I'm good at it. Now, some people, that's just not their specialty, and that's okay.
2: Yeah.
1: So I saw this over on Facebook, and it was suggesting, it was a couple talking and saying, instead of us buying gifts for each other every anniversary, because it gets hard some years, because you're changing, your likes are changing and all that. What we do is we each have $100, and we have one rule. Spend that $100 to make the other person's life a little easier, their ordinary life a little bit better.
2: I love this.
1: I do too. And it could be as simple as, I think she said, he bought her a trash can to put right next to her makeup station so she could throw things away right there.
2: Yeah, it's little things they notice about each other. And I love the line. It said, you know, flowers say, I was thinking of you today. Jewelry says, I wanted to give you something beautiful. But replacing something your partner has quietly struggled with for 6 months says, I've been paying attention to your ordinary Tuesdays.
1: Yes.
2: And I think that's the important part here. You know, just paying attention to one another's needs and just quietly meeting those needs.
1: So this reminds me of Adam seeing my need of trying to wind down at bedtime. And
2: okay.
1: It was a struggle for me because waking up so early, we've got to start winding down at like 8:15, 8:30.
2: Right.
1: And he researched and said, red light therapy is a good thing to do. So instead of telling me what he was doing, he switched out the light bulbs in the nightstands, the lamps, and I go
2: with
1: in.
2: Red bulbs?
1: With red bulbs. I go in, I turn the light on, and it blinds me with red light. And I'm like, what happened to my room? Said no.
2: You should have told me this before we turned on the microphones. That's too funny. Oh, Adam, God bless you, brother. Oh,
1: I said,
2: so
1: honey,
2: sweet.
1: Honey, thank you for seeing me. I love you very much. Switch it back.
2: When you said red light therapy, I thought you were going to say he bought you one of those masks.
1: The mask.
2: And
1: oh,
2: immediately
1: no.
2: You thought, oh, what am I, a hag?
1: Yeah. Nope. Switched out the whole bedroom.
2: In the bedroom. That's genius.
1: Is it?
2: Oh, that's hilarious.
1: I love my husband so much.
2: It works for me. Adam, you are just, that's great. Oh, my goodness. Anyway, I do love this idea of just kind of paying attention to each other's needs. It's really an important way of saying I love you, especially in a marriage relationship. Just don't change the light bulbs to red randomly.
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0: Hi, I'm Greg Schutte, Director of Marriage Works Ohio, Catholic therapist and author of the Building a Eucharistic Marriage Catholic Marriage Course. 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
1: I love when we see how we can bring our faith to life.
2: Okay.
1: And this was a lesson. It looks like a youth group. And it, the lesson was, "You are the light of the world," from Matthew chapter 5, verse 14. And what they did was they got their phones out, turned their flashlights on, and they started with their flashlight facing towards their heart. So a person was holding their phone towards their heart. They then turned their phone with the flashlight and then touched the person standing in front of them on the back. Then that signaled the other person who was holding the phone on their heart to then turn theirs and go to the next person in front of them. So a chain of this light being passed to each person, getting to the end where this girl is holding a Bible, and it triggers her to open up her Bible with the light coming through her Bible.
2: I like that.
1: So cool.
2: That's it. I miss the old youth group days.
1: Yeah, right?
2: Being a youth minister and coming up with these clever little exercises to do with the teens to help them bring their faith into their everyday life. I did so many different ones as a youth minister, but one of my favorite was we used to do a scavenger hunt. And within that scavenger hunt, you know, we're kind of out looking for things. I did it not really in a spooky way, but they were looking for things that weren't comfortable to find all throughout the scavenger hunt. And then it ended, we had this kind of loft area above the church where I was a youth minister, and it ended in that upper room. I'm using air quotes. And of course, this scavenger hunt happened around Easter time, and we kind of then unpacked these uncomfortable and scary things that the teens had to do in order to talk about how the apostles may have felt, that uncertainty that they felt in the 3 days between the crucifixion and the resurrection, and the fact that they were hidden in that upper room with all the doors locked. And then Jesus came in and brought the light of the world to them. And so these different things that we do to help kind of remember and bring our faith into our everyday life and know that Jesus is going to be there no matter what are really cool.
1: So maybe if you've got a teen in your life, maybe encourage them to go check out their youth group at their church, because these are really cool ways of bringing faith to life.

0: Want to say thank you to our day sponsor today, our very own John Morris.
1: Hey, boss.
0: Who is sponsored today to say happy birthday, Rachel. Those numbers are getting bigger, but you'll always be our baby girl. God's blessings on you. Love, Dad, Mom, and Joe.
1: Aw, Rachel, happy birthday from all of us here at Spirit FM. John, thanks again for being a great boss and for sponsoring today here on your Spirit FM. Box.

0: Life is full of choices. Sometimes those choices are pretty easy. Sometimes they're a little more nuanced or difficult. Our thought for the day comes from Galatians chapter 5, verse 25. If we live in the Spirit, let us also follow the Spirit. You know, if you go to our daily readings and you look at this entire segment of Galatians, it's Galatians 5, verses 18 through 25. Paul lists out, he gives us two lists, basically two directions to follow. One is the list of the world. The world calls us to immorality, impurity, licentiousness, idolatry, sorcery, hatred, rivalry, jealousy, outbursts of fury, acts of selfishness. The list goes on and on. And then he gives us a list of the Spirit. Well, he lists the fruit of the Spirit: love, joy, peace, patience, kindness, goodness, gentleness, faithfulness, and self-control. Which one are we going to follow? I've said it before, and I use this litmus test for everything in my life. If I'm choosing to follow something, I'm going to look for the fruits. Are the fruits of that organization or person or direction that I am headed, are those fruits jealousy, fury, rage, selfishness, factions, envy? Or are they joy, peace, generosity, faithfulness, gentleness? My friend, if we are to live by the Spirit, we must follow the fruits.
1: Let's pray together. In the name of the Father, and of the Son, and of the Holy Spirit, amen. God, help us to follow your direction for our life today. We pray for Pope Leo as he recovers from surgery, and we just pray for a healing over Pope Leo. We pray for Shannon's mother recovering from surgery, for Wes, for Roger's mental health, for Raphael, a healing of cancer over Bill, and for Gabrielle, who is taking her PSAT. And God, we place all of our cares, our joys, our labors, and our sorrows within your loving embrace. In the name of the Father, and of the Son, and of the Holy Spirit, amen. Thanks for praying with us today.

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3: Wednesday. Tis the day in the middle of the week.
4: I'm glad you have your moment.
3: As Wednesday.
4: Happy Wednesday to you.
3: Happy Wednesday to you. Did get some news out of the Vatican last night.
4: Yes.
3: I'm sure it came across your socials, but the Pope underwent surgery yesterday. They removed a portion of his lung, the portion that had what they were calling the nodule mm-hmm. in it. They did the biopsies. They did find that it was a cancerous nodule, and so he is recovering well.
4: Yeah.
3: They said he slept well through the night and is up this morning and doing well so far. No word on a full-on prognosis mm-hmm. or what his treatment regimen will be like, but we're praying that it was all caught and that everything will be good, and, of course, continue to pray for the Pope as he recovers.
4: That's right.
3: From that surgery. And coming up in this hour, we are going to make some really important decisions.
4: Are they really important?
3: It's a very, very important decision.
4: Okay.
3: A very important decision coming up right here on we're playing this or that. That's what we're doing.
4: Obviously.
3: We're playing this or that.
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0: That church event coming up? The one that's been in the works for months?
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0: The volunteers are lined up. The details are set. But here's the question. Who's coming?
1: Good question.
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3: Hi, I'm attorney Dean Bernetti. In Mark 10, verse 15, Jesus said, "Anyone who doesn't receive the kingdom of God like a child will never enter it." 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
2: 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This or that, with Davis and Maria.
3: All right, before we get to this or that, a little behind the scenes. For the last couple of days, there has been this car. It's like all covered in lights, like LED colored lights.
4: Outlining.
3: And it's lit up, outlining the whole car. And big antenna, and it goes by about this time every morning.
4: So you're looking out the window.
3: And I'm really distracted because I haven't seen it drive by yet. Okay. I'm hoping they're okay.
4: And this squirrel is driving a neon-like car.
3: All right, but anyway, okay, so this or that. If it comes, I'm going to scream.
4: Okay, so this or that. Please don't scream.
3: If it drives by, I'm going to freak out.
4: This or that.
3: I'm going to try really hard to pay attention
4: because
3: it's an important decision.
4: Of us eat pizza on Friday nights.
3: We do.
4: So I had a thought.
3: Yeah.
4: Because I'm always thinking, what pizza style is better?
3: Okay.
4: Because there are lots of styles of pizza. We're going to go with two choices.
3: Deep dish, thin crust.
4: Here we're going.
3: Traditional hand tossed.
4: Deep dish squared pizza.
3: Okay.
4: Because I think that has a really good, like, you can really pick that up and there's no flop to it. Nothing. It just stays and you bite it. Or a, like, New York style triangle shaped pizza slice.
3: So we're going, like, square versus triangle.
4: Square versus triangle, basically. Which shape is better?
3: Oh, triangle all the way.
4: Yeah, and that's, okay, so that's what I thought
3: too.
4: Come
3: on, triangle, 100%.
4: But that squared pizza really holds its shape, and you can get a really good crunch on the outside of it, especially if you get an edge piece. And then you can, you know, but I am going with a New York style triangle pizza.
3: Yeah, 100%. I am there with you as well. You got to do the fold. And the bites and the, oh, it's just so
4: it's
3: good.
4: Really
3: you
4: good.
3: Can eat it with one hand.
4: Yes, you can.
3: And if you get a good slice, it doesn't droop.
4: Right.
3: I mean, a good slice, even the triangle one, it's not going to droop. You want good, hot.
4: Yes, for sure.
3: Hot pizza. Burn the roof of your mouth with the first bite.
4: Hot. No,
3: kind of thing.
4: That's not fun.
3: But yeah, I mean, you say the square pizza, it just reminds me of the cruddy.
4: I mean,
3: if you grew up in the 80s here in the Tampa Bay area, I'm talking school pizza, the worst.
4: Okay, we're not talking school pizza.
3: That's all I think of when I hear square pizza.
4: We're talking about a good squared pizza or a regular triangle-shaped pizza.
3: No contest. Triangle's going to win.
4: We don't know that.
3: 800-223-9286. Say words because I'm coughing.
4: 800-223-9286. 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

0: 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Who's this?
1: Zuri and Mom.
0: Hey, fam. You want a triangle or square slice?
2: Triangle. Super triangle.
0: Woohoo! Yeah. Thanks for your votes. Good morning, Spirit FM. Who's this?
3: This is the Fry family.
0: Hey, Fry fam. Triangle or square slice?
3: We have 3 for triangle.
0: Nice. Right. Thanks for your votes. Good morning, Spirit FM. Who's this?
4: Good morning from the Dela Cruz family.
0: Dela Cruz fam. Triangle or square slice?
4: Okay, so you're really underselling the square slice.
5: I know.
4: Like Detroit pizza with the crusty cheese on the side and the sauce in the middle and the pepperoni loaded. You got to go with square pizza. It's more like a meal that you only need one piece of square pizza, but you probably need 2 or 3 pieces of triangle. So we're going with square.
0: All right. Thanks for your votes.
4: Bye.
0: Bye. Bye. Good morning, Spirit FM. Who's this?
6: Aubrey.
0: Hey, Aubrey, you want a square or a triangle slice?
6: 5 for triangle slice.
5: Woo-hoo! Wow.
0: Thanks for your votes. Bye. Good morning, Spirit FM. Who's this?
7: Maddie.
0: Hey there, you want a square or a triangle slice of pizza?
7: Square.
5: Okay.
0: Excellent. Thanks for your vote.
7: We have 1 square, 2 triangles.
5: Oh.
0: 1 square and 2 triangles. Great. A car divided. Be nice to each other. Bye.
5: Bye.
0: Good morning, Spirit FM. Who's this?
8: Buongiorno. It's Roberto.
0: Hey, Roberto. You want a square slice or a triangle slice of pizza?
8: No, I want the triangle. That's the only way to have your pizza, man.
0: Excellent. Thanks for your vote. Bye.
8: All right. All right.
0: All right, how about those texts?
5: Okay, so Barry family texted in and said
0: Barry fam.
5: One member from Chicago, so they're going with the square pizza.
0: Okay.
5: And then 2 for triangle.
0: All right.
5: Kara, Olivia, and Mom, 2 for triangle, 1 for square pizza.
0: All right.
5: Bassoon family is going 3 for the iconic triangle and 1 for the square.
0: All right. I guess there are some people that like square-shaped pizza.
5: Listen, if you get, like the Dela Cruz family said, if you can get that crusty cheese on the like crust of that square, it's really good.
0: See, I mean, even going with the deep dish.
5: I know.
0: I don't know.
5: I do prefer triangle piece.
0: All right. This morning's this or that. I mean, very important. Decision.
5: It really is.
0: It's a very important decision
5: for Friday
0: you have
5: night.
0: To make for your Friday night. You're getting pizza. Is it going to be square or triangle? The morning show is united.
5: We are. Very much so.
0: We want triangles because I like folding the slice.
5: Yes.
0: It's delicious that way.
5: But what do you like?
0: And don't forget to vote on our socials.
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0: 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Only you can decide.
5: Wow.
0: That's dramatic.
5: Sure.

0: Good morning, Spirit FM. Who's this?
1: The Escobar family.
0: Escobar fam, triangle or square slice of pizza?
1: We have two for square pizza today.
2: Okay.
0: Thanks for your votes.
1: Thanks. Have a great day.
2: You too. Bye.
0: Good morning, Spirit FM. Who's this?
3: Good morning. This is Karina from Newport Richey.
0: Hello, Karina. A square or a triangle slice of pizza?
3: So I'm originally from New Jersey, the pizza capital of the world. But there's nothing like a Cornish slice Sicilian. If you go to Jersey, right by New York City, nothing like a Cornish slice Sicilian.
0: All right. So you're going square.
3: We're going square.
0: We got you, Jersey. Thanks for your vote.
3: You're welcome.
0: Bye. Good morning, Spirit FM. Who's this?
4: Silas.
0: Silas, you going for a triangle or a square slice of pizza?
4: So one for triangle, three for triangles, but also two for square if it's thin crust.
2: Okay.
0: Thanks
2: you got
0: for
2: it.
0: Your votes.
4: Bye.
0: Good morning, Spirit FM. Who's this?
5: The Pagan family.
0: Pagan.
5: And which one is Maria?
0: Bam.
2: You know, we are united
0: on
2: this one.
0: We're united on triangle slices.
6: I told you.
2: I told you. So what are you?
5: I'm triangle then.
2: Oh, well, I love that. Good choice, girl.
0: How about mom?
6: Mom is triangle, square, whatever it is. It has to come from New York Pizza on Del Mabry and Carrollwood.
2: Oh, that's a good place. Yep.
0: All right. Thanks for your votes.
6: It's our favorite. Thank you. Bye.
2: Bye.
0: Bye. Good morning, Spirit FM. Who's this?
7: The Browning family.
0: Browning fan, you want a triangle or a square slice of pizza?
7: We have four square and one for triangle.
2: Wow.
0: Four
2: who's
0: for
2: the
0: square.
2: One?
0: That makes a lot of sense because there are four corners on the square.
2: True. Who's the one triangle vote?
7: Taylor.
2: Oh, I love you, Tay.
0: Bye, fam.
6: Bye.
0: All right, let's check into these votes by text.
2: Giovanni's family is going three for triangle all day.
0: All right.
2: And then we've got the Alaya family is going three for square.
0: Rock on.
2: And then we have Huxton and Ryder, who are twins. Mom is going triangle, and she said, just one more way these twins are different. Huxton is going triangle, and Ryder is going square.
0: Wow, that's great. All right, this morning's this or that, we're going to solve this world's problems by deciding what's better, a triangle slice of pizza that you can, like, do the little backfold and just...
2: What you do. You just take a normal bite of pizza.
0: So good.
2: And then...
0: Everybody talking about these New York and New Jersey pizzas.
2: I know. That's
0: I love
2: really
0: just
2: yummy.
0: Walking in and getting a slice. And they heat it up in the oven. They stick it
2: right
0: on the
2: there.
0: Paper plate.
2: So good.
0: Oh, so good.
2: Or... Are you going to choose that square pizza? Because there are a lot of people that do like a good square pizza.
0: It sounds like people are talking you into the square slice.
2: I was really on the fence because I do like both.
0: Yeah?
2: So I will go with triangle still.
0: Okay,
2: I still have to stick
0: with triangle. Yeah, I got to stick to your guns. All right, last chance to vote by phone, 800-223-9286. Do you prefer a square slice of pizza, which is just kind of weird, or a triangle slice of pizza, which is fun?
2: Renee just texted that. Square is weird.
0: Square is weird.
2: Triangle.
0: I agree, Renee. 800-223-9286.
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0: On the night you fall in all the pieces, you can bring your lonely heart to Jesus. What if I told you that I believe it?
1: Good morning, Spirit FM. Who's this?
2: Good morning. It's the weird Hannah family.
1: Hannah fam! I'm guessing you guys are voting for square pizza.
2: You got it, buddy. 3 for square.
1: All right, weirdos. We'll see you later. Bye!
2: Bye!
1: Good morning, Spirit FM. Who's this?
3: TJ.
1: Hey there, TJ. You voting for a square piece of pizza or a triangle slice of pizza?
3: I have 1 square and 3 triangles.
1: All right. Thanks for your votes. Bye. Good morning, Spirit FM. Who's this?
4: Hi, this is the Lynch family. We have four votes for triangle pizzas.
1: All right. Thanks for your votes.
4: Welcome.
1: Bye. Good morning, Spirit FM. Who's this?
5: This is Lillian.
1: Hey there. Are you voting for a square pizza or a triangle pizza?
5: Triangle, of course.
1: Woohoo. Thanks for your vote. Good morning, Spirit FM. Who's this?
6: Hi, it's Zoe and Emma. We have 3 for square.
1: Well, thank you for your votes. Good morning, Spirit FM. Who's this? And a hang up. Okay, perfect.
7: I think we're done.
1: All right, so let's go to the texts then, I guess.
7: So the Ayin family is going triangle pizza all the way.
1: Okay.
7: Jordan said, hey, Marie, it's Jordan and Mom. We have 1 vote for triangle, 1 vote for square with all the toppings, especially celery.
1: I don't know what to say. That's
7: I actually just read that out loud right now.
1: Pizza topping.
7: And when I saw celery at the end, I think that's a typo.
1: Could it be a typo?
7: I think it might be a typo.
1: What else could it? It couldn't be cilantro because you wouldn't put that on a pizza. It couldn't salami instead of celery. I don't know what. Wow.
7: Whoa.
1: That I thought pineapple was an egregious error on pizza,
7: so
1: but
7: anyways,
1: celery.
7: Jordan and Mom, please let us know if that's true. If it is, that's what you like, and that's good.
1: Okay, I don't even know where to go.
7: Nicole said 2 for square, 2 for triangle. I like to dip my crust in marinara sauce.
1: Oh, that's of course.
7: With a side of celery.
1: I heard celery on the side with wings. I don't know about the pizza.
7: I think
1: but
7: it might
1: be. They meant on the top. They didn't say on the side.
7: They said celery.
1: All the
7: toppings.
1: Especially celery. Especially, they said. Especially. You've broken us. You've 100%. We're done. We're done. All right. That's all the time we have for voting by phone. If you want to continue to text your votes, please just don't say anything weird like you put celery on pizza. And text us your votes to 800-223-9286. 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
1: And really, if you make pizza with celery on it, send us a picture of that.
7: Maybe it's a thing. Maybe it's really good.
1: It's a thing. From where?
7: I don't know.
1: From who?

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1: Question for Maria.
2: Okay.
1: Are your kids veggie eaters, or do you have to sneak them into their meals?
2: I have to say that my kids are veggie eaters.
1: Oh, that's so good.
2: We have from day one said you have to eat your veggies, and they've now they're not like, oh my gosh, I love my veggies, but right. They will try them.
1: They'll try them,
2: yes,
1: and eat a few. The older one, Liam, no, not a veggie boy.
2: No.
1: We had to, we couldn't call him green beans, had to call him hardcore verts. We're like, no, those aren't, I don't like green beans. Nope, they're not green beans.
2: No.
1: They're hardcore verts.
2: Yes.
1: That's just French for green beans.
2: And that helped him?
1: It worked.
2: That's funny.
1: We did them a different way and it worked. But I just saw a headline recently that apparently, and Abby, don't even get me started, she's been like reading this Dust Bowl novel and watching video or watching documentaries about the Dust Bowl. You remember back in the 1930s when the middle of America, the breadbasket of America, like the soil lost all of its nutrients. It just turned to dust. It was really bad.
2: Okay.
1: And then we started fallow farming and doing all the things. Well, apparently a lot of the soil in a lot of our farms has lost a lot of its nutrients.
2: Yeah.
1: What are they looking at? Copper and what are these micronutrients? Potassium, magnesium, copper, those kind of things.
2: All in the soil are, it's decreasing.
1: And so they're saying to get the same amount of those trace nutrients in our diet just by consuming the vegetables, we'd have to eat almost twice as many vegetables as back in the 60s.
2: I'm laughing because I know that, like, how are we going to eat twice as many vegetables?
1: I mean, you see the nutrition experts on social media telling us, oh, you know, you can get all these trace minerals. You don't need supplements. You can get all these trace minerals just in your diet. Well, the science is proving that we can't do that anymore.
2: And that sounds like a lot to eat twice as many. And I don't think that's necessarily what we need to do.
1: Right.
2: But I think the takeaway here is to just make sure that you're eating what your body needs. So I'm trying to look at my food now as fuel for my body.
1: Right.
2: Is this going to fuel my body and to help me accomplish what I need to get accomplished today?
1: Right.
2: That's what I'm trying to look at my food as, and it has helped. So I don't think that you necessarily need to be like, okay, I need to eat, like, if I have 5 asparagus, now I need to eat 10 asparagus.
1: Right.
2: You don't need to look at it like that, but just make sure you're getting a healthy diet.
1: And I've always had like a smaller stomach.
2: Mm-hmm.
1: I have trouble. I can't eat big, large meals.
2: Right.
1: I mean, I eat kind of my family has always been like this. We eat like birds,
2: you
1: know, little bits at a time. So in order to get that many veggies in is really kind of tough.
2: Yeah.
1: And so I don't know. My wife, Abby, has been really kind of doing, helping us with the supplements and stuff.
2: Mm-hmm.
1: And up till now, I have been in that group. I'm like, well, my nutritionist back in the day told me you can get all of these trace minerals and stuff you need through the vegetables in your diet.
2: Right.
1: But if that's not necessarily the case, maybe we do need to look into supplements a little bit. And now you're in a whole other world of, you know, what are the safe supplements?
2: Yeah,
1: how do you know what
2: a
1: good supplement company is? It's just, how do we live these days?
2: I don't know.
1: Very carefully, I guess.

0: Life is full of choices. Sometimes those choices are pretty easy. Sometimes they're a little more nuanced or difficult. Our thought for the day comes from Galatians chapter 5, verse 25. If we live in the Spirit, let us also follow the Spirit. You know, if you go to our daily readings and you look at this entire segment of Galatians, it's Galatians 5, verses 18 through 25. Paul lists out, he gives us two lists, basically two directions to follow. One is the list of the world. The world calls us to immorality, impurity, licentiousness, idolatry, sorcery, hatred, rivalry, jealousy, outbursts of fury, acts of selfishness. The list goes on and on. And then he gives us a list of the Spirit. Well, he lists the fruit of the Spirit: love, joy, peace, patience, kindness, goodness, gentleness, faithfulness, and self-control. Which one are we going to follow? I've said it before, and I use this litmus test for everything in my life. If I'm choosing to follow something, I'm going to look for the fruits. Are the fruits of that organization or person or direction that I am headed, are those fruits jealousy, fury, rage, selfishness, factions, envy? Or are they joy, peace, generosity, faithfulness, gentleness? My friend, if we are to live by the Spirit, we must follow the fruits.
1: Let's pray together. In the name of the Father, and of the Son, and of the Holy Spirit, amen. God, help us to follow your direction for our life today. We pray for Pope Leo as he recovers from surgery, and we just pray for a healing over Pope Leo. We pray for Shannon's mother recovering from surgery, for Wes, for Roger's mental health, for Raphael, a healing of cancer over Bill, and for Gabrielle, who is taking her PSAT. And God, we place all of our cares, our joys, our labors, and our sorrows within your loving embrace. In the name of the Father, and of the Son, and of the Holy Spirit, amen. Thanks for praying with us today.

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2: Halfway through your work week.
1: Halfway through the work week, yep. And if you didn't see it on social media already, Pope Leo came through surgery well. They said they had to remove one of the lobes of, I believe, his right lung, and they found the nodule or the whatever it was they were calling it. They tested it, and they found that it was cancerous.
2: Yeah.
1: So they're not, like, ringing alarm bells. I know some people who have had that same type of cancer found early and you know, do just fine.
2: Yep.
1: So anyway, Pope is recovering well. They said he slept through the night, and he's up this morning and having breakfast. Well, he was up this morning in Italy. It's this afternoon in Italy by now, or almost afternoon in Italy by now. But so far, reports are that he's doing well.
2: Okay.
1: No full prognosis or treatment plan, but I'm sure they'll keep us informed. Mm-hmm. And the most important thing that we can do, of course, is to continue to pray for our Pope.
2: We'll do that.
1: And in the midst of praying for our Pope, we are going to solve the world's problems.
2: Are we?
1: Yeah, we are going to decide what's more important.
2: Okay.
1: When we vote on this or that. Coming up.
2: It's really important.
1: A little bit. Very important. This is a very important vote. You do not want to miss it.
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2: 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This or that, with Davis and Maria.
3: Seriously, working on the hardest questions in the universe. 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
1: Okay, so here's your hard question to solve. Friday night pizza night.
3: Always.
1: So do you do squared pizza? Because I know a lot of people like that deep dish squared pizza.
3: Yeah.
1: Or do you do the like regular New York style triangle slice pizza? So like you've got those two options. Which one is better?
3: See, you say square pizza and really it's rectangle, but all I think of, I mean, the only thing that comes to mind is the terrible cardboard school pizza that I grew up getting at school.
1: Okay, that one I'm not talking about. Mm-mm. So like Blackjack Pizza does a square rectangle pizza. And if you get like that crust with like the cheese kind of overflowing on the outside of it and it gets really crusty, it's good.
3: You know, deep dish is not my thing.
1: However, my thing is a normal slice of triangle pizza.
3: Yeah, I'm going for the triangle every time. You can do the fold.
1: You can.
3: You got to just go
1: like
3: right
1: that.
3: Into it. Yeah.
1: Yep.
3: It's just, you got to go with the triangle. I'm going for a triangle slice for sure.
1: Okay, so Morning Show is united on this one.
3: We are.
1: Triangle slice pizza.
3: This is a rare occurrence.
1: But what are you? 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
3: So, do you want your pizza to have three corners or four? 800-223-9286. Thanks.
1: Right there.
3: I try that.
4: 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Hey, this is Peter Burton. So long. Hear me say so long. 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
1: It's Christy.
0: Oh, hey, Christy, you going for a triangle slice or a square slice?
1: Triangle all the way, and my favorite is Hungry Howie's.
2: Ooh.
0: All right. Thanks for your vote.
1: Thank you.
0: Bye. Bye. Good morning, Spirit FM. Who's this?
3: Hey, this is the Hearn Fam 4.
0: Hearn Fam 4. I love it. You guys going triangle slices or corner slices?
3: So, I always lose count eating the thin crust corner slices and always end up with a tummy ache. So, we're all going triangle slices today.
0: Woohoo! Thanks for your votes.
3: Bye.
2: Bye. Bye.
0: Good morning, Spirit FM. Who's this?
4: This is Jazzy.
0: Hey, Jazzy. You voting for a triangle pizza or a square pizza?
4: Square pizza.
0: All right. Thanks for your vote. All right, let's check in with the texts.
2: Karen's going deep dish triangle.
0: All right, Karen.
2: Marianne is going to try Detroit-style pizza, so four for corners.
0: All right.
2: And then Annie is going with, we like round, thin crust in cut into squares.
0: Wait, come again?
2: They like a round pizza that's thin crust cut into squares. So Hayden says that's probably a vote for squares.
0: Do you live in like some kind of alternate universe vortex thing? Who cuts a round pizza in square? How do you even,
2: you know what it is?
0: Do that.
2: You get more slices, you get more pieces out of a round pizza when you cut it into the squares.
0: You know where to begin.
2: You have more opportunities to go back. That's what it is.
0: Wow. Okay.
2: So I got their vote in for a squared pizza.
0: That's very interesting. I'm not going to, like, I'm not going to poo-poo on your parade.
2: That's it.
0: It sounds
2: 7 a.m. we had someone who put celery on top of their pizza.
0: I could just see. I could see. Because I was in the freezer the other day. I saw our two freezer frozen pizzas from Publix that we're going to be putting in the oven on Friday.
2: Right.
0: I know we're doing Pizza Friday. I could just see pulling one of those out and cutting a round pizza into squares and watching my entire family have a meltdown.
2: Please do it.
0: I'm going to have to record it. That would be
2: so
0: interesting.
2: Here you go, fam.
0: All right. This morning's this or that. You're getting pizza on Friday night, as one does. Are you going for the square pizza or do you like the triangles? We are united.
2: Yes, we are.
0: In our love for triangular pizza. 800-223-9286. I don't trust anything with more than three corners.
2: Okay.
0: Except a room, maybe.
2: Maybe that's a good one.

0: Good morning, Spirit FM. Who's this?
1: The Dixon family.
0: Hey, Dixon fam, you voting for triangle or square pizza?
1: Good morning. We have two votes for triangle pizza.
0: Excellent. Thanks for your votes.
1: Bye.
0: Bye. Bye. Good morning, Spirit FM. Who's this? Good morning, Spirit FM. Who's this?
2: Hi, this is Nicole.
0: Hey, Nicole. You voting square pizza or corner pizza or triangle pizza?
2: Well, actually, I'm doing like the last person. A round pizza cut in squares is Chicago style.
3: There we go. See?
0: All right. So
3: it's a
0: you
3: style.
0: Learn something new every day.
2: Chicago does it.
0: Chicagoans. All right. I don't know what to say to that. That's great.
2: I can't believe there's a place, Charlie and Millie's on Seminole Boulevard, that does pizza, and that's how they do it. Round pizza cut into squares.
0: Okay. So I got to go to Pinellas County for that.
2: Yes, you do.
0: All right. Chicago and Pinellas County, both weird places, but that's great. Thanks for your vote.
2: You're welcome.
0: Bye.
2: Thank you. Have a good one.
0: You too. Good morning, Spirit FM. Who's this?
4: Hi, good morning. This is Sylvia and my grandson, Aiden.
0: Hey, hey there, fam. You guys going for square pizza or triangle pizza?
4: Well, we're definitely from New York. We live in Florida now, but we're definitely that triangle New York pizza.
0: Got to get a slice of za and fold it in half while you eat it. Thanks for your vote.
4: That's right. Bye-bye.
3: Bye.
0: Good morning, Spirit FM. Who's this?
5: Pam Pam 5.

0: sauce.
1: Wow, mm-hmm. That sounds like fun.
0: But definitely didn't tell us what it is. So I'm guessing that's a soft crust is a round pizza with triangle slice.
1: Triangle slice.
0: Okay.
1: Yeah,
0: and then
1: for sure.
0: Mom texted in, Riley Wilson's mom.
1: Oh, hi, Riley Wilson's mom.
0: Stuffed crust with all the things, but hold the 7 biscuits.
1: Nice.
0: That's, yes.
1: You can't put
0: 7 biscuits.
1: That's
0: a lot.
1: On top of the pizza.
0: That's a lot.
1: No.
0: Garlic knots, however, not on top of the pizza, but like on the side, a good garlic knot.
1: Too much
0: so
1: bread.
0: Good. No, it's so good.
1: Too much bread.
0: And then Don said, we do both. But did you know when you cut a round pizza into squares, you get 4 triangles also?
1: Oh, okay. They're the
0: 4 corners
1: end up having to be triangles, right?
0: Yes.
1: I don't know. I can't wrap my head around cutting a round pizza into squares. I can't fit a round peg into a square hole.
0: It doesn't
1: make sense
0: to me. No, you just cut it, and so then you have some oblong shapes in there too. It's not all squares on a round pizza.
1: I don't know what to say. Let's go Picasso on it and just cut all kinds of different
0: that
1: random
0: would be fun.
1: Cuts.
0: Then you have like a strip.
1: And you like one long strip, one little corner. Can I just cut around all the pepperonis and just hand you one pepperoni piece at a time?
0: But here on the morning show, we're trying to decide which one is better, square or triangle.
1: Oh, that's right. We have a
0: just
1: job to
0: two
1: do.
0: Two shapes. Square or triangle, which one is better?
1: All right, last chance to vote by phone. Don't forget, you can also send a vote over on our socials.
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0: Show.
1: Give us a like and a follow while you're there. 800-223-9286. 3 corners or 4 on your piece of pizza? That's what we want to know. This is closer than I thought it was going to be.
0: Me too.

0: 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Who's this?
1: Spirit FM, who's this?
2: This is Lindsay, and instead of dad this time, it's my mom.
0: Oh. Well, hello, Lindsay. Instead of dad, it's mom. Would you guys like triangle pizza or square pizzas?
2: Two votes for square pizza.
3: Okay.
0: All right. Thanks for your vote.

0: Thoughts. Bye.
1: Hi.
0: Good morning, Spirit FM. Who's this?
2: It's your wife.
0: Hello, my wife. Are we going with triangle pizza or square pizza?
2: By this Friday? Do you mean this Friday night?
0: I mean for this.
2: I heard you say you're going to try to mess up our round.
3: You got caught.
0: You weren't supposed to hear that.
2: Mm-hmm. You guys can eat your weird round pizza. I would love a square pizza.
3: Oh.
0: Okay.
2: Four corners means more crust, means more carbs,
3: which is better.
0: So you want a side of garlic knots on top of your pizza.
2: And garlic cheesy bread,
3: all the things.
2: All the carbs.
3: Just so good. Just so yummy.
0: Yep. I kind of knew that about you, Mila.
2: Friday night. See, that's the thing. We need someone who lives in the Brandon area to give us a tip on where to get a good square pizza on a Friday night.
0: A good square deep dish?
2: Yeah.
0: All right. Well, maybe somebody will hear this and hook us up.
2: But
0: thanks, my love.
2: You can't do all the sauce. That's the problem. You can't do all the sauce.
3: Right. Yeah.
2: Anyway, okay. We can meal plan later. Sorry.
0: All right. Love you.
2: Love you. Bye.
0: Bye. Bye.
3: I'm waiting for that text to come through about a pizza place in the Brandon area.
0: Anybody else vote by text?
3: Yes. So okay. Lisa texted in triangles. It's too messy to eat a square pizza with no crust.
0: Oh, yeah, that's true. I like hand pizza. And with square, the deep dish, I kind of got to eat with a fork.
3: Yes, I agree with you on that one.
0: I feel I've always liked just to pick it up with my, pick up a slice of za. My mother voted.
3: What did mom say?
0: Triangles, of course.
3: Triangles.
0: She always votes for me.
3: That's what she does.
0: She always
3: Which
0: votes
3: means
0: with me.
3: That she is
0: Which
3: on my side
0: she's on
3: today,
0: your side
3: too.
0: This
3: Yay!
0: Time.
3: Yay! Don texted in and said, Babe's Pizza.
0: Babe's Pizza is where
3: in
0: you
3: Brandon.
0: Get the deep dish.
3: Maybe.
0: Babe's Pizza in Brandon.
3: Yep.
0: All right. Did you hear that, babe?
3: She said yes.
0: Okay. You guys are psychically connected.
3: Yes.
0: Yeah,
3: yep.
0: I kind of figured.
3: Besties.
0: I kind of figured that. All right. That is it. That's all the time we have for telephone votes. You can still text your vote to us. And make sure you give us an additional vote over at Spirit FM Morning Show on socials. This week's This or That Pizza.
3: Are we doing square or are we going to do triangle?
0: You're getting a triangle slice or a square slice, and it's going to be closer than I thought. So we'll find out tomorrow and give away some compliments. Maybe I'll be complimenting somebody on their square pizza. That would be weird.
3: But if it is,
0: weird.
3: You will.
0: I'm definitely cutting those pieces weird this week.

0: Hey, this is Micah Tyler with the message of my new song, Perfectly. And somehow you love somebody like me. Don't know how you do it, but you do it perfectly. I want to be perfect. When other people are brave, all I see is fear in my life, and then I remember that it's God's perfect love that casts out that fear. I feel like every time that I make a turn, it is heading down another broken road when I remember that God has a perfect plan for my life. When we throw up our hands and we confess the places that we fall short, that's when God's perfect love shows up and loves us perfectly.
1: Micah Tyler, Perfectly. 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
1: How do you decide when it's time to end something?
2: That's a hard thing to do.
1: It's a hard thing to do, especially when that something has been going on for 30 years.
2: I know.
1: I don't know if there's anybody in the Tampa Bay area that did not see this on social media already. You and I have very different algorithms, and we both saw it.
2: Yes, the Chick-fil-A on Waters Avenue that does their Christmas display is not going to do it anymore after a 30-year tradition.
1: Yeah, the owner, Jason Dittman. The owner, Jason, posted this note on social media saying that, you know, with his kids grown up and moving away and doing their thing as adults and his dad going through some health issues,
2: yeah,
1: they made the very hard decision after 30 years of setting up one of the biggest Christmas-like displays in the Tampa Bay area. They made the really tough decision to not do it this year. And the community's response to this has just been huge.
2: I mean, lots of businesses stepping up and saying, hey, like, we'll help you. What can we do? We want to provide whatever we can provide.
1: Yeah.
2: And I also loved how Jason said, while a restaurant may not shine as quite as bright on the outside, the warmth still remains on the inside.
1: Absolutely.
2: It shows the heart of the owner, right?
1: Yeah.
2: Like he did this tradition for the Tampa Bay community because he knew it brought that tradition for so many. I mean, I grew up with it. My kids now grew up with it.
1: Yeah.
2: So yes, it is cool to see the response from the community.
1: Yeah, and if you're not familiar with the business model of Chick-fil-A, they really believe in selling their franchises to individual business owners.
2: Yeah.
1: So most of the Chick-fil-A's are individually owned. I don't think in the Tampa Bay area there are any that are owned that an owner owns more than two of them.
2: Yeah.
1: It's not like somebody owning 50 chain stores. And so the Dittmans have been owning and operating this Chick-fil-A for more than 30 years now. Huge response. A lot of people saying, hey, man, we can help you make this happen. So they did post about 15 hours ago a response to that.
2: Yeah.
1: They said, thank you very much for all of the offers. Due to the complexity of it and the way it's been put together, this is not something we could really have volunteers come in and do.
2: Yeah.
1: And going through the stuff that they're going through, they said, really, the best thing the community can do for them right now is just to pray for their family while they're walking through this with their dad. So shout out to the Dittmans and their legacy here in the Tampa Bay area and those light shows on Waters Avenue. We will definitely remember it with fondness in our hearts.
2: For sure.
1: And continue to pray for and support the Dittman family as they continue to operate that Chick-fil-A with dignity and warmth in their hearts.
3: I'd

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1: Getting Davis back on topic.
2: What happened?
3: There's just a little squirrel. And the squirrel runs by, says, hey, Davis.
1: Or at least trying.
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0: perfectly. I want to say thank you to our day sponsor today, our very own John Morris.
1: Hey, boss.
0: Who is sponsored today to say happy birthday, Rachel. Those numbers are getting bigger, but you'll always be our baby girl. God's blessings on you. Love, Dad, Mom, and Joe.
1: Aw, Rachel, happy birthday from all of us here at Spirit FM. John, thanks again for being a great boss and for sponsoring today here on your Spirit FM.

0: Life is full of choices. Sometimes those choices are pretty easy. Sometimes they're a little more nuanced or difficult. Our thought for the day comes from Galatians chapter 5, verse 25. If we live in the Spirit, let us also follow the Spirit. You know, if you go to our daily readings and you look at this entire segment of Galatians, it's Galatians 5, verses 18 through 25. Paul lists out, he gives us two lists, basically two directions to follow. One is the list of the world. The world calls us to immorality, impurity, licentiousness, idolatry, sorcery, hatred, rivalry, jealousy, outbursts of fury, acts of selfishness. The list goes on. And then he gives us a list of the Spirit. Well, he lists the fruit of the Spirit: love, joy, peace, patience, kindness, goodness, gentleness, faithfulness, and self-control. Which one are we going to follow? I've said it before, and I use this litmus test for everything in my life. If I'm choosing to follow something, I'm going to look for the fruits. Are the fruits of that organization or person or direction that I am headed, are those fruits jealousy, fury, rage, selfishness, factions, envy? Or are they joy, peace, generosity, faithfulness, gentleness? My friend, if we are to live by the Spirit, we must follow the fruits.
1: Let's pray together. In the name of the Father, and of the Son, and of the Holy Spirit, amen. God, help us to follow your direction for our life today. We pray for Pope Leo as he recovers from surgery, and we just pray for a healing over Pope Leo. We pray for Shannon's mother recovering from surgery, for Wes, for Roger's mental health, for Raphael, a healing of cancer over Bill, and for Gabrielle, who is taking her PSAT. And God, we place all of our cares, our joys, our labors, and our sorrows within your loving embrace. In the name of the Father, and of the Son, and of the Holy Spirit, amen. Thanks for praying with us today.

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1: Well, hey there. Welcome to your Wednesday.
2: And a beautiful Wednesday to you.
1: It is. Turning out really beautiful out here. The sun is shining. Got news about the Pope's surgery late last night. I started seeing things on social media. Mm-hmm. He underwent surgery yesterday. They removed one of the lobes from one of his lungs. Did the biopsies and stuff. Did turn out that that lump they found was tumorous.
2: Yeah.
1: Was cancerous. Yep. Sorry, it was a cancerous tumor. So hopefully they got it in the early stages. I mean, I'm just making a guess here. They haven't sent any information about his prognosis or the way they're going to be approaching this, but they have said that the Pope is recovering well, has had a good night rest, and is definitely on the road to recovery.
2: So prayers are continued for the Pope.

0: So what you're saying is it's that time again.
1: Yes, it is.
2: How do you solve a problem like Maria?
0: How can I bring my ancient wisdom to you
1: That's
0: today,
1: a good one.
0: Maria?
1: So I don't know. I think this is, we all experience this.
0: Probably.
1: Maybe I remember this as a kid when my parents were like, okay, it's time to do XYZ chore around the house, and me literally dragging my feet down the hallway because I didn't want to do it. I am now experiencing that on the flip side as the parent telling my kids, you know, either we're going to pick up for 10 minutes or
0: right.
1: I need you to feed the dog, feed the kitten, all of that stuff, and dragging their feet to do it. How do I help them do it with a joyful heart?
0: You know, it's really hard, even as an adult, for me to do something with a joyful heart.
1: Right.
0: So I think first and foremost is we lower our expectations.
1: Okay.
0: I mean, if my boss expected me to do all of the things that I had to do at work on a regular basis, I mean, this part's really fun.
1: Right.
0: But there's a lot of behind the scenes stuff that's just a slog. I'm not necessarily doing it with a joyful heart, and that's okay. But it still has to get done.
1: Exactly.
0: So we've got that. One of the things that I tried to model, and we've done a pretty good job with it, is working side by side. And especially when the kids are younger. So things like getting them to do their laundry.
1: Yeah.
0: You do their laundry with them. You don't just do their laundry for them. They come, they help fold, and you're both in it. Abby's been really good at this with the boys.
1: That's awesome.
0: They work all together to get things done. For me, it's, you know, getting them where right now, I mean, they're teenagers.
1: Mm-hmm.
0: So they've had their chores for all these years, but right now it's getting them to the notice and due point.
1: Yes.
0: That's where we are. And I'm like, okay, everybody, we're not just dropping our dishes in the sink anymore. We're rinsing them and we're putting them in the dishwasher. You know, we're taking that extra step when we finish with our snack and we're doing those things. And so we model that behavior by doing it in the first place, which is really hard because Abby is a put it in the sink and deal with it later person. And I am not. And so we're kind of going back and forth with that. But really, I think the best way is just side by side. You do it with them and you keep doing it with them. And then that progresses on to them beginning to kind of do them themselves.
1: Okay. I think we will try that tonight. Forgive me.

0: I really appreciate a good atmosphere. Thank you for bringing it. Please keep bringing it. And know you're doing a great thing every morning you get up.
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1: Can I read something to you?
2: Oh, sure.
1: Imagine craving Jesus the way people crave coffee. Like you can't start your day, face your struggles, or get through the day without him. What if seeking Jesus became as natural and necessary to us as reaching for that first cup of coffee?
2: Oh, that is very convicting.
1: Yeah, I saw this the other day and I've thought just the same thing, that especially because we wake up so early, that first sip of coffee is just so warm and so good.
2: Right.
1: But it has become so habitual and so routine that that is what I know is the first thing on my list of things to do.
2: Yeah. You know, it's interesting because if you really think about it, and I was thinking about it when you sent me this, if, you know, I wasn't born with this coffee cup in my hand.
1: Right.
2: You know, this need, I'm using air quotes here, for coffee in the first thing in the morning is a habit that I've built into my life. And, it, you know, for you, it might not be coffee. It might be that first cup of tea, or for like my father-in-law, it's going to Circle K and grabbing that Diet Pepsi.
1: Mm-hmm.
2: You know, not everybody does coffee, but we've all got these kind of habits that we've built in. And I think it's because we were born with this space in our life, this need for Jesus, and we've tried to fill it with other things.
1: Yeah, and for me, it's I make pour over in the in the morning.
2: Right.
1: And it takes a little bit of time to do that pour over because you got to do like slow circular motions.
2: Right.
1: And what I can remember to do is as I am doing that routine of making my pour over is maybe thanking Jesus for the day, or talking to Jesus, or saying the Our Father. So uniting those habitual routines with Jesus, that's going to help us crave that.

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1: Oh.
0: The good news is your bank figured it out before it actually cost you anything.
1: Oh, good.
0: And they sent you a new one.
1: Oh.
0: The bad news again?
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1: Can we go to the good news?
0: Yep.
1: So the good news is all you need to do is call 813-289-8040, ask for Francesca, and she can easily help you out. I feel like we were just on a roller coaster.
0: I'm sorry to take you on that roller coaster.

0: lady. And I'm like, I got Jesus in my life, and the day is good.
1: 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Oh, no.

0: Davis and Maria.
1: So what you're telling me is those teenagers with thick brains are really going to be okay. It's all good.
2: Absolutely. And how would we know that?
1: Well, I mean, you just told me that teenagers who walk more yes. show a greater thickness in what were the two brain regions?
2: So one related to movement and one related to managing conflicting information.
1: There you go. See, I would think a thick brain in a teenager was an issue, but it's not. It's better for them.
2: You took it there.
1: I did.
2: I'm trying to follow you there.
1: I know. Good luck.
2: This was a study that came out, and I thought it was so interesting that, one, it showed improvement in the brain just mm-hmm. based on step count. But then also, it was a really good way to combat mental health issues because, yeah. you know, our teens go through a lot of mental changes in their adolescent years.
1: Oh, so many.
2: My kids are not at that point yet, but I remember being in that point, and I remember being frustrated a lot.
1: Yeah.
2: And then I remember the point of coming out of that and being like, wow, Mom and Dad, I'm sorry.
1: I'm so sorry.
2: I'm so sorry.
1: It's nice when the apologies come.
2: But it's a good reminder for us all that why movement for our body is important.
1: Yeah, I do love this study. I think in my day and age, I don't want to say, Mark, when I was a kid, we used to walk all over the, but we did. I walked
2: yeah.
1: around the neighborhood a lot. We spent a lot more time outside doing
2: mm-hmm.
1: things and walking. And yeah, while we did have our struggles, I don't think that in the overall, the grand scheme of things, teenagers in my day had to deal with a lot of mental health issues.
2: Right.
1: We got them all later when we hit our 20s and 30s, but that's a whole side point. So I think this study really shows that connection between a healthy brain, healthy heart, healthy body, and a healthy mental health.
2: Yeah, and what's really good is it's as simple as after dinner, inviting your teen to go on a walk with you.
1: Mm-hmm.
2: My family, we've been trying to do that after dinner, and it really does help us connect with one another. And then also, I'm finishing my step counts. They don't
1: right.
2: know that, but I know that. And so it's a good family bonding activity to do.
1: Yeah, I think what are the kids saying these days? Get up off the couch and touch grass.
2: Touch grass, yeah.

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1: This is Keith from Seminole, Florida. 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And then I had Spirit FM pray for a friend of mine, and he was having brain cancer, going to surgery almost every week for like 4 consecutive weeks. And you prayed for him, and in 4 weeks since then, he hasn't had to go to surgery at all. So, you know, I think I'm a walking miracle because I just believe in God's word. 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And I'm a living testimony of that. So thank you.
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1: It's a wrap on a Wednesday morning for the morning show.
2: And here's our thought for the day. It comes from Galatians chapter 5, verse 25. If we live in the Spirit, let us also follow the Spirit.
1: You know, if you look at this entire section of Galatians 5, it's verses 18 through 25, you'll see two lists, a list of bad things and a list of good things. The list of bad things, it's really obvious. Immorality, licentiousness, idolatry, hatred, jealousy, selfishness, envy. I mean, we can all point at these things and say they're bad. The list of the fruits of the Spirit, the good things, the things that come from the Spirit, love, joy, peace, patience, kindness, goodness, faithfulness, gentleness, and self-control. Those we can obviously look at and see, those are the good things. That's what I want to follow. But when the world gets involved, it gets messy. It gets harder to tell the intentions behind people's actions. So what do we look for? We look for the fruits of the Spirit. And then if we live in the Spirit, we should also follow the Spirit. Thanks so much for hanging with us today. God willing, we will all hang out again tomorrow on the penultimate day of the week, right here on Your Spirit FM.

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1: Oh, we don't need to do it again. 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
1: 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Hey, it's Olivia. 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
1: Adam researched and said red light therapy is a good thing to do. So instead of telling me what he was doing,
2: okay,
1: he switched out the light bulbs in the lamps and I go
2: with
1: in
2: red bulbs?
1: With red bulbs. I go in, I turn the light on, and it blinds me with red light. And I'm like, what happened to my room? I said,
2: so
1: honey,
2: sweet.
1: Honey, thank you for seeing me. I love you very much. Switch it back.
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0: 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The one that's been in the works for months?
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Words do matter, don't they? The whole, sticks and stones break my bones thing, it's not actually true. And I'm sure it's probably happened to you. Someone said something cruel. You remember it, right? Years later. Or maybe it's the opposite. Someone said something very nice and you felt loved and you needed those words at that moment. Our words, they have power. And of course, the scriptures remind us in the book of Sirach, it says, a blow from the tongue will break bones. Think about that. Words can leave wounds that we can't see. And we live in a place right now, a world right now, where it is so easy to fire off a comment or send a message. But you know what we got to remember? We got to remember that the person on the other side is just like you and I. The person on the other side is made in the image of God. And so before we speak, before we post, before we hit send, take a pause. Ask yourself, will these words build me up? Will these words build someone else up? Will it tear them down? Because we never know what someone else is carrying, right? How much a kind word might mean to them today, or maybe a hurtful comment might just take them over the edge. Let's use our words to bring a little more of God's love into the world. And that, my friend, is living with spirit. Right here on your Spirit FM.

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0: Big thank you to our day sponsor today. That's General John Morris, sponsoring this entire day of Spirit FM. John says, happy birthday, Rachel. Those numbers are getting bigger, but you'll always be our baby girl. God's blessings on you. Love, Dad, Mom, and Joe. Happy birthday, Rachel. Thank you so much, John, for being our general manager, taking care of all the things, and sponsoring this entire day of Spirit FM. And Rachel, happy, happy birthday.
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3: Torrin Wells' new live worship album, Here Comes the Church, is officially out, featuring collaborations with Tasha Cobbs-Leonard, Naomi Raine, Abby Gamboa, and more. Chris Tomlin was recently recognized for having more than 8 billion career streams. Time magazine has called him the most often sung artist in the world. Francesca Battistelli recently released her first song in 8 years called He Will, and just dropped her second new song called Won't Miss a Moment. And finally, Megan Woods has released her self-titled debut album, which includes songs like The Truth and I Believe You. My name's Francesca. 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

Did you see the other day that they tried to break the Spider-Man Guinness World Book of Records at NYC? And they didn't succeed. So 649 Spider-Men came out. Not just Spider-Men, Spider-Women, Spider-Babies. I'm watching the video here. And they were trying to beat the record, which, by the way, is 685. So all of you that decided not to show up in your Spider-Man costumes, you didn't help break the record. I'll tell you, this is a funny Instagram to follow if you're looking for just weird stuff. It's called Time Out New York, and it's just like best things to do in New York if you ever plan like a trip up there. And they covered that there was a Spider-Man Guinness World Book of Records attempt. My brother was obsessed with the Guinness World Book of Records. I think it's like what every fifth grade boy goes through. They get it at the book fair and then they look up all the things, and he would always try to show me the gross pictures. He never showed me the Spider-Man one. 685. Maybe there's always next year.

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1: The following universal prayer is attributed to Pope Clement XI. In the name of the Father, and of the Son, and of the Holy Spirit. Amen. Lord, I believe in you. Increase my faith. I trust in you. Strengthen my trust. I love you. Let me love you more and more. I am sorry for my sins. Deepen my sorrow. I worship you as my first beginning. I long for you as my last end. I praise you as my constant helper and call on you as my loving protector. Guide me by your wisdom. Correct me with your justice. Comfort me with your mercy. Protect me with your power. I offer you, Lord, my thoughts to be fixed on you, my words to have you for their theme, my actions to reflect my love for you, my sufferings to be endured for your greater glory. I want to do what you ask of me in the way you ask, for as long as you ask, because you ask it. Lord, enlighten my understanding, strengthen my will, purify my heart and make me holy. Help me to repent of my past sins and to resist temptation in the future. Help me to rise above my human weaknesses and to grow stronger as a Christian. Let me love you, my Lord and my God, and see myself as I really am, a pilgrim in this world, a Christian, called to respect and love all those whose lives I touch, those in authority over me, or those under my authority, my friends and my enemies. Help me to conquer anger with gentleness, greed by generosity, apathy by fervor. Help me to forget myself and reach out towards others. Make me prudent in planning, courageous in taking risks. Make me patient in suffering, unassuming in prosperity. Keep me, Lord, attentive in prayer, temperate in food and drink, diligent in my work, firm in my good intentions. Let my conscience be clear, my conduct without fault, my speech blameless, my life well ordered. Put me on guard against my human weaknesses. Let me cherish your love for me, keep your law, and come at last to your salvation. Teach me to realize that this world is passing, that my true future is the happiness of heaven, that life on earth is short, and the life to come eternal. Help me to prepare for death with a proper fear of judgment, but a greater trust in your goodness. Lead me safely through death to the endless joy of heaven. Grant this through Christ our Lord. Amen. In the name of the Father, and of the Son, and of the Holy Spirit. Amen.
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2: Good morning, everyone. Today's Mass intention is for the repose of the soul of Jean Vidal. In the name of the Father, and of the Son, and of the Holy Spirit, the Lord be with you. So that we might prepare to celebrate the sacred mysteries, we begin by taking a moment to ask God's forgiveness for our sins. Lord Jesus, you were sent to heal the contrite. Lord, have mercy. You came to call sinners. Christ, have mercy. You plead for us at the right hand of the Father. Lord, have mercy. May Almighty God have mercy on us, forgive us our sins, and bring us all to everlasting life. Let us pray. May your grace, O Lord, we pray, at all times go before us and follow after, and make us always determined to carry out good works. Through our Lord Jesus Christ, your Son, who lives and reigns with you in the unity of the Holy Spirit, one God, forever and ever.
3: A reading from the letter of St. Paul to the Galatians. Brothers and sisters, if you are guided by the Spirit, you are not under the law. Now, the works of the flesh are obvious: immorality, impurity, licentiousness, idolatry, sorcery, hatreds, rivalry, jealousy, outbursts of fury, acts of selfishness, dissensions, factions, occasions of envy, drinking bouts, orgies, and the like. I warn you, as I warned you before, that those who do such things will not inherit the kingdom of God. In contrast, the fruit of the Spirit is love, joy, peace, patience, kindness, generosity, faithfulness, gentleness, self-control. Against such, there is no law. Now those who belong to Christ Jesus have crucified their flesh with its passions and desires. If we live in the Spirit, let us also follow the Spirit. The word of the Lord.
2: Thanks be to God.
3: The responsorial psalm: those who follow you, Lord, will have the light of life.
4: Those who follow you, Lord, will have the light of life.
3: Blessed the man who follows not the counsel of the wicked, nor walks in the way of sinners, nor sits in the company of the insolent, but delights in the law of the Lord and meditates on his law day and night. Those who follow you, Lord, will have the light of life. He is like a tree planted near running water that yields its fruit in due season and whose leaves never fade. Whatever he does prospers. Those who follow you, Lord, will have the light of life.
2: The Lord be with you. A reading from the Holy Gospel according to Luke. The Lord said, "Woe to you, Pharisees! You pay tithes on mint and of rue, of every garden herb, but you pay no attention to judgment and to the love of God. These you should have done without overlooking the others. Woe to you, Pharisees! You love the seat of honor in synagogues and greetings in marketplaces. Woe to you! You are like unseen graves over which people unknowingly walk." Then one of the scholars of the law said to him in reply, "Teacher, by saying this, you're insulting us too." And he said, "Woe also to you, scholars of the law! You impose on people burdens hard to carry, but you yourselves do not lift one finger to touch them." The Gospel of the Lord. Jesus continues his struggle with the Pharisees in the gospel today. We've heard this happening before. And he has particular reasons, perhaps, that we might consider this morning. You see, our behaviors are, well, the best way to describe or to discern what is right is to, I think, to ask that question of the conversion and discernment. The question is, we know it's from God if it lifts people up. In other words, we should always be evaluating the choices we make, the decisions we make, the ways we act, by that yardstick. If it's from God, it will lift people up. If it does anything else, if it pushes people down, if it's treating people with disrespect, if it's prejudiced against a certain group, or however it is we treat one another, all the way into how we treat even our environment, God's gift of creation, We know it's from God if it lifts people up. So we might evaluate our ways of living by just simply using that one yardstick. Am I doing the will of God? If I am, it has to be lifting other people up. And so today Jesus is challenging the Pharisees because what they're doing is not lifting people up. And so he has these woes. And of course, what he means by woe to you, he means pay attention. Get with it. Woe to you. This is important. And so he speaks about three ways in which they're showing disrespect for God's will. And one is by burdening the people. You see, they have these strict rules and a harsh way of living. They observe the tiniest regulations of the law, which causes great stress in the community. And then he says, woe to you, for you seek status. What people think about you is more important than who you really are and how you live. Sometimes we slip into that. We're concerned more about what people are thinking about us than what God is thinking about us. And we see that here in this particular gospel. Jesus points out to the Pharisees, the leaders of the religious community of his day, and he says, you seek status. You expect people to look up to you. You seek after special honors. You want front seats in the synagogues. You want respect and respectful greetings, special greetings when you're walking in the streets. Then he speaks about something we might not understand at first. He speaks about graves. Seems confusing, at least. But see, Jesus is speaking about a custom of the Jewish people. You see, if you went to a graveyard or wherever a body was buried, the stone or the marker would be painted in white. They'd be what scholars call whitewashed tombs, whitewashed. So you could see the marker from a distance. And that painting of white sometimes was accomplished by using lime. But they were bright white for people a reason, so people would see the white and avoid contact. They'd walk over them or they'd avoid them totally because they had this rule that it was part of their tradition that if anyone came in contact with or even near a dead body, they were no longer considered to be spiritually clean. So they would be pushed out of the religious community until they were able to go to a rabbi and go through a special purifying ceremony. So Jesus is saying today that the Pharisees are like these unmarked graves. He's telling people they are to be avoided as if they were dead because they are pious looking on the outside, but they hold sinfulness on the inside. And then finally, Jesus encounters what the scripture says today is a scholar of the law, otherwise known as a scribe. So one of the scribes, one of the scholars of the law, says to Jesus, teacher, by saying what you've just said about the Pharisees, you're insulting us too. The scribe, Jesus says, woe to you as well. You deserve criticism too. Because the scribes were the ones who recorded the laws. And they added more regulations, more notations, so that eventually the interpretations of the law that they wrote down from the book of the Old Testament, Moses, and the books in the Old Testament, the laws were recorded, and they were meant to record them, but they added more regulations and rules. And so they burdened people with more things that were not necessary to living a good life. And they did nothing to support their people. They just made it hard for them. And oftentimes they found ways that they themselves could get around the laws. So what does this mean? It means for us to think about how we treat each other. Bishops, priests, They must remember that it's not all about rules and regulations. It's about mercy and love. Bishops, priests are human beings. They must remember, they must lead people to a deeper love of Christ and each other. Parents have this responsibility. They too must live an honest life. They can't live by double standards. One rule for themselves, another rule for their children. We see this in our workplaces. We see it among employers and employees, or teachers and students. They may exhibit the approach, do as I say, but don't do as I do. So today, let us evaluate our own way of living, because if it's from God, it must lift people up. So let's lift each other up. Please stand. We continue our prayers for Pope Leo and his speedy recovery. Let us pray to the Lord. Let's pray for our civil leaders, that they might lift their people up, that lawmakers and other leaders will make decisions that are caring for the best interests, for the common good of their people. Let us pray to the Lord that we might be sincere in our desire, in all humility, to admit when we fail and to make choices to lift people up. Let us pray to the Lord. We'll take a moment for our own intentions. Let us pray to the Lord. We pray today for the repose of the soul of Jean Vidal, for all who have died. Let us pray to the Lord. And we make all these prayers through Christ our Lord.
5: Blessed are you, Lord God of all creation, for through your goodness receive the bread we offer you, fruit of the earth and work of human hands. It'll become for us the bread of life. Blessed are you, Lord God of all creation, for through your goodness receive the wine we offer you, fruit of the vine and work of human hands. It'll become for us our spiritual drink. Please pray with me now that this my sacrifice and yours will be acceptable to God, the Almighty Father. Accept, O Lord, the prayers of your faithful with the sacrificial offerings, that through these acts of devotedness we may pass over to the glory of heaven through Christ our Lord. Amen. The Lord be with you. Lift up your hearts. Let us give thanks to the Lord our God. It is truly right and just, our duty and our salvation, always and everywhere to give you thanks, Lord, Holy Father, Almighty and Eternal God, through Christ our Lord. His death we celebrate in love, his resurrection we confess with living faith, and his coming in glory we await with unwavering hope. And so with all the angels and saints we praise you, as without end we acclaim, Holy, Holy, Holy, God of hosts, heaven and earth are full of your glory. Hosanna in the highest. Blessed is he who comes in the name of the Lord. Hosanna in the highest. You are indeed holy, O Lord, the fount of all holiness. Make holy, therefore, these gifts, we pray, by sending down your Spirit upon them like the dewfall, so that they may become for us the body and blood of your Son, our Lord, Jesus Christ. At the time he was betrayed and entered willingly into his passion, he took bread and, giving thanks, broke it, and gave it to his disciples, saying, take this, all of you, and eat of it, for this is my body, which will be given up for you. In a similar way, when supper was ended, he took the chalice, and once more giving thanks, he gave it to his disciples, saying, take this, all of you, and drink from it, for this is the chalice of my blood, the blood of the new and eternal covenant, which will be poured out for you and for many for the forgiveness of sins. Do this in memory of me. The mystery of faith. When we eat this bread and drink this cup, we proclaim your death, O Lord, until you come again. Therefore, as we celebrate the memorial of his death and resurrection, we offer you, Lord, the bread of life and the chalice of salvation, giving thanks that you've held us worthy to be in your presence and minister to you. Humbly we pray that, partaking of the body and blood of Christ, we may be gathered into one by the Holy Spirit. Remember, Lord, your church spread throughout the world, and bring her to the fullness of charity, together with Leo our Pope, Gregory our Bishop, and all the clergy. Remember also our brothers and sisters who have fallen asleep in the hope of the resurrection, and all who have died in your mercy. Welcome them into the light of your face. Have mercy on us all, we pray, that with the Blessed Virgin Mary, Mother of God, with Blessed Joseph, her spouse, with the blessed apostles and all the saints who have pleased you throughout the ages, we pray that we may merit to be co-heirs to eternal life and may praise and glorify you through your Son, Jesus Christ. Through him and with him and in him, O God, Almighty Father,

of your mercy, we may be always free from sin and safe from all distress as we await the blessed hope and the coming of our Savior, Jesus Christ. For the kingdom, the power, and the glory are yours, now and forever. Lord Jesus Christ, who said to your apostles, "Peace I leave you, my peace I give you," look not on our sins, but on the faith of your church, and graciously grant her peace and unity in accordance with your will, who live and reign forever and ever. The peace of the Lord be with you always. Let us take a moment now to share a sign of peace. Lamb of God, you take away the sins of the world. Have mercy on us. Lamb of God, you take away the sins of the world. Have mercy on us. Lamb of God, you take away the sins of the world. Grant us peace. Behold the Lamb of God. Behold him who takes away the sins of the world. Blessed are those called to the supper of the Lamb. Lord, I am not worthy that you should enter under my roof, but only say the word, and my soul shall be healed.

My Jesus, I believe that you are really present in the most blessed sacrament. I love you above all things, and I desire you to come into my soul. As I cannot now receive you sacramentally, come spiritually into my heart. I embrace you and unite myself wholly to you. Do not permit me ever to become separated from you. Look down upon me, good and gentle Jesus, while before your face I humbly kneel. With burning soul and prayer, I beseech you to fix in my heart lively sentiments of faith, hope, and charity, true contrition for my sins, and a firm purpose of amendment. I contemplate with great love and tender pity over your 5 most precious wounds, pondering over them within me, while I call to mind the words which David the prophet said of you. They have pierced my hands and my feet. They have numbered all my bones.

0: Let us pray. We entreat your majesty, most humbly, O Lord, that as you feed us with the nourishment which comes from the most holy body and blood of your Son, you so may make us sharers of his divine nature, who lives and reigns forever and ever. The Lord be with you. May Almighty God bless you, the Father, the Son, and the Holy Spirit. Let's go in peace now to love and serve the Lord.
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3: 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You can follow along in any recent version of the catechism of the Catholic Church. A reading plan and all Catechism in a Year episodes can be found at ascensionpress.com/CIY or on the Ascension app. We're continuing our discussion of the four marks of the church. Yesterday, we covered why the church is called holy. Now we'll begin discussing the church as Catholic. We'll hear today what Catholic means and explore the question, who belongs to the Catholic Church?
4: Hi, my name is Father Mike Schmitz, and you're listening to the Catechism in a Year, where we encounter God's plan of sheer goodness for us, revealed in Scripture and passed down through the tradition of the Catholic faith. The Catechism in a Year is provided by Ascension, who produced and funded this program. In 365 days, we'll read through the Catechism of the Catholic Church, discovering our identity in God's family as we journey together toward our heavenly home. It is day 117. We're reading paragraphs 830 to 838. We're going to talk about the fact that yesterday was the church is holy. 2 days before, the church is one. And today, we're talking about the fact that the church is Catholic. Remember these four marks of the church. One, holy, Catholic, coming in a couple days, apostolic. But today, the church is Catholic. So the question is, what does Catholic mean? So the very first paragraph, 830, says the word Catholic means universal, in the sense of according to the totality or in keeping with the whole. So, and then it goes on to say, okay, so what's that universality mean? Well, how is the church Catholic? And there's two ways. First, the church is Catholic because Christ is present in her. So it is the fullness of the means she received from Jesus, the fullness of the means of salvation. That's universal in totality, according to the whole, right? Secondly, the church is Catholic because she's been sent out by Jesus on a mission to the whole of the human race. So it's Catholic in these two senses, right? Universal in two senses. One is it has the fullness that in keeping with the whole, the fullness of revelation, fullness of grace, fullness of the fullness of the means of salvation. Secondly, the church is Catholic because she's meant to go out to the whole world. Does that make any sense? So that's, I think that's a really important distinction. We're going to hear about those in paragraphs 831 and 830, going backwards. Then we'll go on to say how each particular church is Catholic, and the catechism is going to define what particular church means. So in paragraph 833, this is just kind of a heads up as we're coming. The paragraph 833 says the phrase particular church, which is first of all, the diocese, that's a particular church or if you're not in the Latin Rite, the eparchy. So the phrase particular church is basically, for most people who are listening to this, is the diocese. It refers to a community of the Christian faithful in communion, united, of faith and sacraments with their bishop ordained in apostolic succession. So that's every diocese throughout the world. You're going to find that community of Christian faithful in communion of faith and sacraments. So we profess the same thing. We worship the same way with their bishop ordained in apostolic succession. That bishop has to be in apostolic succession going all the way back to, you know, of course, the apostles. And we're going to talk about that and what that looks like, how they're united with the Pope, right? That's paragraph 834, how those particular churches are fully Catholic when they're united to the Church of Rome, the Pope in Rome. But going on, there's some really incredible quotes here from St. Ignatius of Antioch, who goes all the way back to like 107, 110, somewhere in there, from Irenaeus of Lyon, who goes all the way back to, I think, the middle of the first century or second century, like year 130, somewhere in there. And St. Maximus the Confessor, who's the latest person we're quoting today, like, other than Pope Paul VI. Maximus the Confessor goes back to, I think, the 7th century. Pope Paul VI is from the 1960s. But we go all the way back, recognizing that from the very beginning, the Christians, all Christians, understood that they were united with the Church in Rome. And that one of the quotes here from Ignatius of Antioch, again, 107, 110, somewhere in there, was that particular churches are fully Catholic through their communion with one of them, the Church in Rome. And the quote is, the Church in Rome presides in charity. So the Church of Rome is seen as the one that presides. Last note, before we start reading, to listen to this, the big question is, well, who belongs to the Catholic Church? And we're going to hear that there are three kind of, I might say, distinctions or three groups of people who belong to the Catholic Church. But rather than tell you right now what that is, listen, and then we'll talk about it after. As I said, it's we're at day 117. Let's start a prayer as we dive into these readings today about the church being Catholic. Father in heaven, we thank you. We thank you and give you praise. We thank you for the gift of faith and hope and love. We ask you to please increase our faith so that we can trust you all the more. Not only trust what you have done, but also trust what you are doing. Give us hope, not only to belong to you today, but to belong to you in the future. And give us love, the love that will never end, love that will last and endure and be alive forever in heaven. Lord God, we ask you to give us these incredible gifts of faith, hope, and love. Keep us deeply rooted in you, in your heart. Keep us deeply rooted in your church. We make this prayer in the mighty name of Jesus Christ, our Lord. Amen. In the name of the Father, and of the Son, and of the Holy Spirit. Amen. Today is day 117. We're reading paragraphs 830 to 838. The church is Catholic. What does Catholic mean? The word Catholic means universal, in the sense of according to the totality or in keeping with the whole. The church is Catholic in a double sense. First, the church is Catholic because Christ is present in her. As St. Ignatius of Antioch said, where there is Christ Jesus, there is the Catholic Church. In her subsists the fullness of Christ's body united with its head. This implies that she receives from him the fullness of the means of salvation which he has willed, correct and complete confession of faith, full sacramental life, and ordained ministry in apostolic succession. The church was, in this fundamental sense, Catholic on the day of Pentecost and will always be so until the day of the parousia. Secondly, the church is Catholic because she has been sent out by Christ on a mission to the whole of the human race. As Lumen Gentium states, all men are called to belong to the new people of God. This people, therefore, while remaining one and only one, is to be spread throughout the whole world and to all ages in order that the design of God's will may be fulfilled. He made human nature one in the beginning and has decreed that all his children who were scattered should be finally gathered together as one. The character of universality which adorns the people of God is a gift from the Lord himself, whereby the Catholic Church ceaselessly and efficaciously seeks for the return of all humanity and all its goods under Christ the head in the unity of his Spirit. Each particular church is Catholic. The Church of Christ is really present in all legitimately organized local groups of the faithful, which, insofar as they are united to their pastors, are also quite appropriately called churches in the New Testament. In them, the faithful are gathered together through the preaching of the gospel of Christ, and the mystery of the Lord's Supper is celebrated. In these communities, though they may often be small and poor or existing in the diaspora, Christ is present, through whose power and influence the one, holy, Catholic, and apostolic church is constituted. The phrase particular church, which is first of all the diocese or eparchy, refers to a community of the Christian faithful in communion of faith and sacraments with their bishop ordained in apostolic succession. These particular churches are constituted after the model of the universal church. It is in these, and formed out of them, that the one and unique Catholic Church exists. Particular churches are fully Catholic through their communion with one of them, the Church of Rome, which presides in charity. For with this church, by reason of its preeminence, the whole church, that is, the faithful everywhere, must necessarily be in accord. As St. Maximus the Confessor states, indeed, from the incarnate word's descent to us, all Christian churches everywhere have held and hold the great church that is here at Rome to be their only basis and foundation since, according to the Savior's promise, the gates of hell have never prevailed against her. As Pope Paul VI stated, let us be very careful not to conceive of the universal church as the simple sum or the more or less anomalous federation of essentially different particular churches. In the mind of the Lord, the church is universal by vocation and mission. But when she puts down her roots in a variety of cultural, social, and human terrains, she takes on different external expressions and appearances in each part of the world. The rich variety of ecclesiastical disciplines, liturgical rites, and theological and spiritual heritages proper to the local churches unified in a common effort shows all the more resplendently the Catholicity of the undivided church. Who belongs to the Catholic Church? All men are called to this Catholic unity of the people of God, and to it in different ways belong or are ordered: the Catholic faithful, others who believe in Christ, and finally, all mankind, called by God's grace to salvation. Fully incorporated into the society of the Church are those who, possessing the Spirit of Christ, accept all the means of salvation given to the Church together with her entire organization, and who, by the bonds constituted by the profession of faith, the sacraments, ecclesiastical government, and communion, are joined in the visible structure of the Church of Christ, who rules her through the Supreme Pontiff and the bishops. Even though incorporated into the Church, one who does not, however, persevere in charity is not saved. He remains indeed in the bosom of the Church, but in body, not in heart. The Church knows that she is joined in many ways to the baptized who are honored by the name of Christian, but do not profess the Catholic faith in its entirety, or have not preserved the unity or communion under the successor of Peter. Those who believe in Christ and have been properly baptized are put in a certain, although imperfect, communion with the Catholic Church. With the Orthodox churches, this communion is so profound that it lacks little to attain the fullness that would permit a common celebration of the Lord's Eucharist. Okay, so there we have it, paragraphs 830 to 838, which is just, it seems so profound. I don't know if it was profound for you, but it is for me. There's so many things that the Catechism here in these brief paragraphs have clarified. For example, what does Catholic mean? Okay, so we recognize that every Apostles' Creed states one, holy, Catholic, and apostolic. And so Catholic means according to the totality or in keeping with the whole. And we already said this in the very beginning, the intro, but what does that mean? Well, the Church is Catholic in two senses. First, the Church is Catholic because Christ is present in her. And this is the key thing to hold on to. You're going to hear this again and again today. You already heard it, but you're going to hear me repeat it a number of times. In her subsists the fullness of Christ's body with its head. Now, this is remarkable. Other ecclesial communities, right? Other non-Catholic Christians have grace, have truth. I mean, they have many books of the Bible. We have 73. They have 66, by and large. They have baptism. We have six other sacraments. So they have means of grace right there. There is goodness in all ecclesial communities, all non-Catholic churches. There's a reality that there's goodness. But what we're saying when we say the Church is Catholic is that in her subsists the fullness of Christ's body with its head. And I love how it goes on to say in paragraph 830, this implies that she receives from him the fullness of the means of salvation, which he has willed. So what is that? That means correct and complete profession of faith, full sacramental life, right? So not just one sacrament or two sacraments, but all seven sacraments, ordained ministry in apostolic succession. One of those pieces here, we just have to highlight, is the fullness of the means of salvation. I don't know if I mentioned this like yesterday or the day before, but I recently had one of our students who's not Catholic, and she came up to me after one of our classes. We were talking about the faith, and she said, so I'm a Christian. I'm not Catholic. Why should I be Catholic? I mean, I, If you're saying I have God's grace, if you're saying that I have the Bible, the Word of God, if I can grow in holiness as a non-Catholic Christian, why would I become Catholic? And it's a really great question. And the short answer in so many ways, well, there's a number of answers. One answer is, well, here, when it comes to the Catholic Church, we have received from Jesus the fullness of the means of salvation, which means not just the correct profession of faith, but the complete confession of faith. And that's really important, right? If you know something about the one you love, but there's more to know about them, wouldn't you want to know more? If you want to be able to say something about God, wouldn't you want to be able to say all there is to say about God, knowing that that is not only complete, but correct? Going on from there, you have sacramental life. We have access to the Father's heart through baptism. Well, wouldn't you also want to have access to God's grace that he's given to us through the other six sacraments, seven total in all? Wouldn't you want that? And even ordained ministry to the apostolic succession. I mean, there's that sense of, well, do I want adequate means of salvation, or do I want the fullness of the means of salvation? That's maybe the first question I have to ask. The second, of course, we talked about before, when we recognize that there are wounds to the unity of the church, and that wound is sin, that it's not a great and glorious thing that the church is divided, that Jesus's prayer from his heart was that we would be one. So that's another reason to be able to say, actually, I want to be part of that one church. Moving on. So first, the church is Catholic because Christ is present in her, the fullness of the means of salvation. Secondly, the church is Catholic because she has been sent out by Christ on a mission to the whole of the human race, that there is no one who doesn't belong in the Catholic Church. Every single person belongs in the Catholic Church. In fact, again, that same night when that young woman asked me about, like, why would I be Catholic if I already have grace in my ecclesial community, in my non-Catholic church, someone else had kind of said something similar. They said, so it seems to me that I was raised Catholic. It seems to me that some people don't belong in the Catholic Church. And there are so many misunderstandings. There are so many things that people misunderstand about the Catholic Church. One of them is that we recognize the church is Catholic because everybody belongs, everyone, that there's no background. There's no ethnicity. There's no language barrier. There's no temptation towards sin that excludes anyone. There's no history of brokenness that excludes anyone from God's embrace. The church is Catholic because everyone belongs there. Remember what Jesus said about the mustard seed, that it's, the smallest seed that grows into this large tree, and every bird of the air can find a home. Every bird of the air can find a nest in its branches. Everyone belongs. So moving on from there, the church is Catholic for those two reasons. Next, each particular church is Catholic. Again, there's something so powerful about recognizing, okay, that phrase, particular church, means first of all, the diocese. Great. But this is important to understand. A diocese is what? Is a community of the Christian faithful. Okay, the community, Christian faithful, in communion of faith, meaning we profess the same thing, and sacraments, meaning that we worship the same way, with their bishop ordained in apostolic succession. Again, that's what a particular church is. That is what a diocese is. Now, 834 highlights particular churches are fully Catholic through their communion with one of them, meaning the Church of Rome, which presides in charity. Remember that phrase, which presides in charity, comes back from the very beginning of the 100s, from St. Ignatius of Antioch. Knowing from the very beginning, they already noted that the church in Rome has a unique role that presides in charity over the other dioceses, over the other churches. And that goes on to say, for with this church, by reason of its preeminence, the whole church, this church being the Rome Church of Rome, the whole church, that is the faithful everywhere, must necessarily be in accord. And that's from a guy named St. Irenaeus, who was living around the year 130. And so going all the way back to the beginning, you have these church fathers who are professing this union we have to have. All the particular churches have to have union with that particular church in Rome, which is just remarkable. I think it's pretty, pretty important. Now, let's move on. Who belongs to the Catholic Church? I said I would talk about this at the very end. I love this. Who belongs to the Catholic Church? The first two words in paragraph 836, all men, all human beings, all people. It says, who belongs to the Catholic Church? Well, everyone. All men are called to this Catholic unity of the people of God, and to it, in different ways, belong or are ordered. And this is just, I think this is beautiful. I think this is powerful. Again, it's Catholic, meaning it's for everyone. So first of all, the Catholic faithful. Secondly, others who believe in Christ. And finally, all mankind, called by God's grace to salvation. So this is kind of like, I don't want to say three tiers, but the kind of ways in which people belong to the Catholic Church. So paragraph 837 says, fully incorporated into the society of the church are those who, A, possessing the Spirit of Christ, B, accept all the means of salvation given to the church together with their entire organization. So you've accepted all the sacraments given to the church together with her entire organization. So the whole church, yep, I'm like, yep, I'm on board. And who, goes on to say, by the bonds constituted by the profession of faith, the sacraments, ecclesial government, and communion. So these four areas, the profession of faith, we all profess the same faith. The sacraments, we all worship the same way. Ecclesial government, we acknowledge the role of, you know, the hierarchy, essentially there. There's a governing order in the church, and communion are joined in the visible structure of the Church of Christ, who rules her through the Supreme Pontiff and the bishops, the meaning through the Pope and the bishops. And that's just, if you want a definition of, okay, who is Catholic? That defines it. That's an incredible definition. Now, I might claim to be Catholic, but if I'm rejecting any of those things, I reject some of the sacraments, I reject the profession of faith, then I'm living in this irregular relationship. I'm imperfectly in relation to the church. Now, and even if I am in perfect relationship right now, I can step out. In fact, that second to last sentence of paragraph 837 says, even though incorporated into the church, meaning anyone who's been brought into the church, baptism, Holy Communion, confirmation, even though incorporated into the church, one who does not, however, persevere in charity is not saved. Meaning I can turn away. I can leave the church. In fact, the last sentence is just powerful. It says, he remains indeed in the bosom of the church, but in body, not in heart. And I have to ask myself, is that me? Can I find myself? Yep, I show up. But I kind of pick and choose. I show up and I'm kind of, I see the church as this buffet. And I reject some things I don't like and I accept some things I do. I can remain indeed in the bosom of the church, but in body, not in heart. I'm called, all of us are called to persevere in love. And if I don't persevere in love, I am not saved. This is really important. All the sacraments are free gifts. Baptism, new life in Christ, is a free gift. None of us did anything to deserve it. None of us earn it, but we can reject it. And that's a scary thought we'll talk about later on some more. But the last line I want to highlight is paragraph 838. It says this, the church knows that she has joined in many ways to the baptized who are honored by the name of Christian, but do not profess the Catholic faith in its entirety, or have not preserved unity or communion under the successor of Peter. So that would mean, you know, all those non-Catholic Christians who are baptized but aren't Catholic, as well as those who have all the seven sacraments but are not Catholic, like, for example, the Orthodox churches. And so it says this, it says, those who believe in Christ and have been properly baptized are in a certain, though imperfect, communion with the Catholic Church. Meaning, as we said before, all Christians, we see them as brothers and sisters. All Christians, we see them, those who are baptized and have faith, as sons and daughters of the Father. So we're in a certain relationship, but we're not in a perfect relationship. Now, when it comes to the Orthodox churches, that relationship is so profound that, as it says here, it lacks little to attain the fullness that would permit a common celebration of the Lord's Eucharist. Like, there is so much similarity between the Catholic Church and the Orthodox churches that it's just, there's little that would have to happen. In fact, I remember hearing something about John Paul II or Pope Benedict both having such a longing for the East and West to be united once again, for the two lungs of the church to once again breathe fully in unison. And so we pray for that unity. And tomorrow, again, we're going to talk about the church and non-Christians. What is our relationship with the Jewish people, with Muslim people, with other non-Christian religions? We're going to talk tomorrow about some of those big questions. But today we just recognize that the church is Catholic, meaning God has given the church the fullness of the means of grace, of sanctification. And the church is called to go out to everyone, that there is no one who does not belong in the Catholic Church. No one is excluded. No one is disqualified. Everyone is not just welcomed. Everyone is invited, because God longs for us to have the fullness of his grace. God longs for us to be able to say fully yes to him in all that he's revealed about himself. And so we just pray. I'm praying for you. Please pray for me. My name is Father Mike. I cannot wait to see you tomorrow. God bless.
5: That was day 117 of Catechism in a Year with Father Mike Schmitz. And now we'd like to share audio from the Ascension app with scripture expert Jeff Cavins answering a question about why David went back to tending sheep even after he was anointed to be king of Israel.
6: Yes, he was anointed before the battle with Goliath. Yes, he was anointed, but he was anointed in kind of a private anointing as the next king. And that's the way God ordained it in this situation, that he was privately anointed. His time would come. And he ended up first being the king over all Judah in the south, and then king over all of Judah, all of Israel later on. But it was in God's timing. And I think that that speaks well of David's humility, that while he had been privately anointed as the next king of Israel, he is also comforting Saul with his harp when Saul is disobedient to the Lord. And then it was the fighting with Goliath that David rose to national prominence. God had this rising to national prominence in his own way, in his own time. And then it became obvious that David is the king over all of Israel. And why did he go back to tending sheep? Well, it's almost implied there that that's not very good, or that's downscaling, but doesn't really speak about his humility and that he's just been anointed king. And what is he doing? He's doing what he's supposed to be doing. He's faithful, right? Just because you got a big job and a big title doesn't mean that you are not called to do the basics of who you are. And that is David, a great man of humility. And of course, later on, he got caught in sin with Bathsheba, but he humbled his heart.
5: That was audio of scripture expert Jeff Cavins answering a question about David tending sheep after he was anointed to be king. More answers to questions about scripture and Catholic teaching are available in the Ascension app and on the Ascension Presents YouTube channel. 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

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What if I told you? What if I told you? Helping you live with Spirit. I'm sorry.

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0: Hey, this is Micah Tyler with the message of my new song, Perfectly. And somehow you love somebody like me. Don't know how you do it, but you do it perfectly. I want to be perfect. When other people are brave, all I see is fear in my life, and then I remember that it's God's perfect love that casts out that fear. I feel like every time that I make a turn, it is heading down another broken road when I remember that God has a perfect plan for my life. When we throw up our hands and we confess the places that we fall short, that's when God's perfect love shows up and loves us perfectly.
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And when you do that, know that thousands of people are going to be praying for you. In the name of the Father, the Son, and the Holy Spirit, amen. Today we're reading from Galatians chapter 5, verse 25. If we live in the Spirit, let us also follow the Spirit. Lord God, we come before you on this day. We pray especially for Wendy's intentions and for her family. For Tara, who's beginning cancer and chemo treatments. For John, for Kayla's marriage. For Kent and LP's marriage as well. We lift up the repose of the soul of Bradley and Daryl and Sister Alice today. We pray for all of those who are recovering from the hurricane last week. We also pray for Pope Leo as he's undergone surgery for quick recovery, for a negative test result on his biopsy, for healing. Lord, we ask for peace in the world, peace in our country. We especially pray today for a greater respect of all human life. And Lord God, we ask all of these things in your name. Amen. In the name of the Father, the Son, and the Holy Spirit, amen. Thanks for praying with us.

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1: Adam researched and said red light therapy is a good thing to do. 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
1: in
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1: With red bulbs. I go in, I turn the light on, and it blinds me with red light. And I'm like, what happened to my room? I said,
2: so
1: honey,
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0: What's your vocation? What vocation are you praying for? Hey, it's Jamie. Well, if it is that you are a husband or a wife, or you are praying for the sacrament of matrimony, Psalm 127, 3 through 5, children are a heritage from the Lord, offspring a reward from him, like arrows in the hands of a warrior. Blessed is the man whose quiver is full of them. This is one that has personally sustained my family. Recently coming off our fifth pregnancy, high risk, NICU stay, the whole thing, people questioning whether we should continue to have kids, on top of which birth rates are historically low and people aren't getting married and having kids anymore. Let us hear that scripture and be encouraged. Remember, you're made in the image of God. You have everything that you need for the task.
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0: People who shower are hypocrites. They think they're cleaner than everybody else. There's so many kinds of soap, I could never decide which one was right. I used to shower, then I stopped. Shower only on special occasions like Christmas and Easter. Or I suppose funerals and weddings. None of my friends shower. I'm doing fine without showering. Bathroom is never warm enough in the winter and cool enough in the summer. Those people who make soap, they're just after your money. I get along just fine without showering. Doesn't it sound absurd? It sounds pretty funny. I work hard all week and I'm too tired to take a shower on the weekend. Or the first bar of soap I ever gave me a rash, so I haven't gone near soap since. You see how silly it sounds? When mass is supposed to be a deep part of cleaning your soul and letting God crown you with glory and peace.
1: Well, if you kind of missed what that was, those were excuses compared to showering that people use not to go to mass, not to go back to church. I don't do it because my friends don't do it. I don't do it because it wasn't, you know, it gave me a rash the first time I did it. I mean, it's kind of silly when you use it and you hear it in that context. And maybe the reasons for you are deeper, or maybe they are as silly as that was a priest, by the way, talking about it during mass. But maybe they're as silly as that. And maybe God's calling you home. Maybe this year, 2026, is your year to return home. I heard a story the other day of a man that had been away from church for 53 years. And praise God, came back last weekend. It's never too late. He's always waiting.

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So make sure you tune in for that. And if you've missed any of the shows, you can find them at myspiritfm.com.

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Oh my, the excitement is growing in my house. So tomorrow our fall festival opens. It is our 54th annual fall festival at Our Lady of Lourdes in Dunedin. And my kids are so excited that they don't want to eat. Like, that's how excited they are. They don't want to eat their breakfast. They want to talk about what rides are going on. They want to talk about, you know, if they can get their spray paint in their hair. They want to talk about how much pizza they're going to eat over the weekend. I mean, it's really fun, but also kind of crazy because I'm like, guys, just eat your breakfast and let's move on. Let's go on with the rest of the day. But it starts tomorrow. And please, Lord, let's not have any rain. I know it says it might rain some of the time, but maybe like at 3 a.m. Could we have the rain then when it's not open? Especially the little one. He's, you know, he remembers the festival, but this is the year that he'll really like start riding some rides. And he probably asks me every 2 hours when the festival starts. That's what you get when you're four, right? You don't know what day it is. You don't know the time. You don't know the relativity of it all. And it'll be here soon enough. Hopefully we can get enough sleep to actually go to the festival and enjoy it. Maybe you can join us.

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know if you got to hear Rayleigh's story. Rayleigh came up to us out at Busch Gardens when we were out there for Cochran and Company and Jeremy Camp and Danny Gokey. It was a great show, except for it rained, and so Cochran did not get to play. And so Rayleigh came up to me and was like, is Cochran going to play? And I was like, I don't think so, because he kind of got bumped. He was the first one. It rained. And she was telling me, I really wanted to hear Thank God for Sunday Morning, because it was a song that led her back to God. She was in an accident. It left her disabled. She had like some brain injury. It was not a good time for her. But she heard that song and she was reminded that God's

still was there, even in the pain, that she was still deeply loved. And she heard it here on Spirit FM. You know, if God has used a song or a moment here on Spirit FM to meet you right where you are, we would love to share it because you never know who it's going to inspire. 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

0: I read the other day about Pope Francis, and his grandmother was a big influence in his life. And she used to pray this specific prayer, and he said, I remember it. I remember it affecting me. I remember when she would do it, and I remember it really had a impact on me. And it was very simple. She said, Jesus, make my heart more like yours. And if we use those words, right, Jesus, make my heart more like yours, what does that mean? It means that our heart needs to be full of more mercy, more forgiveness, more tenderness, more in tune to maybe someone that's in need around us. Jesus, make my heart more like yours in the hard ways, maybe seeing something that we don't want to see, maybe helping someone we maybe feel like, I don't want to do this, God, but I know you're calling me to be your hands and feet. That's stepping up in those moments, right? That is when our faith and the rubber meets the road, right? It's those moments where we get to choose to say yes to God. And Pope Francis said that that always stuck with him. Jesus, make my heart more like yours today.
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1: Adam researched and said red light therapy is a good thing to do. 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
1: With red bulbs. I go in, I turn the light on, and it blinds me with red light. And I'm like, what happened to my room? I said, honey, thank you for seeing me. I love you very much. Switch it back.
0: Davis and Maria, 6 to 10 a.m. on your

Next time a song comes on and you're like, man, is this like speaking to me? 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
2: This is Keith from Seminole, Florida. 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And you prayed for him, and in 4 weeks since then, he hasn't had to go to surgery at all. 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

0: 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That's our very own John Morris, sponsoring this entire day of Spirit FM to say happy birthday to Rachel. Those numbers are getting bigger, but you'll always be our baby girl. God's blessings on you. Love, Dad, Mom, and Joe. Happy birthday, Rachel. You know we love you so much. Hope it's a great year. Many, many more to come. And again, John, thank you so much for leading us, guiding us, and sponsoring this entire day of Spirit FM.
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3: Torrin Wells' new live worship album, Here Comes the Church, is officially out, featuring collaborations with Tasha Cobbs-Leonard, Naomi Raine, Abby Gamboa, and more. Chris Tomlin was recently recognized for having more than 8 billion career streams. 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Francesca Battistelli recently released her first song in 8 years called He Will, and just dropped her second new song called Won't Miss a Moment. And finally, Megan Woods has released her self-titled debut album, which includes songs like The Truth and I Believe You. My name's Francesca. 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

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Hey, it's Olivia. Thanks for hanging out with me today. You know, I want to encourage you to head on over to My Spirit FM and click on concerts and events. You can see all of the things that are happening here in the Tampa Bay area. And where we are going to be, we are going to be out for October 31st, and we're going to light the night glow skate party that's happening at United Skates of America in Tampa. It's a family-friendly alternative to Halloween, so check that out. 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Lots of stuff out there as the weather gets nicer and nicer, a lot more events and fundraisers that you can be involved in, pro-life ministries, ethnic festivals. It's going to be a great fall. So all of those details over, of course, at myspiritfm.com. 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
1: Welcome to the show. Some things are easy to get over. They don't worry us too much. But some things, it takes a while for us to get over. We'll talk about those things after this. It's Phil Wickham, Homesick for Heaven on Spirit FM.

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1: When I tell you about this, you're going to think this is a silly thing to be afraid of. And you would be right. But I was afraid of it for a while. I want to say at least a couple of years. So way back when I was learning my times tables, you know, 2 times 3 is 6. 2 times 4 is 8. See, I'm still not good at them. When I was learning my times tables, it became an issue for me. I wasn't good at it. I didn't have them memorized. And my dad caught wind of this. And being a good father, he wanted me to learn my times tables. So he would quiz me and he would encourage me to know my times tables and to be able to recite them on the spot. And it got to the point that I was legitimately worried that my dad could quiz me at any minute when we were hanging out. Like we're in the middle of dinner, you know, we're talking about a fishing trip that we're going to take, and he's going to be like, 7 times 8. This is not an exaggeration. I was seriously worried about this for a while, at least like 2 years. And it's funny because sometimes things you worry about and you're like, okay, other people worry about this, but this is a very specific worry. And sometimes worries get specific and frankly weird. I think mine was a little weird. But what's something that you were worried about for a significant amount of time, but finally let go? And how did you let it go? What happened? Text or call me at 1-800-223-9286.

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1: Hey, this is Micah Tyler with the message of my new song, Perfectly. 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Don't know how you do it, but you do it perfectly. I want to be perfect. When other people are brave, all I see is fear in my life, and then I remember that it's God's perfect love that casts out that fear. I feel like every time that I make a turn, it is heading down another broken road when I remember that God has a perfect plan for my life. When we throw up our hands and we confess the places that we fall short, that's when God's perfect love shows up and loves us perfectly.
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1: I heard the noise and it scared me. And when I tell you what it is, you're going to be like, Fernando, that was silly. And right now, I agree with you. So I used to not really like going to Home Depot with my parents, with my mom, with my dad. Not because I was afraid of hardware and tools and drills and wrenches and all that kind of stuff. Wasn't afraid of that. But when I heard that beeping, beep, beep, beep, and you know what that beeping means, right? The forklift. The forklift is coming. That freaked me out. I have no idea why. I don't remember any forklift-related trauma from when I was a kid, but that scared me. And that's just one of at least a couple of things that scared me when I was younger that were sort of like, well, I didn't really need to be afraid of that. Do you have something like that? Maybe it's a grown-up worry. You know, we can have those too. We can worry as grown-ups about things that we don't need to worry about, but somehow they weigh on us. Or maybe it's something that you worried about as a kid that was a little silly, and you grew up and you got over it. So what was that sort of silly worry that you had that eventually you got over it? And how did you get over it? 1-800-223-9286. You could text or call me there.

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So what I'm saying is, get yourself

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1: It was such a powerful scene, and it was in essentially a kid's movie. Have you seen Inside Out 2? There's a character that gets introduced called Anxiety, and Anxiety wants to control things to prevent bad things from happening. But what happens, spoiler alert, is Anxiety gets out of control. And by out of control, I mean that Anxiety tries to work all the controls inside the mind of this girl. And through working all of the controls, Anxiety becomes paralyzed and needs some outside help, some outside intervention. Now, that's a scary thing, but the reality is anxiety attacks are real, you know? But why should you worry about it? Well, 1 in 6 teens, apparently, according to Good Morning America, report anxiety symptoms. And lots of them actually go without help. So anxiety can be something that, on a normal level, is just a part of life. But when it becomes something that's paralyzing, something that has your child worrying so much that they're consumed by worry, then that's a different thing. And I think one way to open the door to knowing more about your kids and what they're going through and what they're worried about, what they're freaked out about, is obviously to talk to your kids, you know? Talk to them about what freaks them out. Talk to them about what they're worried about. How do they deal with worry? You know, those are questions that I don't have kids myself, but I am a long time beneficiary of psychiatry and psychologists, and, you know, I take medication. I've been in that world for a long time. And I think having that conversation, that honest conversation with your teen, can really open the doors to finding them some help if they do indeed need some help.

0: What's your vocation? What vocation are you praying for? Hey, it's Jamie. Well, if it is that you are a husband or a wife, or you are praying for the sacrament of matrimony, Psalm 127, 3 through 5, children are a heritage from the Lord, offspring a reward from him, like arrows in the hands of a warrior. Blessed is the man whose quiver is full of them. This is one that has personally sustained my family. Recently coming off our fifth pregnancy, high risk, NICU stay, the whole thing, people questioning whether we should continue to have kids, on top of which birth rates are historically low and people aren't getting married and having kids anymore. Let us hear that scripture and be encouraged. Remember, you're made in the image of God. You have everything that you need for the task.
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1: Why don't they put the names on the cups anymore at Starbucks? Was that a thing that went away with COVID and basically, you know, it just kept being a thing that they don't do anymore? And that was kind of a personal touch, but it always had a risk, right? It always had the risk of someone mishearing your name and putting the wrong name on the cup. And then when your drink is ready, they say the wrong name out loud. But, I mean, looking back on that, it's kind of a funny situation that you can share with friends. So it's almost a gift that Starbucks gives you when they forget your name. But other places ask for your name and try to write it down to coordinate your order. I know they do this at Burger King, for example. How wrong has somebody ever gotten your name at Starbucks or maybe somewhere else? 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I'll share some of mine coming up.
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1: Hey, welcome to the show. How badly has Starbucks or maybe some other place, fast food place or something, how badly have they messed up your name? Ashlyn texted me and said that she's seen Starbucks write her name as Ashton, Ashleen, and Ashley. And she was like, so when they get my name right, it's a treat. It sure is a treat, definitely. And it's crazy how many different kinds of wrong you get with your name. Like, it's not just people mistake my name for this particular name. It's like different varieties of getting the name wrong. But it is kind of funny, you know? How badly have your Starbucks cups looked in terms of how far off were the names on them? How badly did your name get messed up? And did it become kind of a joke in your family or something? 1-800-223-9286. You can text or call.

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1: 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What's your name?
2: Hello, my name is Josie, J-O-S-I-E. I spell it everywhere I go. So why do they call me Jose?
1: Come on, people. You spell it, too, when you say your name?
2: I spell it every time I have to because they call me Jose. So, of course, there'll be other Jose's in the place. So we're all jumping up like, oh, it's me. And no, I think it's her. Okay.
1: Coffee Frappuccino for Jose. No, it's Josie. I spelled it for you. You know what? But those folks at Starbucks and, you know, these places where they ask your name to get your order down right and everything like that, they got a lot of stuff going on. So, I'm not too salty about it. But it's just funny. It's just really funny when it happens. So has Starbucks or somewhere else kind of messed up your name in a funny way? And how far did they get from being right? 1-800-223-9286. You can text or call me.
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I want to dance like David. I want a faith like Paul. I want to sing like Silas, tearing down the prison walls. I want to face that fire.

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1: 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What's your name?
2: My name is Sherry.
1: Sherry, all right. How badly did they mess up your name at Starbucks or wherever?
2: It wasn't me. It was a friend of mine, and his name is Mark. And what he said was, my name is Mark with a C, and when the cup came out, it was spelled C-A-R-K. Instead of M-A-R-C.
1: Kark. Kark, we have your drink. It's a very unique name. That's funny because they were listening, but they didn't understand it fully. So they were like, okay, with the C, got it. So how badly has your name been messed up at like Starbucks or wherever, you know, these places that ask for your name? 1-800-223-9286. You could text or call me there.
0: Ah, fall in Tampa Bay. 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All the autumn vibes, minus the crunchy leaves. But then, the very next morning you step outside. 100% humidity smacks you in the face. Boots? Nope. Sweater? Forget it. Pumpkin spice latte? More like iced coffee season again. The Florida seasons may be confused, but one thing you can always count on is your Spirit FM. 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
0: Fernando checked the soundboard twice. Three times. The music's definitely on. Wait, is it? Yeah, it's on. And lift me up. Live with Spirit.

they spelled her name Patty with two D's instead of Patty, which can be annoying because the Patty is the shortened version of Patrick, I think. And, you know, it's not the same name. This is really funny. So Trisha said that she saw this online, that someone at Starbucks said that their name was Voldemort. And when they got their cup, it said, "He who shall not be named." Not bad. That's pretty good. So how badly has your name been messed up? I'll share mine coming up because I have at least a couple that are pretty funny. If you want to chime in, 1-800-223-9286. 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

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I'm not talking about a diet plan. Well, in a way I am. I'm talking about a diet from unpositive things and doom scrolling and a steady consumption of good things and hope scrolling. 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I guess you're not really scrolling, but I mean, the hope is there, definitely. So 30 days of listening to Spirit FM every time you listen to something. See what God does with that time. 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
2: My name is Sherry.
1: Sherry, all right. How badly did they mess up your name at Starbucks or wherever?
2: It wasn't me. It was a friend of mine, and his name is Mark. And what he said was, my name is Mark with a C, and when the cup came out, it was spelled C-A-R-K. M-A-R-C.
1: Kark. Kark, we have your drink. It's a very unique name. 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So you got a double dose of it. There you go. And if you didn't get to hear it the first time, there you go. 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
1: 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And you prayed for him, and in 4 weeks since then, he hasn't had to go to surgery at all. 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
6: Big thanks to our station manager, John Morris, who is sponsoring today in celebration of his daughter's birthday. He says, happy birthday, Rachel. Those numbers are getting bigger, but you'll always be our baby girl. God's blessings on you. Love, Dad, Mom, and Joe. John, we love you, man. Thank you so much for being our day sponsor. And Rachel, happy birthday.

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2: Tony.
1: So how have they messed up your name at the food place or Starbucks or whatever?
2: I place an order, a cafe latte, and when I arrive and they have to pick it up on my coffee, they say, okay, Mr. Why Not, your coffee is ready. Because my name backward is a Why Not.
1: Oh! So they just write it backwards.
2: Yep.
1: Oh, man. So, I don't know what happened there. Maybe someone wrote it back. Maybe they were upside down and they wrote it up. No, I don't know how that would. 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It was just read wrong. You know, it's a fast-paced job. You can misread things quickly. It's not a big deal. But it does make for a funny radio segment, case in point. If you've got a situation where someone at Starbucks or someone at a food place or whatever really messed up your name in a funny way, I know I have a couple stories. 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
1: Hey, how's it going? 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Sometimes when we're younger, we worry about things and we get freaked out about things that aren't worth freaking out about, aren't worth worrying about, but they can be kind of funny in certain cases. I got a story from my life I'll share with you coming up, but what's something that you used to be freaked out about as a kid, and how did you get over it? 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
1: When I tell you this, you might think it's silly, but I was seriously worried about this for like 2 years of my life. So I am not good at math, and that's generous. I am very bad at math. That is more accurate. And one thing that I had trouble with is my times tables. And my dad, a dutiful father, you know, loved me very much, wanted me to do well in math, well with my times tables. So he decided to take it upon himself and, you know, kind of drill me about the times tables. But I had such an aversion to the times tables, and I did not like math that much, that even in situations where I was with my dad and we weren't even talking about the times tables, you know, we were at the dinner table, but, you know, situations that had nothing to do with drilling me for math, I was worried he was going to cut the conversation short and ask 7 times 8, 7 times 9, 7 times 10. I was seriously worried about that for like 2 years. And it was a serious worry, you know? But eventually, time kind of healed it. I stopped worrying about it. You know, he didn't do it enough so that I was like, it's nothing to worry about. But that was one of the silly things that I was worried about when I was little. Maybe you were worried about something kind of silly, but at the time it felt serious. What was it, and how did you get over it? 1-800-223-9286. You could text me or call me there. Here's Chandler Moore.

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1: Sometimes we're afraid of things, and then eventually we get over it somehow, some way. I was afraid of my dad suddenly quizzing me on the spot on my times tables when I was younger. And honestly, time kind of healed that for me. Veronica texted me and said, my aversion was to public speaking. I was very much a shy person, same, and I was always afraid of being called out to speak in front of someone or come up in front of the class to do a presentation. But my childhood pastor helped me in the sense that he asked me to do a Bible study for my youth group. And ultimately, I became a youth president of the youth group at my church. And now today, I'm an LPN who deals with public speaking for the senior community that I serve. That's awesome. Not only did it become something you didn't fear anymore, but you became proficient in it, which is impressive. Like me with my times tables, I'm still bad at that. I'm still no good at that.
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3: Torrin Wells' new live worship album, Here Comes the Church, is officially out, featuring collaborations with Tasha Cobbs-Leonard, Naomi Rain, Abby Gamboa, and more. Chris Tomlin was recently recognized for having more than 8 billion career streams. Time magazine has called him the most often sung artist in the world. Francesca Battistelli recently released her first song in 8 years called He Will, and just dropped her second new song called Won't Miss a Moment. And finally, Megan Woods has released her self-titled debut album, which includes songs like The Truth and I Believe You. My name's Francesca. That's your new music flash on Spirit FM.
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1: I was afraid of the Home Depot. Not really the Home Depot. I was afraid of a specific thing that you find at the Home Depot. So when I was younger, I would go to the Home Depot with my dad or with my mom and, you know, shelves full of all kinds of hardware equipment and wrenches and drills and the wood, and you smell the wood where they cut it, and it has that cool smell. And but one thing I did not enjoy is when I would hear beep, beep, because I knew that the beep, beep was the sound of the forklift. And that freaked me out when I was a little kid. I don't know why. I cannot remember any forklift-related trauma when I was a kid, but it was a real fear. And I don't know how I got over that one. That one might have been sort of a time thing, too. Like, I just grew out of it. But I did not like that forklift for some reason. Maybe I saw how fast it could move and, like, you know, maybe it could come get me, chase me down the aisle or something like that. I don't know. I don't know why. I'm cool with forklifts now. But, yeah, that's kind of one of the things. So what's something that you were sort of afraid of that was maybe a little silly, but that you eventually got over? You can text or call me at 1-800-223-9286. Here's Leanna Crawford. I remember.

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1: Adam researched and said red light therapy is a good thing to do. 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
1: 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I go in, I turn the light on, and it blinds me with red light. And I'm like, what happened to my room? I said,
2: so
1: honey,
2: sweet.
1: Honey, thank you for seeing me. 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

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If you've got a heart for our local Tampa Bay community and for doing good in that community, tune in to the show Tuesday and Thursday, 11:30 a.m. right after the Mass. It's called How We See It. You've

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All right, let's start with a deep breath. You ready? Breathe in and out. All right, today we are in the book of Galatians once again. Letter to the Galatians, chapter 5, verse 25. If we live in the Spirit, let us also follow the Spirit. The Holy Spirit is mysterious. And listening for the Holy Spirit can be difficult. But I think the more you do it, the better you get at it. The more in tune you are with where God wants you to be. But it takes putting in the time. You know, so many things these days we want done quickly. And we've been conditioned by so many different technologies in our society that have sped things up, for better or for worse. But that doesn't translate to the spiritual life. There's no quick fix for following the Holy Spirit. There's no 12 easy steps for following the Holy Spirit. There's one step, and that's follow. But in following, the suggestion is, of course, that you were listening. In the name of the Father, and of the Son, and of the Holy Spirit, Lord God, help us to listen well, to have patience with ourselves, and to follow when we discern what the Holy Spirit is telling us in our own lives. Lord, we pray for Pope Leo for a full recovery after surgery. We pray for the repose of the soul of the Bishop Emeritus of the Diocese of Venice, Bishop DeWayne, whose funeral was today. We pray for all his loved ones in the Diocese of Venice. We pray for Gabrielle, who's taking her PSATs, and all those taking their PSATs. We pray for Andy. We lift up Nick for brain cancer. We pray for all those battling that terrible disease. We pray for Roger and Dahlia, for Laura's husband and son. We pray for a greater respect of all human life, for our first responders and our military, wisdom and protection. We pray for all those who need our prayers and all those who have no one to pray for them. In the name of the Father, and of the Son, and of the Holy Spirit, amen.

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1: Thanks so much for listening. So, has someone ever gotten your name wrong at like a Starbucks or something? They wrote it down wrong, they heard it wrong, and then they call out your name to get your latte or whatever, and you're like, that's my order, but that is not my name. That's not even close. How have Starbucks or maybe some other place, how have they messed up your name in a funny way? I've got a couple, and they're both from the same place, and neither of them is from Starbucks, but they're pretty funny variations of my name, you could say? Question mark? If you have a funny name mishap from Starbucks or from another place, I'd love to hear it. 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
1: Sherry, all right. How badly did they mess up your name at Starbucks or wherever?
2: It wasn't me. It was a friend of mine, and his name is Mark. And what he said was, my name is Mark with a C, and when the cup came out, it was spelled C-A-R-K. Instead of M-A-R-C.
1: Kark. Kark, we have your drink. It's a very unique name. That's funny because they were listening, but they didn't understand it fully. So they were like, okay, with the C, got it.

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2: 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Because my name backwards is a Why Not.
1: Oh! So they just write it backwards.
2: Yep.
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2: Hello, my name is Josie, J-O-S-I-E. I spell it everywhere I go. So why do they call me Jose?
1: Come on, people. You spell it, too, when you say your name?
2: I spell it every time I have to because they call me Jose. So, of course, there'll be other Jose's in the place. So we're all jumping up like, oh, it's me, it's me. And, right. No, I think it's her. Okay.

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1: 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What's your name?
2: Hi, my name is Mindy.
1: Mindy. All right, so how badly have they messed up your name?
2: Actually, not my name that they messed up, but they messed up my husband's name. And this is for a lease agreement for an apartment complex.
1: Oh.
2: His name is Art, A-R-T.
1: Mm-hmm.
2: And they put it down as Fart with an F.
1: Oh, come on.
2: I'm dead serious.
1: Come on. That much. Was it not? It wasn't intentional, though?
2: It was. I mean, he didn't do it on purpose, but they had no idea. They thought that this was his name.
1: There was no second guessing there. Like, maybe this is not.

0: Big thanks going out to today's day sponsor. That is John Morris, our station manager. And he says, happy birthday, Rachel. Those numbers are getting bigger, but you'll always be our baby girl. God's blessings on you. Love, Dad, Mom, and Joe. John, we love you, man. Thank you so much for being our day sponsor. Rachel, happy birthday.
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Tampa Bay. One day you walk out the door, boots on, cozy sweater, pumpkin spice latte in hand, and it almost feels like fall. All the autumn vibes, minus the crunchy leaves. 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Boots? Nope. 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Forget it. 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More like iced coffee.

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Tampa Bay is so much fun because there is always something to do. Best part is that I walked outside today and didn't immediately sweat. Perfect time to do things. Hey, I'm Francesca. Thanks for listening to Spirit FM. This is the time. If you want to go pumpkin picking, fall festivals, it's not raining, it's nice outside, this is the time of the year, and this Saturday is Tampa Bay's Pig Jig. Now, I thought it was just like barbecue and a country concert. That's always what I assumed it was, and I've seen it for the last few years. But it turns out it's a fundraiser. Did you know that Tampa Bay's Pig Jig started when friends rallied around their friend named Will Wellman after he was diagnosed with a rare kidney disease? And now the event raises money for NephCure. Would I prefer a Christian concert? Absolutely. But if you also like country music and you want to be part of the fundraiser and you want to just be outside on the beautiful day, well, I don't know what Saturday will be like. Today's beautiful. If you want to be outside during beautiful Florida weather, this Saturday might be the ticket.

card compromises are the worst. I just talked to one of our Spirit FM partners today, and she's like, this is the fourth time this year. And I'm like, God bless you. That must be so frustrating. But through all of that hard times, through all of that frustration, she took the time to call Spirit FM and said, you know what? Card got compromised. Would you mind updating this? And I'm telling you, we can do it in like 30 seconds. It's so quick. So if your card got compromised, if it expired and you have a monthly partnership with Spirit FM, make sure you call the office line. Ask for me. I'm Francesca, and we'll get that updated.

0: 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Keep going. You're not walking alone. Live with spirit.
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Stewardship starts from the inside. Stewardship starts when you're willing to give your time, your talent. You're willing to give something that might be hard to give, and that's not necessarily money. Maybe your time is really valuable to you, and maybe it's very sparse. That's where stewardship starts. And the thing is, we can start that young by teaching our children that volunteer time is important. And caring for our brothers and sisters, even if it feels like it's inconvenient, is important. I love that Feeding Tampa Bay offers these nights called Family Nights, and Family Nights has all different kinds of jobs, and they welcome all ages. Registration is required, of course, because they want to make sure everyone has a place. But it's a great way to show children that, like, you are needed. You're not too young. You're not too old. You're not too weak. You're not too whatever it is, whatever you are. I'm not fill in the blank. That's not true. God's people need you. And that heart of stewardship is meant to be put to good use.

0: You can cast your cares on God because He cares for you. So don't be afraid.
1: We remain united in Christ. Your Spirit FM.